0: Yorkers sharing their view.
1: I think she's the whole package. She's young. She is open-minded.
2: If she got elected, oh, God, it would be chaos.
0: Some political analysts say AOC, a Democrat, and Marco Rubio, a Republican, are taking an influencer-like approach to connect with audiences. Ginny Lou, a 6-year-old pug, is the world's ugliest dog. She was crowned the winner at the 50th annual World's Ugliest Dog Contest held Friday at the Sonoma County Fairgrounds in Santa Rosa, California. Her owner, Michelle Grady, will get $5,000 and the opportunity for Jimmy Lou to appear on a mug root beer can. The Giants are hosting free agent Najee Harris for a visit. He's a running back who previously played for both the LA Chargers and the Pittsburgh Steelers. Overnight, there's a chance of rain with a low near 73. Tomorrow, mostly cloudy, gradually more sunny, and a high near 86. I'm James Flippin.
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4: You voted for this guy, you got what you deserve. I get those on my accounts every day in big numbers. First of all, again, I'm talking to a computer, a bot, but I didn't vote for this guy. And they try to say that like 40% of Jews, that's not right. That is way overblown. I mean, look, if one Jew voted for this guy, that's way too many. You should be ashamed of yourself and honestly convert. Any Jew that voted for Brad Lander, this piece of garbage lowlife, any Jew that voted for Mamdani should just convert. Do us all a favor, the real Jews, and leave, okay? But they tend to exaggerate that number, Noam. I think you know that.
5: Yeah.
4: Maybe it's like 20%, which again is still way too high, but I don't know. I just, I'm at a loss for words, and I'm a radio guy. 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Freezing rents, you know what that's going to do? That's going to destroy buildings all over town. Making people like Ken Griffin spend money in Miami. Taxing, taxing, taxing. 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Or, God forbid, add a fifth firefighter. Forgetting about all that, he has found a way in less than 6 months to say something nasty about just about every ethnic group in the city.
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1: Your body might have a secret winter mode switch. Turns out your biological clock isn't one size fits all. It swaps gears with seasons. According to a study from Washington State University, researchers found fruit flies produce a special winter version of a key clock gene that slows activity and pauses reproduction until conditions improve. Scientists say the discovery could shape future pest control and even shed light on seasonal conditions like seasonal affective disorder in humans. So next time you're hibernating on the couch in January, it turns out that's just your biological clock changing gear. A new study from the University of California, Irvine, published in Current Obesity Reports, suggests that a father's health before conception may influence a child's future risk of obesity. Tip of the day, step outside and kick off your shoes and spend a few minutes barefoot on the grass or sand. Your health matters. I'm Jana Derulis for the Worldwide News Network.
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3: In Arizona, police say human remains were found miles from Nancy Guthrie's home, but there's no indication of any connection to her disappearance.
4: A body has been found in the Arizona desert about 15 miles from Nancy Guthrie's home. The Pima County Sheriff's Department says the remains have been there for some time, as they put it. They go on to say that there is no indication that the remains are connected to the Nancy Guthrie investigation. Guthrie, of course, has been missing for over 6 months.
3: That's Blake Berman with News Nation, and Nancy Guthrie is the mom of Savannah Guthrie. Staying in the Southwest, high heat continues to scorch the region, while Lake Powell hit a new record low amid an intensifying regional and hydropower crisis. We also know that the water levels have dropped significantly at Lake Mead, and that's a key reservoir in the area. I'm James Flippin. This is the Worldwide News Network.
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5: Authorities have issued a storm warning for Long Island as heavy rain is expected to impact the region. Officials are urging everyone to prepare for possible flooding and slippery roads. You're being urged to secure outdoor items and check drainage around your homes as the downpours continue. Drivers are advised to slow down and avoid low-lying areas that could quickly become hazardous. The watch covers the entire island, so families may want to adjust evening plans accordingly. Stay tuned for updates as the system continues. Firefighters responded quickly to a barn fire in Peconic. The blaze is still under investigation and no cause has yet been determined. Thankfully, there were no injuries reported at the scene. Crews worked to contain the flames and prevent fire spreading to nearby structures. Local officials continue to review evidence as the probe moves forward. Neighbors are asked to report any unusual activity that might help investigators. A bicycle was stolen in the Center Reach area, prompting a police investigation and detectives seeking a description of the suspect. The theft has left the owner without transportation and concerned about similar incidents nearby. Officers are reviewing surveillance footage from the vicinity. If you live in Center Reach, you're being encouraged to lock bikes securely and report any suspicious behavior. And now it's time for this in more detail.
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5: And the weather watchman has somewhat of a mixed message for us all. And in fact, the weather forecast has deteriorated in just the last couple of days. So we're in the middle of this heavy rain at the moment, which we began this news bulletin with. So take great care until at least Wednesday when the sun comes out. But then I'm afraid we're back to rain again for Thursday, Friday, Saturday and Sunday. And we're not forecast to see the sun again until next Monday. And that's the news for Long Island on WLIR, Long Island's most listened to radio station. I'm John Terrett.
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0: President Trump's decision instead sends a message that America can remain strong without provoking confrontation simply for confrontation's sake. See, that's the difference between America first diplomacy and endless foreign war thinking. President Trump isn't by any means trusting Kim blindly. He's using leverage, communication, and unpredictability to keep tensions under control while leaving America's military power firmly in reserve. This is why we elected him. It's why we could have peace and market capitalism in North Korea if the bureaucrats of the military-industrial complex were just to get out of President Trump's way. 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Don't go away, because we'll be right back.
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6: Welcome to the mansion economy. So what is that? It's homes listed for $20 million and up. There seems to be a shortage of them. Can you imagine? Luxury properties and mansions are booming across the country, especially in places like LA, New York, and South Florida. I think the reason for this is the stock market, startups, SpaceX, and artificial intelligence. They've all contributed to this. And the real estate agents are describing this as the gold rush and absolute bananas. One appraiser said $10 million homes are a dime a dozen. Can you imagine? That seems to be the problem. There's such a disparity between the affordable and the mansion. So why don't we look at that and never bet against the United States? I'm Suzanne Miller.
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11: 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President Trump's poll numbers indicate some pressure, potentially due to the war in Iran.
12: A Reuters Ipsos poll released on Monday has the president at 33% approval, down from 35% in its last survey. A majority of those surveyed are worried the war with Iran will last a long time. Other polls differ somewhat. A recent Quinnipiac poll had Trump at 32% approval, and the Washington Post put him at 37%. But surveys such as Ballotpedia, Real Clear Politics, The Economist, and Fox News have the president with a 39% approval rating. Bill Rakoff, Worldwide News Network.
11: And as for the war, President Trump today dismissed concerns as to the U.S. missile stockpile, saying what the nation has used so far is peanuts compared to the overall stock. The president also suspended war games simulations with South Korea. This is the Worldwide News Network.
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3: I'm James Flippin. Today marked the end of the 60-day Memorandum of Understanding in which the U.S. and Iran were working to try and achieve a peace deal. President Donald Trump today called on Iran to wave the white flag of surrender and said he would bomb Oman if that Middle Eastern country interfered with the U.S. efforts to secure the Strait of Hormuz. Oil prices were up today as tied to the turmoil. And President Trump had said the White House ballroom was needed to host VIPs. But it turns out there's a potential military angle.
4: Now he says it is a desperately needed national security structure, referring to it as a military complex.
5: It's totally secure with bulletproof windows, bulletproof sides. It's drone proof. It's missile, every at the top of the line. And we need it.
4: A federal appeals court halted construction on the addition, saying Trump needed approval from Congress. The administration is now asking the Supreme Court to intervene and let the work continue while the legal fight plays out. Stacey Lynn, Worldwide News Network, Washington.
3: Today in the Oval Office, a hero was honored, 16-year-old Ryder Williams, a lifeguard who helped rescue 10-year-old Nathaniel Rye from crashing waves in California. Both of them were there at the White House today.
6: There are 10-foot waves that came crashing down on them both. And at one point, Rye even went limp in Williams' arms as he pulled him through those rough conditions and then back onto safety on the beach. That's where he and another lifeguard helped Rye then recover. Nathaniel and his dad actually talked to our News Nation's Brian Enten about this extraordinary rescue. And they shared that these waves at one point knocked Nathaniel unconscious.
3: And that's Libby Dean of News Nation. A bolt of lightning struck a fuel tank today in Glenpool, Oklahoma, just south of Tulsa, sparking a massive fire. Miraculously, no injuries or deaths resulted. The tanks impacted hold natural gasoline, derived from natural gas. It's used as fuel. The strike blew the lid right off the tank, per witnesses. And after ESPN reported that the Buss family will sell their remaining stake in the L.A. Lakers to former Disney CEO Bob Iger, a rep for Jeannie Buss pushed back, noting that her 17.8% stake makes her the controlling owner who can block a sale. Soccer superstar Cristiano Ronaldo says it's probably soon to be his final year in professional soccer, hinting at retirement. Ronaldo was recently married and participated in the 2026 World Cup for his home nation of Portugal. Long considered one of the world's best players, the 41-year-old would appear to be ready to retire once his contract ends. This is the Worldwide News Network.
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3: Luigi Mangione's trial date on the state level has been postponed after he pled guilty last week to federal charges of stalking in connection to the death of UnitedHealthcare CEO Brian Thompson. Double jeopardy is a concern here. The state of New Hampshire is planning to send a bill to four New Jersey teens rescued from a mountain over the weekend. Authorities with the state's Fish and Game Department were alerted around 9 o'clock Friday night about a group of 18-year-old hikers stranded in the White Mountains. That group called 911. One of their friends was complaining of leg cramps and breathing problems, and it took them over 9 hours to get back down to base. New Hampshire officials now plan to charge the hikers the cost of the rescue mission due to their lack of preparation. And in Bayonne, New Jersey, the Bees are preparing to take on Bridgewater, Massachusetts, in the Little League World Series opener. The team has plenty of support.
7: Bayonne versus everybody!
8: We're just ready to take on the world.
9: People think of us as a small town in Hudson County. No real respect, so we always feel like we're the underdog. So that's where that kind of came from.
3: And the New Jersey squad beat the Connecticut squad this weekend 8-6. The Little League World Series will take place August 19th through August 30th in Williamsport, Pennsylvania. The curtain has closed on ragtime. The curtain closed last night on the acclaimed Broadway revival at Lincoln Center's Vivian Beaumont Theater, and the show closed after a successful limited run with 29 previews, 348 regular performances, and several extensions. Ragtime won 14 Tony Awards this year. A chance of showers overnight, mostly cloudy with a low near 73. Tomorrow, gradually becoming sunny with a high near 86. And I'm James Flippin.
2: If you missed Joe Concha, here is what you missed.
10: Also, oh, by the way, El Sayed has some pretty questionable finances. Like, where is all his money coming from? Because it's coming from overseas. It's coming from people that you probably don't want representing a citizen in this country in the United States Senate. But here we go.
11: Really sparked my curiosity because I watched it. I didn't watch it live, but I did watch it this morning. Is that Haley Stevens has been criticizing you for not releasing your personal finance disclosure until after the primary. The former strategist in me is like, why not just release it and take her talking point away?
12: We absolutely will, and we intend to. Sometimes finances are complicated, and I can only control what I can control. And unfortunately, when it comes to tax documents, sometimes they're really complicated to get. We are absolutely going to release it before the primary.
10: Oh, all right. Well, they have not been released. I can guarantee you, as sure as you were born, that Abdul El Sayed will not release those tax documents because they may be troublesome. Nevertheless, if you are the GOP and you are in Michigan, you are saying, please let this guy be the nominee. And here's why. If socialism can be sold in Michigan, not in Detroit, in a city, but Michigan, statewide, Michigan, a state that is the most purple state of the country, where Donald Trump won twice, you could say three times, depends on where you come down on the 2020 election. Well, either way, that's where we are at this point.
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1: Welcome back, everybody. So, at this time of the show, every night, we go through all of the celebrity and athlete birthdays out there, and there's always plenty to choose from, but I landed on Sean Penn, who turns... Now, usually I have the opposite reaction. I'm like, boy, I can't believe... Who was it? Steve Carell is 63 years old, or Magic Johnson, 67 years old. I'm like, wow, I can't believe that they're this old already. It's the opposite with Sean Penn. He's only 66. He looks 96. But maybe he isn't, because I remember a great movie, I believe it was 1982, Fast Times at Ridgemont High, and he had one of the great scenes of all time of the 80s, certainly for sure. Cut number 18, go.
2: I know that, dude.
3: Mr. Spicoli.
2: That's the name they gave me.
3: Hey, you're ripping my car.
2: Yeah.
3: Hey, bud, what's your problem?
1: Problem.
4: No problem at all. I think you know where the front office is.
1: Here it comes.
3: You dick!
1: I don't know why I find that still funny. And that is Sean Penn, he's late for class. And then Mr. Hand, the history teacher, just sends him right to the office and proceeds to be called a dick. Anyway, Sean Penn, 66, loves Castro. But hey, it's a great movie. If you want to rewatch that, it's only 44 years old. Oh, wow. See? This is where I get to say, we really are getting old. Anyway, this is Joe Concha. This is the aforementioned Joe Concha Show. Back with so much more in just a moment.
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0: This is Moving America. Here's Jake Novak.
8: 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But there are also solid reports that the four-door Mustang will go for the low, low price of under $40,000. But here's the question. Does Ford really have to try this hard? 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I mean, come on, this thing practically sells itself. With Moving America, I'm Jake Novak.
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10: A Russian critic of the Ukraine war is going to prison.
11: A Russian court has sentenced opposition politician Lev Sloshberg to 11 years and 1 month for speaking out against the war. He's a senior member of the Yabloko Party, the only official party that overtly opposes the war. He had reposted the front page of a British tabloid that featured an image of a bloodied woman next to Russian President Vladimir Putin with the headline, "Her Blood, His Hands." At his sentencing, Sloshberg said the entire country will shudder when it learns how many Russians have died in the war. Michael Wallace, Worldwide News Network.
10: And meanwhile, Democrats have argued that President Trump has risked emboldening Russian President Vladimir Putin's efforts in the war with Ukraine by rebuking South Korea and suggesting that overtures to North Korean dictator Kim Jong-un have been received, something that the president spoke about today. I'm James Flippin. This is the Worldwide News Network.
0: If you missed Greg Kelly, here's what you missed.
12: Very few people, you know, I guess engineers. I like engineers because they know stuff, right? And there's physics. There are laws, natural laws of physics. And we know that if you drop something, it's going to fall. And we can figure out the speed, and we can figure out all kinds of things about that. If I had to do it all over again, I might pursue something along those lines. I don't want to call them the sciences. Remember that? Trust the science. Follow the science. Well, the science often conflicts, right? But when people hold themselves out and are somehow viewed as authorities on nothing, and when they have absolutely no expertise in anything, and this is basically most people who pretend to be experts. Now, there is a guy, you may have heard of him. Carlos, take a look at this. His name is Malcolm Gladwell. Malcolm Gladwell. He's written about 20 books. I remember a couple of them. I read them because guess what? That was the fashionable thing to do. Everybody, oh yes, Malcolm Gladwell. Yes, The Tipping Point. Ah, yes. Half of you, you read this book so you can say, I read the book. Or maybe you pretended to read the book. Oh, Malcolm Gladwell. Yes, oh, my. Even his name was interesting. Malcolm Gladwell. Ooh, you're familiar with Malcolm Gladwell? Yes, I am. Aha. So you're in the club. You're literate enough, you're social enough, you're skilled enough, you have the New Yorker lying around your house, you know, you glance at it, you know. Ooh, Malcolm Gladwell, yes. I saw Malcolm Gladwell speak once. You did? Tell me more. Yes. I know people who have been captivated by Malcolm Gladwell. Malcolm Gladwell says, I don't know where the hell he got up, came off with this stuff, but became an authority on pretty much everything. Some people along the way started to point out, you know what, this is probably junk science. It's junk science. He's found a niche. He's found a niche to hold himself out to be an expert because he hung around people like Bill Gates. And he comes back and Bill Gates told me this, and this is what I found out about Bill Gates. And there would be no Bill Gates if he didn't live down the block from the University of Washington, because when he was a little kid, he could use their computer when nobody else was using it. And other than that, Bill Gates never would have figured anything out. And oh, by the way, you need 10,000 hours to get good at anything.
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0: Democrat named Melissa Chaudhry, running for Congress in Seattle, was asked why, among the many progressive causes listed on her website, LGBT rights was conspicuously absent. Because, she said, a lot of Muslims do not feel that way, unfortunately. Now here's where liberal sphincters just tightened. Because they heard the word Muslim and have been brainwashed into thinking, oh, some Islamophobic bull is coming now. No, just facts and a little honesty to the people who see everything as oppressor versus oppressed, but can't see who actually does a lot of oppressing. So let me ask, is this the progressive policy now? Is Ms. Chaudhry right? We throw gay people under the bus anytime it clashes with what makes Muslims uncomfortable?
1: Yeah, boy, that is quite the quandary now, isn't it? The conundrum, as it were. If you are too pro-gay, then the Muslim votes that you need won't come out for you because Muslims are obviously against all gays to the point where in some countries you are stoned to death and thrown off of bridges and, you know, hung in public and all that fun stuff. So you either cater to the Muslims or you cater to the gay community, but I guess you can't cater to both because, well, they're at odds with each other. And that's I never really thought of it that way. So thank you, Bill Maher. Meanwhile, Socialists of America, let's face it, they're the DCA, the Democrat Communists of America. Let's call them for what they are. And there is one of their leaders. His name is Cliff Conley. All right. And here he is on a Zoom call. This whole Zoom call was just unearthed recently. And you'll never guess what he hates almost more than anything. And if you want to have public office in this country, I'm pretty sure that you don't want to be anti this. Cut number 20. Go.
2: So the two things that we're famous for is our commitment to a program and our hatred of the United States Constitution. What the program does is it gives us a roadmap to revolution. And it gives us the obstacle that we finally will have to get over to have a revolution, which is the United States Constitution, the basis of the United States government.
1: That's good. And, hatred of the Constitution. It is the obstacle that socialists must get over to have a revolution. Do you understand what is being elected here? And you'll never guess who is one of the biggest members of the Democratic Communists of America, the mayor of New York, Zora Mamdani. You know who else is a big, big supporter of them as well? The girl who wants to be president, AOC. They're saying this stuff out loud. They hate the Constitution, and they want to have a revolution, and they got to get over that obstacle, you know, that little piece of paper called the Constitution. Oh, man, and they say it out loud. Talk about a campaign ad. That is just perfection. All right, before we go to break, General Jack Keane, who I've had the pleasure of meeting, I did a speaking event with him once, and boy, this guy is as serious as a heart attack, and you got to love the fact that he always brings analysis that is never sugarcoated and is completely honest, and he isn't catering or kowtowing to anybody, and you can agree or disagree with his analysis, but boy, the guy knows his stuff, obviously, when you're a four-star general. Anyway, the USS Lincoln, you may be hearing a lot about from liberal media, where they say that, oh boy, morale is so bad on there that there are sailors throwing themselves overboard and committing suicide because they've been deployed out to sea for 200 days. All right, and that's a long time, and we honor their sacrifice. But we've had the CENTCOM commander go there. We even had CNN go there, and they found no such things going on. Anyway, this is Joe Concha. This is the Joe Concha Show. We wrap this puppy up in just a moment.
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1: This is the update on real estate with Suzanne Miller of the Miller Report.
2: Welcome to the mansion economy. So what is that? It's homes listed for $20 million and up. There seems to be a shortage of them. Can you imagine? Luxury properties and mansions are booming across the country, especially in places like LA, New York, and South Florida. I think the reason for this is the stock market, startups, SpaceX, and artificial intelligence. They've all contributed to this. And the real estate agents are describing this as the gold rush and absolute bananas. One appraiser said $10 million homes are a dime a dozen. Can you imagine? That seems to be the problem. There's such a disparity between the affordable and the mansion. So why don't we look at that and never bet against the United States? I'm Suzanne Miller.
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3: Worldwide News Network update. I'm James Flippin. Opening statements began today in the trial of Keefe D. Davis, the man prosecutors say arranged the death of Tupac Shakur in 1996. The case was cold for decades. Authorities say Davis made public statements as to his involvement. Today marked the end of the 60-day period in which the U.S. and Iran were supposed to make a concerted effort to reach a peace deal under the so-called Memorandum of Understanding. President Trump, meanwhile, says he's unhappy with South Korea's limited help in the war. After actress Hayden Panettiere died at the age of 36 yesterday, neighbors note the tragedy is further compounded for the family by the death of her younger brother, who died in 2023 at the age of 28 due to an undiagnosed heart condition. Neighbors noting their father was just starting to heal from his son's death. This is the Worldwide News Network.
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1: 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Here's Joe Concha.
8: All right, everybody. So we talked earlier at the top of the show about the hot mess that is the WNBA, all in self-inflicted pain it is bringing on itself. And we talked about two women who wore XX-XX and then XX-YY t-shirts, two of them, paid $1,000 for the tickets. This was to a game in Atlanta, and they were told that they would either be escorted out if they do not put on a T-shirt that the team provided over their T-shirts. Of course, the T-shirt means, you know, male chromosomes, female chromosomes, right? And on the back, it says for the girls. That's it. Totally benign, not against league policy in terms of what you could wear into an arena. And because they had the wrong message, they were told to cover up. Meanwhile, on the Jumbotron, a pro-trans t-shirt was prominently featured. So, no, it's not about, hey, you can't wear certain t-shirts here. It's about you can only wear the right t-shirts here as we deem them to be right or wrong. If you want to know where all this comes from, maybe it's the WNBA commissioner who, again, is asked, can you define what a woman is? And this was her, well, let's call it slightly defensive answer in cut number 15. Go.
9: I am not a biologist. How can I be expected to define what a woman is? If you think you know how to tell the difference between a man and woman, please speak up.
8: Here's how.
10: Boys have a penis. Girls have a vagina.
8: That's right. See, even a three-year-old knows how to answer that question. All right, we'll leave that there. That's too funny. Anyway, other great cuts that we have for you here includes, well, this isn't so great, Governor Andy Beshear, which is like listening to paint dry, which you can't actually do, but this is how boring this person is. He's the governor of Kentucky. He is a Democrat. He's considered perhaps a presidential contender in 2028. And of course, knowing what everybody else knows at this point, which is Florida, Texas, South Carolina, Idaho, and Utah are going to gain electoral votes, while New York, Illinois, California, Rhode Island are going to lose electoral votes. In other words, it's almost going to be impossible for a Democrat to win because of the population shifts. And then red states become redder and blue states become weaker in terms of how they determine who wins elections, because the blue states are losing electoral votes because they don't have as much population. And they know this completely. And that's why Beshear said this on CBS as far as what has to happen next. And cut number two, go.
0: I didn't realize you support abolishing the Electoral College. If you're saying direct election of the president and vice president.
6: Yeah, I've said it a number of times, and it's because in Kentucky, we will never see a candidate for president or vice president unless they're from here. Why? Because people just expect it will go one way or the other. It's the idea that someone would get elected not just knowing about seven states, but having to earn votes all over the United States. I certainly think it's time.
8: Oh, good Lord. Idiot. Here's the thing. If you just go by the popular vote and you abolish the Electoral College, guess what? No presidential candidate is still setting foot in Kentucky unless you feel like you have to run up the score in Louisville, right? It'll all come down to big cities deciding who wins elections, and the campaigns will go on there. And all big cities are profoundly liberal. The Electoral College exists so candidates do go to places like Iowa and New Hampshire and South Carolina. And a popular vote ain't going to solve what he says is the problem. They know they can't win under the new rules when they come in 2032. That's why you're hearing a lot about this now. Okay, Hassan Piker. We play at least one or two clips from this maniac every day. And now he is actually pro-crazy Candace Owens. Candace Owens, who said that Charlie Kirk wasn't killed by Tyler Robinson, despite overwhelming video and DNA evidence and the fact that Tyler Robinson confessed to the murder. But also, she says that the French Foreign Legion was on the ground on the campus where Charlie was killed, and that the Israelis were involved as well. So a French-Israeli operation took out Charlie Kirk. That's what she believes. She has said it. And now Hassan Piker is pro-Candace. What a combination. This could be a 2028 team, no question. Cut number 16, go.
10: You understand? So I'm with her. It's hard. It's hard for me. My brain says, no, it's probably Tyler Robinson, but my heart says, go, Candace, go. Keep cooking, you know? Does that make sense?
8: No, it makes zero sense. But then again, that's perfect, actually. I can't wait for Candace to be on the Hassan Piker podcast. That'll be just probably one of the worst moments in U.S. history. Meanwhile, Piker, now, some Democrats are saying maybe we don't want to be associated with this anti-Semite who said that the worst day of the 20th century is when the USSR fell, and it's called Jews Inbreds, and most importantly, said that America deserved 9/11, all while he does his podcast to this day with a large, large photo of the World Trade Centers blowing up when the planes hit. All right. So maybe you don't want to campaign with this guy if you're Dr. Abdul El Sayed, or go on his podcast if you're AOC. Nevertheless, he's saying that actually that whole thing I said about 9/11. Oops. You know, sometimes you say things that maybe you don't mean. You kind of embellish. Oh, please. You can't backtrack on this one, pal. Cut number 17. Go.
11: I have spoken on hotly debated, very contentious issues for more than 22,000 hours at this point. 22,000 hours of sometimes hostile conversations about very incendiary topics that people have a close and personal association to. So it's an inevitability that there are going to be moments, passionate moments, moments where I'm embellishing, moments where I'm actually using metaphors that people will take as though these are sincere moments of advocacy and rob it of its context and its nuance.
8: Oh, F you. Honestly. Oh, I was embellishing that America deserved 9/11. It's just, you know, nuance. There is no nuance. You either believe it or you didn't, and you said it. It's not a metaphor. Anyway, we're back tomorrow night at 9 p.m. on WABC and on stations around the country, around the world. Until then, two words for you. Bye-bye.
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3: I'm James Flippin. TV and movie fans are sharing their memories of actress Hayden Panettiere, who was perhaps best known for TV shows like Heroes and Nashville. In South Carolina, near the apartment complex where she died, a growing memorial has started to form. Panettiere was a child actress who discussed her struggles with substance abuse amid her rise to fame as a teenager. She reportedly died of an overdose and cardiac arrest. Fans of rapper Tupac Shakur hope for justice in his murder 30 years later. The trial of a man who's accused of arranging the killing began today. Keefe D. Davis is an alleged gang member who made public statements about his involvement, leading to his arrest. Shakur was shot dead while riding in a vehicle near Las Vegas in 1996. The high-profile trial of Lindsay Clancy continued today in Massachusetts. She is accused of murdering her children, and her attorneys argue she was suffering from an extreme version of postpartum depression. The defense began its case with Clancy's mom and sister testifying.
13: In terms of how the defense will respond, since I do think the defense used the prosecution's witnesses to make many of their arguments, they may have a limited defense. And I certainly wouldn't expect that they would have to put Lindsay on the witness stand.
3: That's former federal prosecutor and professor of law Lori Levinson. Today, President Trump hosted a hero lifeguard at the White House. 16-year-old Ryder Williams helped pull 10-year-old Nathaniel Rye to safety amid crashing waves in California. The video's gone viral, President Trump admitting he's not sure if he has that same level of bravery.
14: He's a real hero. You know, when you see that, I don't know if I'd do it. I wouldn't probably. You're lucky I wasn't on service that day. I don't know. But no, he's a real hero.
3: Today, the so-called Memorandum of Understanding expired between the U.S. and Iran. That was a 60-day period that aimed to achieve a peace deal.
15: In June, President Trump and Iranian leaders signed the 14-point plan, agreeing to halt fighting, wind down the U.S. naval blockade, and resume shipments through the Strait of Hormuz. The deal, which started breaking down within days of signing, also sets out a process for Iran to denuclearize. The MOU does allow for an extension to work something out, but negotiations remain at an impasse.
3: And that's Raquel Martin of News Nation. President Trump dismissed concerns over the U.S. missile stockpile, saying what's been fired to date is peanuts. Comic book fans have a release date to look forward to in Marvel Studios' upcoming Ghost Rider film, starring Ryan Gosling as the Flaming Skull anti-hero, as that'll be coming out in June of 2028. This is the Worldwide News Network.
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3: A New York State judge is pushing back Luigi Mangione's state trial, originally set for September following his federal guilty plea. Judge Gregory Caro gave the Manhattan District Attorney's Office until October 9th to respond to a motion from defense attorneys to dismiss the state murder indictment, arguing a violation of New York's double jeopardy laws. Under state law, a person can't be charged for the same crime twice, and it was this past Friday when Mangione pleaded guilty to federal stalking charges related to the shooting death of UnitedHealthcare CEO Brian Thompson. Mangione's next court appearance in state court is scheduled for December 10th, his sentencing date in the federal case just over a week later, on December 18th. A grandma in the Bronx wants the teen gunman who shot and killed her 15-year-old grandson last week to turn himself in. 15-year-old Riley Billingsley was killed in a shooting inside a Bronx apartment late Wednesday.
16: The shooter has been identified. It's just a matter of finding him. And if you're not guilty, why run? If you're innocent, proclaim that.
3: Cops say Riley was gunned down following a verbal dispute with a 16-year-old suspect. And they do say they know who the gunman is, just have not been able to find him. The family of the 18-year-old tourist who was killed during a Central Park carriage ride is suing the city for $105 million, claiming a freak electrical current made the horse bolt. Romanok Majan's family maintains the teen was thrown to his death after the horse got spooked by the stray voltage and took off. The driver was busy at the time taking a photo of the group. A chance of showers overnight with a low near 73. Tomorrow, looking mostly cloudy, gradually becoming sunny with a high near 86. I'm James Flippin for 77 WABC News.
17: If you missed Katz and Cosby, here's what you missed.
5: Admiral Howard.
4: I can't wait to ask him what he thinks about Pickaxe Mountain. Like, how do you get to this? Because apparently it's really deep embedded, like the bunker buster bombs that we used on the other
5: now,
4: ones before.
5: You also have Bruce Blakeman that's going to talk about 545. That's going to talk about this 12 blocks of
18: 11th Avenue, John. 11th Avenue. And it's growing by the day. By the way, they're putting in electricity in the encampment.
4: No!
18: To make it nice for them.
4: Do they have any
19: air conditioning too?
4: Yeah, do they have a restaurant?
18: That's right. And all the Pellegrino they want with wedges of lime is be perfect.
4: Wait, so wait, they're putting in what?
18: They're putting in electricity.
4: Oh, my goodness.
19: But where are they getting it from?
18: Well, that's a good question, isn't it?
19: You know, they could have extension cords. Where are they plugging the extension cord into?
4: I mean, this is crazy.
18: Maybe into the Intrepid. Who knows?
5: I understand there's a vote at the city council on the horses in Central Park. So we're going to be going to Christina Hansen. We're going to go to Central Park and get a report on the horses in Central Park.
4: And I love the horses. They're so beautiful.
5: It's part of the ambiance of New York.
4: It is. Everybody who comes Every time we have a tourist friend who comes in and says, oh, I want to take a horse ride. I
5: mean, Central Park.
4: It's so classic.
18: Yeah.
4: It is. It's so classic.
5: Is KT on yet?
4: She is on.
5: Let's go to KT.
4: Yeah, KT, former Deputy National Security Advisor under President Trump. KT, first of all, the blockade just went into effect literally about an hour ago there on the Strait of Hormuz. Your thoughts about that?
20: First of all, President Trump understood they were going to break the ceasefire. 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
17: 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Feisty, fearless, and fair. She's an Emmy-winning journalist from the White House to war zones, telling all sides of the story. This is

0: right here on the Rita Cosby Show. New York City Mayor Zora Mondani taking credit for the drop in crime. Really? Have you seen the DSA policies? It's open prison, open borders. Come one, come all. Let's go to Eduardo in Tampa, line 5. Go ahead, Eduardo.
1: Well, besides the stabbing of that Australian tourist in the McDonald's in Manhattan, let me also mention that on the other side of the coast, L.A., they're doing street takeovers, you know, doing the donuts, and groups break away and loot auto zones. How about that?
0: Now, what are they getting at the auto zones? Are they getting the hubcaps, or what are they getting?
1: Yeah, it's what you find at a auto parts store. Yeah, can you believe that?
0: Yeah, I actually, you know what? I actually can because I think they would. I think they'd rob, a sidewalk if they could peel it off. You know,
1: sure.
0: I
1: mean, sure.
0: Really.
1: Yeah.
0: And how? Yeah. But you know what, Eduardo? You're missing the point. They have a biological need for auto parts.
1: Sure.
0: Don't you understand that?
1: The trades. They're into the trades now.
0: Yeah, exactly. It's a biological urge. They're serving auto parts for dinner. You know, auto parts flambe. It's a biological need. I mean, this woman and also L.A., where that's going on, that says it all.
2: And now it's time for the Cat's Corner.
3: I had a fascinating conversation with former Vice President Mike Pence, and he said something that caught my attention. He said,
4: "But I tell people, in some respects, I think Republicans have lost their way, but Democrats have lost their minds."
3: Now, that's quite a statement. Here's my view. Americans don't want extremes. The Democrats have always been moderate left. The Republicans has always been moderate right. But we were all Americans, and we all sat down, discussed things, and got things done for America. Americans want common sense. They want safer streets, affordable energy, good jobs, strong economy, and a government that works. We don't want men in women's bathrooms. We don't want women in men's bathrooms. Maybe it's time for both parties to stop listening to the loudest voices that are trying to change our way of life. We are all Americans. Maybe some of us have lost their way, but we have not lost our minds. Let's keep America great. Let's keep America the way we all grew up. God bless America. I'm John Catsimatidis, and that's the Cat's Corner. This is John Catsimatidis. Starting off as a small businessman, I never had a fancy ad agency. I did it the way I had to do it. We have been certified by Nielsen to be the number one talk station in the country. Advertising? If you advertise with WLIR Radio, you will be a winner too. 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
5: And some sad news to begin this bulletin, because Yankees legend Tommy John is dead at the age of 83. Scott Pringle reports.
6: Tommy John's agent says he passed away at his home in Florida on Saturday, surrounded by family. The pitcher won more than 288 games, but is best known for a groundbreaking elbow surgery. Tommy John suffered a torn ligament in 1974. He underwent an experimental elbow reconstruction procedure that allowed him to keep pitching. What's known as Tommy John surgery now has saved the career for many other pitchers to come after him. Tommy John had two stints with the Yankees.
5: And here's some good news. Amtrak is reopening an East River tunnel that's been shut for Superstorm Sandy-related repairs and caused disruptions for daily riders. Amtrak says the more than a century-old tunnel has been modernized and rebuilt after it was out of action since May of last year. Work is expected to start on another Amtrak tunnel damaged by Sandy this fall. Over a dozen people are facing charges after cops busted a street takeover event here on Long Island. Lizzie Radabadi reports.
7: Suffolk County Police announced the arrest of 15 people, and authorities also impounded 7 vehicles. Officials say the street takeover task force was tipped off about a meetup planned for Friday night. They were tracking suspects through Patchogue and Islip. Around 1 a.m. on Sunday morning, reports came in about a group gathered in Medford performing car stunts in the street, leading to the arrests. Cops also issued multiple traffic tickets for various violations.
5: And now just time for the weather forecast, and I'm I'm afraid it's really a bit grim for the end of August. It really is. We're in the middle of this rainstorm at the moment, and then the sun comes out on Wednesday, but then it goes away again on Thursday, Friday, Saturday, and Sunday, and doesn't come back with a few clouds until next Monday. Not what you want to hear, I know. But that was the news for Long Island on WLIR, Long Island's most listened to radio station. I'm John Terrett.
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9: Flock safety cameras are increasingly being used to track license plates nationwide. Privacy and civil liberties experts have raised concerns. Tonight in Seattle, Washington, activists spoke out at a local community meeting.
10: This technology has not been proven to improve public safety. Instead, it is causing very real harm daily. It is simply not possible to make the use of this technology safe enough.
11: And I feel like if the point of the cameras are to alleviate those concerns and help, especially, you know, the police and folks be more direct in who they're trying to find, my eyes see more of a camera that was pulled up even with safeguards that kind of monitored aunties and uncles.
9: People in favor of the cameras say they help catch criminals. President Trump answered a question about the Flock cameras today in the Oval Office, saying he sees pros and cons, adding they're being studied, and the president said his administration will soon share its views on them. James Flippin for the Worldwide News Network.
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0: get buckle up, buckle up. It is going to be, and as things get closer to the midterms, remember last time, suddenly all the people started protesting. Suddenly all the people had the same canned rhetoric. So this is the final stretch. I think we're going to be seeing a lot of it. And I think the stakes could not be higher this election. Sal, thank you very, very much. And you guys, I wanted to play this because earlier today, me and my awesome, awesome co-host and, of course, the owner of Red Apple Media, John Katsimatidis, John and I talked to Congressman Byron Donalds of Florida, and he is in the governor's race. The big primary is tomorrow night, literally starting a few hours from now. And we talked with him about the race, what's at stake, and who he thinks he will be running against on the Democratic side. He still has to win the primary, but he is so far ahead, and he's also endorsed by President Trump. Take a listen. We have with us now Congressman Byron Donalds from the great state of Florida calling in. And, of course, Congressman, you got a big race tomorrow for governor, of course, the big primary. And you are handily leading. I was looking at the polls. You are clobbering them. You've done such a good job. And, of course, President Trump has supported you. Talk about the race and also David Jolly, who's on the Democratic side.
1: Well, listen, the race for governor in the Republican primary has gone really well. But now it's in the hands of the voters. So tomorrow is Election Day in Florida in the primary. The people of our party and the people of our state are going to go to the polls. And we're really excited at the opportunity to be the Republican nominee and lead Florida into the future. But listen, when we get past tomorrow, we got to be one party and we have to be one movement, because David Jolly is a Trojan horse for the Democrat Socialists of America. He is the guy who thinks it's okay for boys to be in girls' sports. He thinks it's okay to transgender kids. Like, these are some of the just real cultural issues that have separated Florida from so many of these other crazy blue states. And he's the guy that thinks Fauci had unimpeachable judgment. So the stakes are high here in Florida. We got to make sure that Republicans, conservatives, patriots, independents who love this state, and even common sense Democrats who live in Florida, they need to turn out. They need to make sure they vote to keep the Florida dream alive and well.
0: Yeah, absolutely. John Katz, who's joining us by phone. Go ahead, John.
2: Well, Congressman, is Florida getting enough New Yorkers that are on the wrong side to make any effect on Florida elections?
1: Oh, listen, I will tell you, John, we've had a lot of people choose our state over the last 6 years, and that's because we're a common sense state and people just had enough. So we're getting that here in Florida, and we're glad to have people who love our state and want us to continue to be a strong conservative state. And so, you know, we think we're going to be good, but people got to turn out and vote. When Benjamin Franklin came out of the Constitutional Convention, he said, it's a republic if you can keep it. And the way you keep the republic alive and well is you got to go vote. So people in Florida who come to love our state, who know that when we say we're going to get something done, we get it done, that we keep you safe, that we use common sense and have a great economy, you have to choose that every election cycle. And those same people are going to have to choose it this November.
2: Congressman, we're with you 110%. Whatever help you need from us, we stand next to you.
1: Thank you.
0: You know, Congressman, you talked about David Jolly. And just like President Trump said, this guy, people don't really realize, he was a Republican, then an independent, then a Democrat. Does he know, like, what day of the week it is? He seems like he's flipping and flopping all over the place.
1: No, that's exactly right. Listen, David Jolly is a career political staffer, career political insider. This is a guy who's always wanted to be in elective office and in power. He finally got to Congress as a Republican but couldn't keep the seat. He lost to Charlie Crist down here, and now he just decided, oh, I can't hack it in the Republican Party, so I'm going to be an independent. And all of a sudden, last year, he decided he was a Democrat. Out of the blue, in his early 50s, all of a sudden, he decides he's a Democrat. And so you know what this is. This is somebody who just wants to be in power, wants to be important, but they do not have the principles and the values that the people of Florida are looking for in a governor. And so we're going to win the primary tomorrow. But then after that, it's about the people of our state choosing freedom and liberty and choosing opportunity once again, and that's only by choosing Republicans to lead this state into the future.
0: And, you know, Congressman, you were endorsed by another New York guy, Donald Trump. How important was that, too?

0: to get that stamp of approval from him?
1: It was huge. It really was huge. You know, having President Trump's support really put wind into our sails. But some people think that when the president endorses you, the race is over. I would tell you, when the president endorses you, that's when the real work begins, because then you have to go out to the people of your state or of your district, and you have to earn it. And so we've been very fortunate to have President Trump's support, and that gave us the lift we needed to really go through the state, earn the support from voters in Florida, and we think we're going to have a pretty good victory tomorrow night.
0: Well, we wish you so much luck. As you heard from John, we are with you. You've done such a great job as a congressman, and I can't wait to see you as governor, too.
2: Good luck, congressman.
0: We love you here. Thank you so much. And that was Congressman Byron Donalds, endorsed by President Trump in the latest polls. He is, like, so far ahead in the Republican primary. Of course, we'll see what happens tomorrow night. The polls will close, and we will probably have results here on the Rita Cosby Show, because Florida's a little different than California. They're still counting votes there, remember, from the last go-round. Florida, usually they call pretty quickly. They're one of the fast states. They have it down to a science. 1-800-848-9222. 1-800-848-9222. Let's go to Norm in Brooklyn on line 3. Go ahead, Norm. Your thoughts tonight.
3: Yeah, hi, Rita. My comments on shoplifting are the following. These are not innocent little Boy Scouts who need a toothbrush and a bar of soap, okay? What I see here on the ground in Brooklyn at the local Walgreens where I shop, I have seen several times they've had to actually acquire a lot of ex-police or police off-duty. They are armed, okay? And I have seen always a brawl. They don't care that the guy's got a gun, you know. And what they will do is they will go in, and they're not stealing bar soap. They're taking a case of beer. They're taking, all sorts of goods. Okay?
0: Yeah, I agree. Hey, Norm, do me a favor. We got a hard break. But I do want to continue talking with you. So stay on. We're going to go to a break. We'll continue to hear about the beer and bars of soap. All right? That after the break.
4: It's the Rita Cosby Show. This is the update on real estate with Suzanne Miller of the Miller Report.
5: Welcome to the mansion economy. So what is that? It's homes listed for $20 million and up. There seems to be a shortage of them. Can you imagine? Luxury properties and mansions are booming across the country, especially in places like LA, New York, and South Florida. I think the reason for this is the stock market, startups, SpaceX, and artificial intelligence. They've all contributed to this. And the real estate agents are describing this as the gold rush and absolute bananas. One appraiser said $10 million homes are a dime a dozen. Can you imagine? That seems to be the problem. There's such a disparity between the affordable and the mansion. So why don't we look at that and never bet against the United States? I'm Suzanne Miller.
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7: We Worldwide News Network update. I'm James Flippin. The state murder trial for the man accused of killing UnitedHealthcare CEO Brian Thompson is effectively on hold.
8: A New York state judge on Monday effectively postponed Luigi Mangione's trial on murder and weapons charges over the 2024 killing of the health insurance CEO after Mangione pleaded guilty last week to separate federal charges. The trial had been previously scheduled to begin September 8th. Mangione has pleaded not guilty on those state charges. Mangione's lawyers Friday asked New York State Justice Gregory Carroll, who's overseeing the case, to dismiss the charges. They argue that Mangione should not have to be punished for the same conduct twice under New York's law prohibiting double jeopardy. Bill Rakoff, Worldwide News Network.
7: And then in Las Vegas, opening statements got going today in the trial of Keefe D. Davis. Prosecutors say Davis arranged the murder of rapper Tupac Shakur back in 1996. This is the Worldwide News Network.
4: If you missed Rita Cosby, here's what you missed.
0: We will be hitting the energy sites. If that doesn't send chills down the spine of the folks there in Iran, the mullahs, I'm not sure anything does. But if anything is a threat to them, it's the thought that President Trump is going to really hit them where it hurts. Well, President Trump, you could tell, is clearly fed up big time with Iran. And so is Netanyahu, for that matter. Netanyahu was asked a little bit ago what he thinks is set to happen. And he said, listen, if there's any action against us, our response next time will be stronger and much tougher than they have ever seen before. And let's not forget, it's the Israelis that were providing some of the intel, that strike that took out 40 people, remember, on day one.
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0: Norm, you were talking about it wasn't the Ivory soap. It was the Budweiser they were going for. Go ahead.
1: No, it was a person with a backpack filled with a lot of merchandise. The security guard, I've seen this happen more than once. I stand inside the foyer of the Walgreens waiting for my bus to come. And all of a sudden I hear a ruckus. I turn around and the armed security guard is fighting with a guy who has a bag filled with merchandise. Both times, one time somehow the security guard won. The other time the guy, bum rushed him and was out the door. Now this is a guy with he's got a Glock, he's got a pistol on his belt. The security guard. But they can't shoot these people. They can't do anything with these people. If these people don't have a weapon, they can just steal. And they're not stealing for their own personal consumption. They're stealing to sell whatever, to get drugs, to get whatever. And they're professional gangs, and that's it. But
0: By the way, the gangs is you hit the key word there, Norm, because it is. It's like this gangs. It's an organized. It's big business, right?
1: It's big business, and I don't know about that carpetbagger socialist from. I don't know where she's from, but as somebody who's born here, and I can assure you, Miss Gallagher is not born in the city. She's one of those. Vampire socialist carpetbaggers that have come to destroy our city.
0: Well, I got to take a look and see where she's from. I know she represents right now North Brooklyn, which is like Greenpoint, which is a beautiful part of Brooklyn, and Williamsburg, also beautiful.
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3: I'm James Flippin. President Donald Trump says the number one goal for the war in Iran is to ensure that the Middle Eastern country cannot have a nuclear weapon. That is a contradiction of sorts from what Vice President J.D. Vance has said, in which he's identified the top goal as keeping oil and gas prices down. Oil prices up today. President Trump also said he would take military action against Oman if that Middle Eastern country interferes with efforts to control the Strait of Hormuz or enforce a blockade there. The 60-day memorandum of understanding expired today. And in terms of military matters, President Trump pushed back against reporting that says the USS Lincoln faces a crisis of morale.
4: Over the years, we've had them out there much longer. I was at a group meeting and an admiral came up to see me over the weekend, and it was at a big group, and he happened to be an admiral retired. He said, I've been on ships that are out there much longer than that, sir, and I know people on the Lincoln, they say it's beautifully maintained and beautifully taken care of.
3: The USS Lincoln, an aircraft carrier, has been deployed for over 260 days. A group of 15 senators demanding answers from the Pentagon. A letter was sent to Secretary of War Pete Hegseth over the weekend, signed by all 13 members of the Senate Armed Services Committee. Lawmakers demanding information about what they call mounting evidence of diminished safety and deteriorating conditions. At least one person died and over 100 homes were damaged as the result of Hurricane Lala, which hit Hawaii this weekend, the first hurricane to hit the island state since the early 1990s. Dr. Josh Green is Hawaii's governor.
5: Of course, all over the islands this weekend, tragic storm, but we're so grateful to everyone who pitched in, the first responders, our emergency management folks. And then we even had some people coming from South Carolina to give us support, some professionals in emergency management.
3: And in Las Vegas, the trial began today in connection to the murder of Tupac Shakur. Keefe D. Davis is an alleged gang member who, prosecutors say, arranged for the shooting death of Shakur in 1996 as retaliation for the beating of his nephew. Dozens of witnesses expected to testify. Anthropic, the company that owns AI chatbot Claude, has received an annualized revenue of $65 billion as of the end of July. And CNBC says that came in a message delivered to investors over the weekend. The revenue number is nearly seven times higher than it was a year ago, and a sign of how popular Claude is for AI users. By comparison, OpenAI, which owns ChatGPT, recently saw its annual revenue hit $40 billion. And golf upstart LIV Golf has canceled the rest of its season. The group says this is to prepare for its upcoming chapter with new investors. 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
6: 77 WABC News.
3: Amtrak reopened an East River tunnel today that had been shut for Superstorm Sandy-related repairs, and that caused disruptions for riders. Amtrak says the more than a century-old tunnel has been modernized and rebuilt. The tunnel closure forced disruption for NJ Transit and Long Island Railroad riders. Work is expected to start on another Amtrak tunnel damaged by Sandy this fall. The FBI has named a New Jersey resident on its most wanted fraudsters list for the first time ever. Ray Grabado is from the Philippines but lived in Hoboken, where the FBI says he ran a Ponzi scheme that defrauded up to 2,000 investors. New York City Congresswoman Alexandria Ocasio-Cortez could be gearing up for a run at president ahead of the 2028 election. New Yorkers sharing their view.
7: I think she's the whole package. She's young. She is open-minded.
8: If she got elected, oh, God, it would be chaos.
3: Some political analysts say AOC, a Democrat, and Marco Rubio, a Republican, are taking an influencer-like approach to connect with audiences. Ginny Lou, a six-year-old pug, is the world's ugliest dog. She was crowned the winner at the 50th annual World's Ugliest Dog Contest held Friday at the Sonoma County Fairgrounds in Santa Rosa, California. Her owner, Michelle Grady, will get $5,000 and the opportunity for Ginny Lou to appear on a mug root beer can. The Giants are hosting free agent Najee Harris for a visit. He's a running back who previously played for both the LA Chargers and the Pittsburgh Steelers. Overnight, there's a chance of rain with a low near 73. Tomorrow, mostly cloudy, gradually more sunny, and a high near 86. I'm James Flippin.
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10: There are times when I walk into a community and I see American flags all over the community, and I suddenly feel unsafe because there is a section of this country that has co-opted the American flag, and they equate being an American or an American flag with white supremacy, and that should never be
11: ever
10: the symbol of white supremacy, but they have weaponized.
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12: So I stand by that.
13: Yeah, and it's something you've said and been very consistent about, and I've heard it from other people of color, for
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9: So Sonny Halston declaring that she gets nervous when she sees an American flag. Folks, I'll just say this. Don't you see the con? Sonny Halston is a multimillionaire. Her husband is a doctor. 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And I'm not a conspiracy guy. As I said on the Midnight Show, you listen to this program, you know conspiracies turn me off. They really do. 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Lindsey Graham comes back from Ukraine and all of this happens in a matter of minutes and hours. Well, President Trump speaking out, declaring that in all likelihood, this is hereditary from his father and that no foul play is involved.
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6: 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Feisty, fearless, and fair. She's an Emmy-winning journalist from the White House to war zones, telling all sides of the story. This

0: Your calls here on the Rita Cosby Show, 1-800-848-9222. Let's go to Greg in Michigan, line 3, home of Abdul Rahman Mohammed Al-Sayed. Go ahead, Greg.
1: Hey, Rita, thanks for taking my call. He's causing quite a disruption. I cannot believe it.
0: Yeah, isn't that positive? What about his sister? That's some kind of family tree.
1: Yes, totally agree. Hey, Mr. Positive, boom shakalaka, everybody go for your dreams. I got to ask you a very philosophical question, and it goes like this. Are the extremists on both sides, the left and the right, the fringe element, do you think they are defining our political parties?
0: That's a good question. I don't think so. And the reason I say this is I actually think the Democrat socialist movement seems to be a lot bigger in terms of consuming. All sides have extreme, and I don't think extreme is good no matter what. But what do you think? I think the numbers bear it out. I mean, the Democratic socialists are a lot bigger in numbers and clearly have a lot bigger influence on the Democratic side.
1: Now, I don't want you to get a little upset, but I think in part the MAGA movement might have brought this about in the sense that...
0: Wait a minute. The MAGA movement, what, brought the DSA? Tell me that one. That's a new one.
1: Well, yeah, let me explain. People felt ostracized and left out when Trump came into office in 2016. I just feel that in this day and age, 2026, the same zeitgeist, people, more so the younger generation, feels left out, and that's why they might be going towards this. Me and my buddy Chris Cuomo, we talk about this a little bit, and it's just something that... I think it might be.
0: You know, by the way, Greg, where I will agree with you is that young people definitely do feel left out. I think that that's a very good point. And I think they're searching for things. They're also easily impacted, easily swayed. And I also think there's a lot of indoctrination in colleges, too, that's happening, too. And I do think the Republicans need to find solutions that are appealing to them.
2: The following is a paid commercial announcement.
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8: Over a dozen people facing charges now after cops busted a street takeover event on Long Island.
9: Suffolk County Police announced the arrest of 15 people and authorities also impounded 7 vehicles. Officials say the street takeover task force was tipped off about a meetup planned for Friday night. They were tracking suspects through Patchogue and Islip. Around 1 a.m. on Sunday morning, reports came in about a group gathered in Medford performing car stunts in the street leading to the arrest. Cops also issued multiple traffic tickets for various violations.
8: A former flight attendant has started his annual 9/11 remembrance.
10: You see just about everything in New York City, but this could be a first. A flight attendant pushing a beverage cart down the street in Lower Manhattan. That's what Paul Veneto is going to do September 11th. The retired flight attendant has begun his annual trek to Ground Zero in what's known as Polly's Push. He started in Boston and will travel 220 miles through 60 cities and towns in memory of those who died on 9/11 and everyone who was impacted by by the attacks. Veneto says he made a promise, as many did, never to forget after 9/11, and this is his way of honoring it. He's joined by airline crew members across much of the journey. In New York, I'm Daria Albinger.
8: Yankee legend Tommy John passed away over the weekend at age 83.
5: Tommy John's agent says he passed away at his home in Florida on Saturday, surrounded by family. The pitcher won more than 288 games, but is best known for a groundbreaking elbow surgery. Tommy John suffered a torn ligament in 1974. He underwent an experimental elbow reconstruction procedure that allowed him to keep pitching. What's known as Tommy John surgery now has saved the career for many other pitchers to come after him. Tommy John had two stints with the Yankees. In New York, I'm Scott Pringle.
8: And that's news for Long Island on WLIR, Long Island's most listened to radio station. I'm Noam Layden.
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11: The Trump family's crypto business is getting closer to becoming a bank.
12: World Liberty Trust has been given preliminary approval for a bank charter, which would let the company issue and manage its own digital currency. The Trumps have reportedly made at least $1.4 billion from crypto ventures last year.
13: I'm a big crypto person.
12: But says he's not involved in the day-to-day business. Some Democrats, like Senator Elizabeth Warren, are raising concerns about a possible conflict of interest. She called the move a brazen act of self-dealing. World Liberty insists safeguards are in place to keep the Trump family out of the bank's operations while Trump is president. Stacy Lynn, Worldwide News Network, Washington.
11: And in financial news, U.S. stocks finished lower during Monday's session. The 30-year Treasury bill saw its yield spike, hitting its highest level since 2007. James Flippin for the Worldwide News Network.
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0: It's a lie. Just like COVID, the COVID deaths that they cranked up. You know, people that died in accidents and things like that of other causes. I'm sure that many of these murder statistics are they're probably deeming them as accidents or something else. I don't buy any of it for one second. And you know something? I would take that Statue of Liberty and I would rip that inscription off of it. And then I would take the arm down with the lantern. I would replace it with a sword and make it the guardian, you know, the statue of guardianship of the United States of America. I'm sorry.
1: By the way, I would make it also the guardian of the world, Joaquin. I would do one better and say, you know, we represent truly the guardian of the world. I don't like anything being changed on the Statue of Liberty, for the record. But I like the message of, obviously, we have to protect our homeland. We have to protect our waters. We got to protect our borders. And we certainly also represent freedom to the rest of the world, because a strong America means a strong rest of the world. We really are that beacon that Reagan always talked about, the beacon on the hill. And if the beacon isn't shining bright within its own country, that's a problem, not just for us, but elsewhere. Joaquin, thank you very much. Great points. And you guys, we're going to continue with your calls after the break. 1-800-848-9222. But first, support our heroes.
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1: 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Veteran Delbert Ray Hulett, now 95 years old, is a Marine who served in the Korean War, and he was shown a photo of the National Military Monument aligning the Lincoln Memorial with his name highlighted on the display in Washington, D.C. It's part of America's 250th anniversary, and Hulett had no idea what was coming, whereupon seeing his name on the image, he said, "I'll be doggone." By the way, those two immense digital flags that are positioned on both sides of the Lincoln Memorial display the names of 41 million men and women who have tirelessly and selflessly served in the U.S. military. How beautiful is that? The monument is intended to be temporary with a scheduled end date of August 23rd. So just a little bit more time to see it. And boy, what a beautiful tribute to our men and women in the military. 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
4: September 27th, 1958, Virginia Democrat Governor J. Lindsey Amon decides to order the closing of the state's largest public school systems. It was all an act of extreme defiance against the Supreme Court's decision to integrate the nation's public schools in Brown versus Board of Education. Amon and the segregationists held their ground for 7 months before giving in to state court pressure and allowing individual counties to make their own school opening or closure decisions. There were mixed results to that move, as one major county kept its schools closed until 1963. Some experts believe public education in Virginia never really recovered. Amon ended up defeated on that issue, but he still went on to serve 23 years as a federal court judge, appointed by none other than the civil rights hero, President John F. Kennedy.
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6: 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I'm James Flippin. Nick Reiner's case continues to develop in Los Angeles. He was indicted in the murder of his parents, Rob Reiner and Michelle Singer Reiner. He wants access to his trust fund to help pay legal fees. It sounds like a settlement on this issue could happen, but the court has to talk to Jake and Romy Reiner, as they could have a future claim with the trust. A settlement would avoid a lengthy litigation process. Of course, Rob Reiner and Michelle Singer Reiner, both of Hollywood fame. And staying in Southern California, there's some drama surrounding the NBA's LA Lakers. ESPN reported the Buss family plans to sell its remaining stake to former Disney CEO Bob Iger, but Jeannie Buss says that's not true, arguing she still owes a controlling stake. This is the Worldwide News Network.
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1: And tomorrow we will be covering the primary races, and there are some big hot races. 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
3: I'm Jane Metzler. TV and movie fans sharing their memories of Hayden Panettiere, the actress perhaps best known for TV shows Heroes and Nashville. She died Sunday in South Carolina, 5 days before her 37th birthday. She struggled with addiction, and the cause of death is now reportedly an overdose, which resulted in cardiac arrest. And Hayden Panettiere leaves behind an 11-year-old daughter. She had lost custody of that daughter because of addiction. Tupac Shakur's trial is underway now in Las Vegas, and the situation there is opening statements were underway. They got underway, and on trial is a former Crips gang leader who did not shoot Tupac Shakur. However, he is considered the mastermind of that shooting, and he also allegedly provided the murder weapon. Today, President Trump hosted a hero lifeguard, a teenager who saved a 10-year-old boy, the president saying that he could not have done it himself. And he said he was very impressed by the video that he had seen. Today, the so-called Memorandum of Understanding ended. That was the agreement between the U.S. and Iran that created that shaky ceasefire. The ceasefire lasted 60 days. Those days were up on Monday, and that was supposed to lead to a new agreement, a peace agreement between the U.S. and Tehran, both sides accusing the other of violating the ceasefire. And President Trump lashing out at Oman in an interview with Fox News. Oman had tried to broker peace deals between the U.S. and Iran. And President Trump saying in the interview with Fox that he thinks the U.S. should blow up Oman if it fails to result in some sort of peace agreement in the future. And should side more with the U.S. He thinks that the Iranians have gotten a better part.
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3: Calling it a hate crime, Long Island police are looking for whoever's responsible for spraying anti-Muslim graffiti at the future site of a local mosque. The Islamic Center of Mastic Shirley, now under construction, was targeted over the weekend. Suffolk County Executive Ed Romaine says religious hatred won't be tolerated.
4: This is an issue that goes to the very heart of why we are Americans. In this country, we do not discriminate against people on the basis of race or religion.
3: Police are increasing patrols around this and other religious sites. Friends and family gathered Monday to say their goodbyes to NYPD officer Rebecca DePaula. DePaula passed away in the Dominican Republic from a bacterial infection after undergoing a cosmetic procedure. She joined the NYPD in 2025, was named Officer of the Month in March of this year. A 72-year-old Manhattan woman will become the first person to use a new New York State law which allows individuals to sue federal officers in state court for monetary damages when officers violate their constitutional rights. Linda Wolf said her rights were violated when an ICE agent maced her while she was filming an ICE operation in the city 3 weeks ago. They're the Jersey Boys of the new millennium. The Jonas Brothers, raised in Wyckoff, Bergen County, are hitting the road this fall.
5: I'm a sucker for you.
3: After selling out shows in Madison Square Garden this week, the trio will be burning up all over again, kicking off a 45-city tour in Boston next month. Final concert at Newark's Prudential Center right before Christmas. The ticket pre-sale starts on Tuesday. I'm Jane Metzler, 77 WABC News.
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6: You voted for this guy, you got what you deserve. 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First of all, again, I'm talking to a computer, a bot, but I didn't vote for this guy. And they try to say that like 40% of Jews, that's not right. That is way overblown. I mean, look, if one Jew voted for this guy, that's way too many. You should be ashamed of yourself and honestly convert. Any Jew that voted for Brad Lander, this piece of garbage lowlife, any Jew that voted for Mamdani should just convert. Do us all a favor, the real Jews, and leave, okay? But they tend to exaggerate that number, Noam. I think you know that.
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6: 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You know what that's going to do? That's going to destroy buildings all over town, making people like Ken Griffin spend money in Miami, taxing that nonsense budget where he got bailed out by the governor that doesn't give one penny to the cops, or God forbid, add a fifth firefighter. Forgetting about all that, he has found a way in less than 6 months to say something nasty about just about every ethnic group in the city.
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0: the fan outrage did change minds, leading to a situation today where as long as you have the internet and are willing to pay extra, you can see any pro sports game at any time you like. Oh, and by the way, the Jets got their revenge on the Raiders a month later by winning the AFL Championship game over Oakland on their way to their shocking victory in Super Bowl III.
1: If you missed Katz and Cosby, here's what you missed.
2: The nuclear issue. I mean, months have gone by now. What have they done? Do we have any intel on what's going on there?
3: I'm sure I'm sure the Israelis have the intel.
4: Yeah, and by the way, the Israelis were coming out just a little bit ago, and one of the things that the Israelis were saying, Netanyahu specifically said, if they do some preemptive action, they're saying we're responding. Remember, we've been talking about the retaliation part of it all. But if there is some sort of action, guess what? This will not be some little response from us. This will be bigger than you've ever seen before. And the Israelis, as you know, Craig, have had a history of pounding them. So Judge Weinberg, they're going to really do some pounding, too. They're both sped up.
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3: Is there a NATO?
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0: bookkeeping. Yes, here's the amount of money. Here's the amount of school kids there. That means that's how much is going to each pupil. Oh, no, no, no. If you went into the classrooms, you would find classrooms without pencils. You'd find classrooms without paper, that the teachers themselves had to go get the paper for the kids in the Newark school system. You'd find broken windows, classrooms without heat. Don't even get me started about air conditioning. That's what you would find in the Newark public school system. And Oprah threw $20 million at it or more, maybe even more. And Mark Zuckerberg, it was definitely $25 million. The first time he got big bucks, his guilt, he was going to solve his guilt, not by giving his employees the right amount of money, not by giving you and me a $100 loan. No, he's going to give the Newark public school system $25 million. And then 2 or 3 years later, a real reporter decided to find out what happened to that money. Where was it used? Answer unclear. Some of it hadn't been deployed yet. They were still having committee meetings. And I'm sure those committee meetings were well catered in Bermuda. They were still having meetings deciding where should Mark Zuckerberg's money go. It's that hypocrisy. And I'm sure Mark would be shocked at how almost none of it got to pupils. All of it got to, quote, administration. All of us got to a few crooks who borrowed the money and have since disappeared. That's what you'd find. All right, Walter Sterling, this is The Other Side of Midnight. Phone number 800-848-9222. I look forward to talking with some of you, not all of you. I'll make it clear which I like and which I don't. 800-848-9222, The Other Side of Midnight, from the Red Apple Audio Networks.
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3: If you're a Gen Z, listen up. And where do you think Gen Zs will be living? Well, the number one place is Minneapolis. Number two, Atlanta and Boston. I know you're choosing these cities because of the work opportunities and, of course, the cost of living. And never bet against the United States of America. I'm Suzanne Miller.
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4: 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I told Mike Rappaport the same thing. These people are nuts. I love them. We don't have a chance. Not a chance.
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0: The Other Side of Midnight with Walter Sterling.
1: Detective Big Ferrari, on the other side of midnight.
2: Hey, Walter. On tonight's episode of Confessions of a Retired Detective, there was gunfire this weekend in Manhattan when NYPD cops shot and killed a man who slashed his elderly father in the head after the maniac came at them with a large butcher knife inside of the pair's blood-soaked Manhattan apartment Sunday afternoon, according to police. Officers who were called to the Ludlow Street home on the Lower East Side of Manhattan for an assault in progress around 4 p.m. When they arrived, they found a blood trail leading them up a flight of

0: stairs where they came to face to face with a knife-wielding madman. Officers entered the building and responded without hesitation, not knowing what was waiting for them as they went upstairs, Assistant Chief Melissa Eggers said at a press conference. As the cops moved up the blood-stained staircase, they were met by the man identified as Wei Chen, 54 years old, holding a large butcher knife as he advanced towards them. The cops repeated multiple commands for Wei to drop the large blade, but he ignored it. Officers responded and discharged their firearms. Cops also discovered the suspect's father, Chung Wang, 75 years old, with a laceration to his head on the second floor. Investigators determined that he was knifed by his son. The victim was rushed to Bellevue Hospital, where he's listed in stable condition and expected to survive, according to authorities. Now, the crazy thing about all this is there was a couple from Brazil in this city for their honeymoon, and they were shocked by the bloody aftermath after they witnessed first responders attend to the father and son. Can you imagine the stories they're going to tell when they get back to Brazil? Thank God no officers were wounded during the altercation and the knife was recovered from the scene. Mayor Zohair Mamdani said he was briefed on the officer-involved shooting and wished the wounded victim a full and speedy recovery. As with every incident with the NYPD, when they discharge the weapons, there will be an internal investigation and body cam footage of the incident will be released, according to Mamdani. There's a famous scene in the movie The Good, the Bad, and the Ugly when Tuco, the late Eli Wallach, is taking a bath. And a guy confronts him with a gun, and Eli Wallach's just sitting in the tub, and the guy is telling him he's waited all this time to seek revenge. And Tuco just pulls out a gun through the bubble bath and just lights the guy up. And he goes, when you got to shoot, shoot. Don't talk about it. And that's the thing, and you're going to see it a lot with these body cams. There's only so many times you can tell somebody to drop the knife, drop the bat, drop the gun. And after a while, one cop is going to let go with a shot, and then it becomes a firing squad. And then everybody says, well, why do they have to shoot him that many times? Having been on the other end of a knife when someone's advancing, you got to think quick. Thankfully, in my case, the person eventually dropped the knife, but sometimes they don't. And that's what winds up happening, unfortunately. For more behind-the-scenes NYPD stories, be sure to check out my new book, NYPD, Behind the Blue Wall of Silence, available on Amazon. I'm retired detective-turned-author Vic Ferrari with Walter Sterling on the other side of midnight.
1: More talking, Walter Sterling, the other side of midnight.
2: Bill, welcome to the other side of midnight. Which side do you think you have landed? Where do you think you've
3: well,
2: landed?
3: Well, I'm on this side that appreciates very much your precise explanation of white guilt, especially the Upper East Side in New York. I'm Brooklyn born, but I mean, it was so spot on about how what they do is to make them feel better, not to make anybody else better off. It's to relieve themselves of.
2: That's
3: of
2: right, guilt. Bill. And in fairness, I think you said white guilt. Is that what you said?
3: Yeah.
2: Okay. In my opinion, it isn't white guilt. It's just rich people guilt. There are black people who have that guilt. There are Asians who have that guilt. So it isn't white guilt. It's rich guy guilt. It's privileged guilt that they imagine that there's some part of them that didn't earn it or some part of you that should have it, but they're not going to give it to you. And my friend, you're right. You grew up in Brooklyn. It is the worst on the Upper West Side of Manhattan. It is the worst, and I will tell you one quick fact, and then I want to hear what you have to say from Florida, which is this. I worked for about a year at a company where the head of research had been the head of research for the New York Times, and she told us something amazing. She said, you have to understand, the New York Times has no circulation except on the Upper West Side and in libraries across America. Huh. Big circulation in libraries across America. And we said, well, what about here? What about Queens? No, she said, you don't understand. It's the Upper West Side and no place else.
3: I really appreciate your qualification of not, it's not a white guilt, it's privilege guilt. That's very enlightening. Thank you.
2: You got it. So what's going on, Bill? What do you have to report?
3: Well, what I wanted to my concern is about the indoctrination of children in our education system. I think the two biggest, the most poisonous components of our society are the education system and the media. Everything comes out of the education system. It's the new generation, and they're all poisoned at the first jump, and then the media just supports it. And I wanted to hear what you think about that.
2: Our education system was not created by Mrs. Montessori. Our education system was not created by a kindly kindergarten teacher on the prairie. Our education system was designed by John D. Rockefeller to generate workers. It was to generate people who could go into the workforce upon graduation because they had the discipline to show up on time, to stand in line quietly, to understand they were going to go to the principal's office if they were in trouble. Oh, I mean the plant manager's office if they were in trouble, that they came to school on a harsh, nasty bell, like at the Ford plant, and they got to go home on a harsh, nasty bell, like at the Ford plant. It was John D. Rockefeller who forced our system of education on us in the late 1800s, and we have been stuck with it ever since. So, yes, it's an indoctrination that does not encourage freedom of thought or challenging. He didn't want anyone challenging. He didn't want free thinkers. He wanted people who could follow instructions. And and the remnants of that is the crap we're stuck with.
3: Yeah. How about the media? What a quinella, the media and the education system. I mean, it's a 1-2 punch.
2: It can be a 1-2 punch. However, there's no such thing as the media. Each one of these media companies is owned by somebody different, a different corporate entity. They all have free will. They all could approach it the way they want. There are many different approaches. The difference between a Rupert Murdoch-owned business and a CNN is dramatic. You can see the difference. They can all be different. It just depends on which one you're talking about. Bill, you're a good friend. I'm jealous that you're in Florida. Thank you very much for calling The Other Side of Midnight at 800-848-9222, 800-848-9222. Coming up, you and I will talk some more. We have a report. We have a trucker story that's coming up in just a few minutes. I love the trucker stories. Those of us driving an 18-wheeler, a 4-wheeler, you understand. Don't get confused by how some people treat truck drivers. Truck drivers are the reason we have everything. There isn't one thing in your apartment, in your home, in your classroom, in your workplace that didn't get there by truck. 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
10: I'm Jane Metzler. In a few hours, Florida primary voters will be heading to the polls. Republican Congressman Byron Donalds is hoping to become that state's first black governor. Donalds endorsed by President Trump, and he is running in a crowded field that includes the state's lieutenant, Governor Jay Collins. Former Republican Congressman David Jolly switched parties, and he is the leading candidate in the Democratic field for governor. Current Governor Ron DeSantis is term limited and can't run again. The U.S. and Iran had 60 days to make it work. Monday, those 60 days were up. The Memorandum of Understanding, which established a very shaky ceasefire, has expired. Without any progress toward a permanent peace agreement, both countries accusing the other of violating the ceasefire.
11: In June, President Trump and Iranian leaders signed the 14-point plan, agreeing to halt fighting, wind down the U.S. naval blockade, and resume shipments through the Strait of Hormuz. The deal, which started breaking down within days of signing, also sets out a process for Iran to denuclearize. The MOU does allow for an extension to work something out, but negotiations remain at an impasse.
10: Raquel Martin of News Nation. President Trump blaming Amman for the lack of progress when it comes to resolving the dispute over the Strait of Hormuz, threatening to blow up the country if the U.S. Sees Oman siding with Iran a bit too much. A deadly school shooting in the southern Philippines on Tuesday. A high school student who brought two guns to the school on a Catholic university campus killed a fellow student, then himself. Two others were wounded. The shooter initially fired on a teacher, unclear if that teacher was hit. The gunman wore a body camera to live stream the attack. Fans of rapper Tupac Shakur are hoping for justice in his murder 30 years after it happened. The trial of a former gang leader is accused of arranging the killing. Opening statements started Monday. Dwayne Keefe D. Davis made some public statements about his involvement, and that resulted in his arrest. Shakur shot while riding in a vehicle on the Strip in 1996. TV and movie fans sharing memories of actress Hayden Panettiere. She was perhaps best known for TV shows Heroes in Nashville and movies like Scream 4 and Remember the Titans. She died apparently of a drug overdose on Sunday, 5 days before her birthday. Worldwide News Network.
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10: Calling it a hate crime, Long Island police are looking for whoever's responsible for spraying anti-Muslim graffiti at the future site of a local mosque. The Islamic Center of Mastic Shirley, now under construction, was targeted over the weekend. Suffolk County Executive Ed Romaine says religious hatred won't be tolerated.
12: This is an issue that goes to the very heart of why we are Americans. In this country, we do not discriminate against people on the basis of race or religion.
10: Police are increasing patrols around this and other religious sites. Friends and family gathered Monday to say their goodbyes to NYPD officer Rebecca DePaula. DePaula passed away in the Dominican Republic from a bacterial infection after undergoing a cosmetic procedure. She joined the NYPD in 2025, was named Officer of the Month in March of this year. A 72-year-old Manhattan woman will become the first person to use a new New York State law which allows individuals to sue federal officers in state court for monetary damages when officers violate their constitutional rights. Linda Wolf said her rights were violated when an ICE agent maced her while she was filming an ICE operation in the city 3 weeks ago. They're the Jersey Boys of the new millennium. The Jonas Brothers, raised in Wyckoff, Bergen County, are hitting the road this fall.
13: I'm a sucker for you.
10: After selling out shows in Madison Square Garden this week, the trio will be burning up all over again, kicking off a 45-city tour in Boston next month. Final concert at Newark's Prudential Center right before Christmas. The ticket pre-sale starts on Tuesday. I'm Jane Metzler, 77 WABC News.
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0: Coming up, you and I are going to talk about UFOs, mysteries. Why were the buildings in the 1800s, why were the front of those buildings built with wavy glass, thick, heavy, wavy glass in the windows? And you may be thinking, well, they didn't know how to make clear glass. Well, you and I are going to discuss that, and the answer is shocking. I have new information about Tartaria and the Tartarian libraries. The Tartarian libraries, although they had all the information in the books, they didn't actually have paper books. And men gaslighting, what women do to men to keep us under control. That's shocking. I have no more about Rosie O'Donnell, You're Safe, and the God frequency. There's a frequency that enables us to get closer to God. Coming up in seconds, other side of midnight, Red Apple Audio Networks.
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4: I'm Jane Metzler. Tuesday is primary day in Florida, Wyoming, and Alaska. In Florida, GOP Congressman Byron Donalds hoping to become that state's first black governor. President Trump endorsed him. Donalds running in a crowded field, which includes the state's Lieutenant Governor Jay Collins. Former Republican Congressman David Jolly switched parties. He's the leading Democratic candidate for governor. Current Governor Ron DeSantis is term limited, can't run again. Former Alaska Congresswoman Mary Peltola hoping to flip the U.S. Senate seat there. She was the first indigenous member of Congress. President Trump accusing the Democrats of trickery. There's a Democratic candidate on the ballot named Dan Sullivan. The incumbent Republican senator who's running for re-election is named Dan Sullivan. UK maritime officials receiving a report that a vessel was hit today by a projectile of some sort as it headed through the Strait of Hormuz. A crew member was killed. There's damage to the engine room. Oman's Coast Guard now assisting the other crew members. The number of vessels passing through the strait in a single day, still in the single digits, down from more than 130 before the war began. Authorities are investigating today's strike. The U.S. and Iran had 60 days to make it work, and Monday those 60 days were up. The Memorandum of Understanding, which established a very shaky ceasefire, has expired without any progress toward a peace agreement. Both countries accuse the other of violating the ceasefire. More than a dozen Penn State University students and two off-campus fraternities now at the center of a major drug trafficking bust. They're facing multiple charges in connection with running a cocaine ring out of the Delta Upsilon and Sigma Chi frat houses. Authorities say two former students served as the ringleaders, traveling from Philadelphia and New York City for large quantities of cocaine before distributing it to other Penn State students. PA's Attorney General Dave Sunday saying this was not an amateur job.
5: There was nothing junior or childlike about this type of conduct. This was an upper-level trafficking organization for this region in Pennsylvania.
4: And preliminary reports indicate that actress Hayden Panettiere died of an overdose, which caused her to go into cardiac arrest on Sunday. She died 5 days before her 37th birthday. This is the Worldwide News Network.
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4: Calling it a hate crime, Long Island police looking for whoever's responsible for spraying anti-Muslim graffiti at a local mosque now under construction. The Islamic Center of Mastic Shirley was targeted. Suffolk County Executive Ed Romaine says religious hatred won't be tolerated.
6: This is an issue that goes to the very heart of why we are Americans. In this country, we do not discriminate against people on the basis of race or religion.
4: Cops increasing patrols around this and other religious sites. They're offering a cash reward for any information leading to an arrest. A 72-year-old Manhattan woman will become the first person to use a new New York State law which allows individuals to sue federal officers in state court for monetary damages when officers violate their constitutional rights. Linda Wolf said her rights were violated when an ICE agent maced her while she was filming a protest in the city 3 weeks ago. New Yorkers, mark your calendars. The Guggenheim Museum is closing out the summer in style with a free block party this Thursday. Visitors will enjoy live music, art making, and a screening of the movie Barbie. Your forecast from the 77 WABC Weather Center. Overnight, a slight chance of showers and thunderstorms. The low around 75 Tuesday. Cloudy with some sun. The high around 86. Bright sunshine Wednesday. The high near 87. 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
0: This is Moving America. Here's Jake Novak.
3: 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And Chevy parent GM is actually ramping up its focus on selling Buicks and Cadillacs in China. 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
4: 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So with Mamdani in mind, New York in 1 year has lost $11 billion in revenue in one single year. Florida has made $21 billion in net interstate wealth. Go figure.
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6: Good evening. Walter Sterling here every night from 1 a.m. to 5 a.m. It's an actual live all-night radio show. It's the best time of day to be on the radio because it's just you and me. Introverts, freaks, left-handers, flat-footed. Just us. The people who work during the day don't understand that we volunteered. We have chosen to work at this time because we get to be alone. We get to be introverts without having to announce that we're introverts. We don't have to hide when they're choosing up sides. We don't have to hide when they say, let's do brainstorming. Why don't you all come into this room and let's brainstorm? What is worse than that possibility? Really, what is worse? Or when I have to sit at a banquet table and I'm not at the end, which I can tolerate, but I'm in the middle. I'm in the middle of a banquet table. No, thank you. We want the end piece. Whatever it is, we look for the end piece. We want to live in a corner house, don't you? A corner house, okay, if I have to live in a house, a corner house is good. You live in an apartment building, I promise, I guarantee that you tried really hard to live on the top floor. Not because of grandiosity, but because you don't want to hear people on top of you. We don't want to hear people on top of us all day. I do not want to work in an open office space setting. I do not want to work in an open office. There are people who can do that. They're comfortable with it. They can block out all of the other noise and sounds and stuff. I can't. I need a physical barrier to be able to block out all that stuff. The wacky secret about people in radio, we're on the air, and therefore it's assumed we're extroverts, and we enjoy being in public. No, no, no. No, no. The beauty of working in radio is it's a trick. You think I enjoy being in public. I don't. I'm alone in a room. No matter what job I have in radio on the air, I'm alone in a room. A soundproof room. People have to ask permission to come and talk to me, or they have to push a button to talk to me. They have to push an intercom to talk to me, and I can pretend I didn't hear it. Isn't that great? Wouldn't you love to have that at work, that you're in a soundproof room, and people have to have permission to come in. I've been at radio stations where the studio has a buzzer lock door, that the only way you can get in that studio is if the person on the air lets you in. Yeah, that sounds good. And it's who we are. It has a lot to do, I've come to learn, with how my brain processes, how your brain processes. It isn't a social issue. It isn't, I don't want to be your friend. It isn't that I don't like people. It's I can't physically process sound the way normies can. I can't process sound the way normies can. I process sound at a little higher level. I hear things a little better. I'm a little more sensitive to noises, and you are too. It's one of the reasons you want to be alone, because noise comes in, sounds come into your head faster and louder than it does for other people. And to protect yourself, you need to be in a quiet area. You need quiet space in order to do your work, to not process the sound, to just do your work. Most people don't have these challenges. Does it tend to be more prevalent among left-handers and flat-foots? I don't know. But that's worth months of show prep to find out, are flat-footedness, left-handedness, need to be alone, are they all one thing? We'll study this, you and me. The Other Side of Midnight, Walter Sterling, the Red Apple Audio Networks.
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9: I'm Jane Metzler. Tuesday is primary day in Florida, Wyoming, and Alaska. In Florida,
10: that republic is only kept by you going out and voting. That's how we keep the republic alive and well. And in Florida, we have to do it one more time.
9: That's GOP Congressman Byron Donalds hoping to become that state's first black governor. President Trump endorsed him. Donald is running in a crowded field. It includes the state's Lieutenant Governor Jay Collins. Former Republican Congressman David Jolly switched parties. He's the leading Democratic candidate for governor. Current Governor Ron DeSantis is term limited. He can't run again. Former Alaska Congresswoman Mary Peltola hopes to flip the U.S. Senate seat there. She was the first indigenous member of Congress. President Trump accusing the Democrats of trickery. There's a Democratic candidate on the ballot named Dan Sullivan, the incumbent Republican senator who's running for re-election, also named Dan Sullivan. UK maritime officials receiving a report that a vessel was hit by a projectile of some sort as it headed through the Strait of Hormuz today. A crew member was killed. There is damage to the engine room. Oman's Coast Guard is assisting the other crew members. The number of vessels passing through the strait in a single day is still in the single digits. That is down from more than 130 before the war began. Authorities are investigating today's strike. President Trump is threatening Oman, accusing leaders of siding with Iran over the strait, and he threatens to blow the country up if that continues.
11: I mean, we control it. We control it with the blockade. I like the idea of declaring it a territory.
12: Why do you do that?
11: We have total control over the strait. Now, they can be a nuisance. They can put a mine in the water.
9: The president also went after South Korea for failing to come to the aid of the U.S. in the war with Iran.
11: We can't go around and protect all of these countries, especially when they're not there to help us.
9: The president praising North Korean dictator Kim Jong-un, saying he has a good relationship with him. The U.S. scaling back military exercises with South Korea. The president saying he wanted to cancel them altogether. The U.S. and Iran had 60 days to make it work. Monday, those 60 days were up. The Memorandum of Understanding, which established a very shaky ceasefire, has expired without any progress toward a peace agreement. Both countries accused the other of violating the ceasefire. This is the Worldwide News Network.
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9: Calling it a hate crime, Long Island police are looking for whoever's responsible for spraying anti-Muslim graffiti at the future site of a local mosque. The Islamic Center of Mastic Shirley, now under construction, was targeted over the weekend. Suffolk County Executive Ed Romaine says religious hatred won't be tolerated.
12: This is an issue that goes to the very heart of why we are Americans. In this country, we do not discriminate against people on the basis of race or religion.
9: Police are increasing patrols around this and other religious sites. Friends and family gathered Monday to say their goodbyes to NYPD officer Rebecca DePaula. DePaula passed away in the Dominican Republic from a bacterial infection after undergoing a cosmetic procedure. She joined the NYPD in 2025, was named Officer of the Month in March of this year. A 72-year-old Manhattan woman will become the first person to use a new New York State law which allows individuals to sue federal officers in state court for monetary damages when officers violate their constitutional rights. Linda Wolf said her rights were violated when an ICE agent maced her while she was filming an ICE operation in the city 3 weeks ago. They're the Jersey Boys of the new millennium. The Jonas Brothers, raised in Wyckoff, Bergen County, are hitting the road this fall.
13: I'm a sucker for you.
9: After selling out shows in Madison Square Garden this week, the trio will be burning up all over again, kicking off a 45-city tour in Boston next month. Final concert at Newark's Prudential Center right before Christmas. The ticket pre-sale starts on Tuesday. I'm Jane Metzler, 77 WABC News.
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14: 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Quote, History of the World, Part 1. 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

0: Yes, pretty spooky. I should ask Father Jim Drucker, Catholic priest, how he feels about the God frequency. I think that's a fair question, right? 800-848-9222. That's my phone number. And you and I can talk about things as long as it's nonsense, a lot of nonsense. I prefer conversations about nonsense, including the greatest television series on the air right now, Sterling Point. Yes, I know you've seen it. You peeked at it. I have many Midnight Misfits who have sent me emails saying, yes, I watched it, Walter. Thank you so much. We totally enjoyed it.
1: There are a lot of things about this show that make it super compelling to me. One, the atmosphere, the setting is just incredible. Two, the acting is really good. All of these actors came to work. They came to work. Three, the script. I actually feel like I'm watching people talk to each other. Didn't know that would be too much to ask for in the year of our Lord 2026, and yet. And four, this love triangle, baby, I don't know which way to go, left or right. Usually with love triangles, there's a very obvious answer for me, and in this one, there isn't. A case can be made for both, three episodes in. I think I'm on the fourth episode, actually. Anyway, Sterling Point, you've got a fan out of me.
0: Yeah, I watched every episode in one sitting because it's that good. And understand the pivot of the plot. You ready? Here's the plot. A group of well-groomed, very beautiful 18 to 22-year-olds. A group of them, their grandfather left them an estate on an island in cottage country in Canada. And then the other group of young adults live in a triple mint townhouse in Manhattan. And grandfather dies, leaves his grandchildren his estate leaves him their estate. Three grandchildren, except son of a gun, the three grandchildren don't know each other. They didn't know the other existed. And then they all wind up on this beautiful island and wacky things happen. Sterling Point. Walter Sterling, the other side of midnight from the Red Apple Audio Networks.
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3: This is Dominic Garner. 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

0: An amazing Dr. Sky. Dr. Sky, who's in weather of 115 degrees, Dr. Sky.
1: Well, good morning, Walter. 99 degrees still as we move through time and space. It's unbelievable. I wonder when this heat will end, but I chose to live. So I get it.
0: It was a choice. And just like most people, wherever they live, they're always surprised by their weather, yes, as though it was a secret. And the people in the Midwest are surprised at the 10 feet of snow every winter, and they're like, whoa.
1: Absolutely.
0: Now, there are two big stories here that I think are Dr. Sky appropriate. However, sir.
1: Yeah, when this heat will end, but I chose to live. So I get it.
0: It was a choice. And just like most people, wherever they live, they're always surprised by their weather, yes, as though it was a secret. And the people in the Midwest are surprised at the 10 feet of snow every winter, and they're like, whoa.
1: Absolutely.
0: Now,

0: theater of the mind, where we explore, because we're not watching this in the video realm. But it's amazing. But one of the lead stories that I find fascinating, and I know you would agree, is China has absolutely demonstrated a different technology from space. You know, we don't rock Starlink.
1: This is amazing. I can't wait to hear what you have to say about this. Unbelievable.
0: Is totally crazy, because Starlink and all the things that they're doing are absolutely amazing. As you've said to me before, it's a miracle with Starlink. It really is. Now, China, this goes back now, Walter, to June 17th of 2025, so this is not a new discovery. What have they done? From a geosynchronous satellite, which means one that's way out there, about 22,000 miles above the Earth, not low Earth orbit, the Chinese geosynchronous satellite sent a 2-watt-powered laser beam down to the Earth in the infrared, okay, not something you'd probably see, and it made it to the ground with a 1 gigawatt, you know, transmission rate of, you know, one gigabyte as its downloadable speed, which is incredible from that distance. So why are we talking about this? Is that space communications, and it's just not just the Chinese, Walter, that have led the way in this. It's just that what they've done is incredible. Imagine a 2-watt laser, tiny little powerful thing like that, minimal power. And it has to do something else. This gets very technical, but we'll keep it family friendly. When any signal comes down from space like this in the form of a laser, you have the Earth's atmosphere that distorts it. So it separates the beam away from it. But we got to go back to the definition of what a laser really is. Light amplification by stimulated emission of radiation. Sounds like a mouthful, right? In the 1960s, the Hughes Corporation developed the first lasers. That's amazing. And they use what they call coherence. Now that is, not to confuse people, they take two beams of light and you coherent, meaning you focus them together. So the problem with the Chinese satellite, or the problem with sending a spacecraft or a light image like that, is that when it hits the atmosphere, the signal distorts itself. So through something even more complicated on the ground, it's called adaptive optics. Telescopes use that. So they can, you know, kind of filter out the atmospheric turbulence and do this so that in the future, we'll hopefully be seeing incredible communications. The Artemis II has done this. But the very first, Walter, laser communication from space was back in 2001, believe it or not. The ESA, European Space Agency, they sent one signal across space to a smaller satellite. So isn't that incredible? Download speeds of 1 gigabyte, per second type of speeds, the download. And if we're used to getting this from our, you know, internet provider, 22,000 miles in space, look at the future, Walter, of being able to communicate over light beams in the infrared. Amazing.
1: And this was a almost no power laser,
0: okay. Absolutely.
1: It couldn't have
0: been.
1: 2 watts
0: is tiny. Very
1: tiny. And it destroyed a Starlink satellite.
0: Well, no. Let me qualify this. The headline.
1: Yes.
0: The headline. See, this is where some in the media
1: clickbait,
0: get it wrong.
1: Clickbait.
0: But we get it right.
1: Yes.
0: Story indicates China smashes Starlink satellite. What they really mean is the record, not destroying the satellite in space. So the Chinese, to qualify it, they did not aim this weapon, if they want to call it a weapon in space, like a weapon. It's not. It's a communication device. So it didn't destroy a Starlink satellite. It just broke a record. But I'm sure Elon has probably got some things that he's going to come out with. So the commonality of this, Walter, I think in the future, we're going to be able to see over long distances. And here's one for the record. The Psyche spacecraft that's actually now going toward this asteroid, it's going to look and kind of orbit it. It's probably the core of an old planet. Solid metal could make somebody, if you could tow it back to Earth, a quadrillionaire. But here's what happened. The longest distance of any of these laser communication links has been done with the Psyche. It did it, ready for this one? 307 million miles away in December of 2024. Mm. It sent a signal. So the future looks bright to communicate in space with minimal power and this great technology.
1: You know, when we go over the ancient stone cutting, the pyramids, other major monoliths, they over and over again say the only way this could have been cut this precisely is with a laser.
0: Absolutely.
1: It's reported repeatedly. And I started to think, well, maybe a laser is not so hard. Maybe the ancients had lasers and they didn't think it was a big deal. Is that possible?
0: Anything's possible, Walter, but let's go back to the things that you talk about so deeply, and I appreciate hearing you, and the stuff to, and the information you bring to the audience. What about cattle mutilations that have taken place over time? I mean, that was a really big story. I don't hear much about it now, but they say that the exhumed bodies of the cattle

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1: Well, from the Apple Bank traffic desk, as you travel eastbound on Route 80, bumper-to-bumper traffic in New Jersey from Route 15 into Mount Hope Avenue. Late-running construction, and it is bumper-to-bumper-to-bumper slammed in. A lot of over-the-road trucks in that delay, so if you're traveling eastbound on Route 80, just allow a lot of extra time to get through there. Now, on Staten Island, we've got big delays as well. Coming off of the Gothels Bridge over to Victory Boulevard, there was an earlier accident there with police activity. That has now been cleared. New York State through southbound at exit 2 in Yonkers, an accident being cleared. Then we have a downed tree up in Westchester on 684 southbound coming down to 287. Now, if you're heading out onto the southern state on the island, obviously, exit 36, straight path, a disabled. That one's in the right lane. Mass transit-wise, everybody now pretty much going to be on or close to schedule. We do have some problems on the Uptown A trains. They are moving again. They had problems at Beach 67th Street. They are now moving without really only minor delays. And alternate side again today is going to be in effect. 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I'm Joe Nolan with traffic on Talk Radio 77 WABC.

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0: Well, let me get to David Carr quickly. I love David, one of our five Republicans in the city council. Only five, two from Staten Island, Frank Morano and David Carr, one from Brooklyn, who I saw, Louis, you'll love this, Saturday night at Adrian's. All our good buddies, Marty Feeney and Leo and Chris. She was having dinner with a guy that ran for AG, my friend Michael Henry, Ina Vernikoff. So she's our Brooklyn lady. And then we've got two from Queens, Joanne Ariola, happens to be our council lady, me and Lou, and Vicky Palladino. But Carr, David Carr, has been very outspoken about this ridiculous pied-à-terre tax, however you say it. I don't know, God, who's French idiotic. Randy Mastro came out yesterday. He's actually suing and representing a whole bunch of fine New Yorkers. He called it a gross abuse of government power. And that's basically what David Carr has had to say. So today there's a big city council hearing. The mayor's not coming. He's on vacation. Okay, fine. He's not even sending a rep. No one from Jihad Boys' office will be at the city council hearing today. I can't imagine David Carr is very happy about that. We'll see. David, good morning, buddy. How are you?
1: Good morning, Sid. Thank you for having me on the show.
0: Always great having you. So the mayor is not there. That happens, okay. But he's not even sending a rep to this hearing today that you guys are holding on the second home tax. Are you not furious?
1: I'm absolutely livid. I'm outraged. And I think it's an insult to all the people of New York that the mayor thinks that he can ignore an oversight hearing from the legislative branch, right? This is basic government. It's our job to make sure that the administration of the day, and it happens to be led by this mayor, is doing the right thing, is making sure that when it rolls out a program, whether we support that program or not, in this case, I certainly don't, that it's being done correctly and being done fairly and judiciously,

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1: Well, from the Apple Bank Traffic Desk, if you're on Staten Island, the eastbound Staten Island Expressway is still slow. Mid-span of the Gothels Bridge over to Victory Boulevard. Again, there was an earlier accident, police activity, all that. Still causing these delays on the Staten Island Expressway on the eastbound side. Now, if you're coming inbound on the LIE, we're bumper to bumper from Main Street right on in through Queens Boulevard. Up and down the Van Wyck Expressway, the usual delays into Jamaica Avenue. And now on the inner borough, the Jackie Robinson, very heavy and slow just west of the Kew Gardens interchange. Now, we also are going to have problems on Route 9 in New Jersey. Southbound, very heavy and slow from the Garden State Parkway down to Ernston Road with an accident. And then still those delays eastbound on Route 80 from Route 15 into 287. Again, earlier issues, they have been cleared up. Jersey Transit, 655 at a Raritan, doing Newark at 752. That was canceled, and alternate side is in effect. 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
0: Coming Friday, September 11th, WABC's gala in Midtown Manhattan. 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
7: The quiet week on the roadways continues across Suffolk County. No big problems on the LIE. Seeing some serious volume on the Sunrise Highway, but no accidents. Southern State, Northern State Parkway, they both look good. And no problems at all right now on the Montauk Highway. And on the LIRR, everything's on or close to schedule. In the WLIR Traffic Desk, I'm Noam Layden.
0: Have you ever wondered why there's so much cancer on Long Island? 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

0: at the end of the stage, God Bless the USA, every rally. What an amazing song, Lee Greenwood. Can't believe that song is 42 years old already. I read this today. I love this. You know, the opening line, if tomorrow all the things were gone, I'd work for all my life. Turns out, I guess, and Lee can confirm this now, that that is a tribute to Greenwood's grandparents who struggled on the farm. So with that said, I love this guy. I really do. And I'm very honored that you make it your business to see me every time you come to New York. Thank you. The amazing Lee Greenwood. Lee, good morning. How are you, pal?
1: Good morning. I'm great, man. I listened to that recording. It's interesting. A trivia you may not know. It might be important to you because you like country music. The singers on that, that's the original recording from MCA back in 19... Gee, my gosh. How old am I?
0: 84.
1: That's the Gatlin Brothers.
0: Oh, no kidding.
1: Singing background. And they were on another label at the time. They became my friends when I first started touring in 1981. They're in Nashville. And I wrote, of course, USA in 1983. And I asked them if they'd come and sing one night. And it was actually, they snuck across the street to the studio I was recording. And nobody knows that they were even singing on that recording.
0: Wow, the Gatlin Brothers. So that's true, though, that first sentence of that amazing song is about your grandparents' struggles?
1: Yeah, it is exactly true. I guess we were on a sharecropper's farm. We didn't have much land, maybe 5-6 acres, and had a lot of fresh fruit, which I didn't find out how expensive that was till I left the farm, by the way. And they were unable to really make a good living, so they had to give it up. And they built some apartments on the land that we had, and that was the only way they could make money after that. But I worked the harvester and the tractor, you know, when I was very early with my grandfather. His name was Jackson, Thomas Jackson. He wasn't my original grandfather. I don't know much about the Greenwood grandfather, just that, you know, it was an early divorce. And my mother, who had to work in bars when my father joined the Navy after the bombing of Pearl Harbor, caused a divorce between them. Military families go through that a lot. And she couldn't handle me and my sister, so we were raised with my grandparents, the Jacksons, in Sacramento.
0: Sacramento, okay. But now you're in Nashville, Tennessee, and all my friends, Tommy Lahren, Riley Gaines, my friend Clay Travis, all these great Patriots, with you at the very top, all live in Nashville, Tennessee.
1: Yeah, actually, most of us are south in Franklin, and there's another little hideaway that goes a little further up in the mountains. It's really beautiful, but Kid Rock's got a place and a lot of others, you know.
0: Wow. Look at that area. That is unbelievable. I've been there. I've been to the Grand Ole Opry. I've been to the barbecues. I've been out to Vanderbilt University in Nashville to watch the Tennessee Titans in the NFL, actually during their training camps. And I could live there in 5 minutes. And I got to tell you, as you talked about with me off the air, walking the streets in New York City and seeing some of the trash out there in the street. You're not even talking about the people and the mayor. You're just talking about actual trash. Nashville, Tennessee sounds great.
1: Nashville's beautiful, and we're taking care of our downtown. We got a great mayor now, and to tell you the truth, I was walking the street here in New York yesterday, and I was just appalled to see the trash on the street. I got out of a car because we take Ubers around just to kind of get all the media yesterday. I had to jump over it to get out of it. I mean, it's terrible.
0: And you love New York, right?
1: I love New York. So does my wife. She likes to actually tour the street and buy a lot of stuff, but we still love New York.
0: So, Lee, back in 2020, you put your name on an American-made bourbon.
1: On town, we got a great mayor now, and they tell you the truth, I was walking the street here in New York yesterday, and I was just appalled to see the trash on the street. I got out of a car because we take Ubers around just to kind of get all the media yesterday. I had to jump over it to get out of it. I mean, it's terrible.
0: And you love New York, right?
1: I love New York. So does my wife. She likes to actually tour the street and buy a lot of stuff, but we still

0: 3 months later, it all fell apart. What the hell happened?
1: Yeah, the woke crowd wanted to break us, and they kind of did for a while. But we have a new owner now to Soldier Valley Spirits, and we're back up and running. And the people just absolutely love the bourbon, the whiskey, and the vodka that we have. And if you folks want to have a little bottle of this, we don't sell any in the spirit stores, by the way. It's only online, LeeGreenwoodWhiskey.com. 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
0: that's easy. 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
1: There you go.
0: I mean, they even went as far, these son of a bitches, to close down the Nebraska distillery that made your old...
1: Yeah, Omaha, Nebraska. Started by a veteran, and we serve veterans. We give three charities. One is, of course, Tunnels to Towers, the Solar family. We absolutely love them. And so we give a portion of the profits to them. Folds of Honor, also another great charity for scholarships for children, for soldiers. And we have our own called Helping a Hero. We build homes for wounded warriors, over 200 homes in 15, 20 years, and we're going to continue doing that. So there's several other charities we serve. But this bourbon... We had a runoff in Kentucky. We won.
0: You won?
1: This is the best possible bourbon. You got to test it, try it, buy it for a soldier. A soldier would love to have it. You know, it's a moment of good feeling. That's all.
0: I love that. I love that. And, you know, I noticed that, and Tunnel to Towers is the best. There's no doubt. And Frank Sinatra loves you. But, you know, you're doing stuff with the soldiers. We've got our friend, the amazing actor, Gary Sinise.
1: I love Gary.
0: He's great, too. Does a lot for our soldiers. It's nice to see, Lee, other people get involved with
1: stuff
0: like
1: this.
0: By the
1: way, Gary, if you haven't seen it yet, Gary Sinise is narrating the film about 9/11.
0: Oh, he is?
1: Yeah, you need to see that, folks.
0: When is that coming out?
1: It's already out.
0: Oh, it is?
1: You can find it online. I can't remember the title of it.
0: We'll get
1: it. But, of course, it's a description about 9/11. Of course, we have the 25th anniversary coming up.
0: Yeah.
1: I will be here in New York.
0: Oh, you will be here?
1: Oh, yeah.
0: Well, let me get to that in a second. First, I just want to let people know that while you're talking about how great the bourbon is, that you make bourbon, whiskey, and vodka.
1: And vodka.
0: Look at you.
1: And see, interesting, the whiskey and vodka are easier to distill and get out into the market quicker. Bourbon takes 6 years. So we have a stash now waiting since the new owners have taken over, and we're ready to sell it. So that's why we're here.
0: This is such a great story too, Lee, because, you know, again, I think you're one of the great patriots, and the president agrees, and you just are. And to see an American brand, which was dead by no fault of your own, three different presidents, 14 years, you did all you could to help promote this country, and they killed it, but to see an American brand back again, that's a great story. That's a great comeback story.
1: Well, we love that, don't we? We love people who come up from the ashes as the roses of success. That's how it goes. I'm proud to tell people about it. And LeeGreenwoodWhiskey.com has really done well. By the way, if you can't see it because we're on radio here, this is a bottle that looks like a World War II canteen.
0: It does.
1: The soldiers used to carry that, have a little water when they're deployed on the ground and have no way to get water. So we thought that'd be a nice replica. It has six on it. Means I got your back.
0: Oh.
1: And it has a little dog tag on it with LG on it. That's kind of cool.
0: It is very cool. I have to say, just the packaging looks amazing. And you did mention 9/11.
1: Yeah.
0: So I was on the air that day with a guy named Don Imus. Do you remember him?
1: Yeah, of course.
0: Of course you do. So the night before, the Giants had played the Broncos Monday Night Football.
1: Mm-hmm.
0: This was September 10th.
1: Right.
0: They rewarded the Giants, who got killed in the Super Bowl by the Baltimore Ravens the next year with a Monday Night game. And the Giants got killed again by Brian Griese and the Denver Broncos. And they flew back to Newark Airport the next morning. And my old buddy Jim Fossil, who was the coach of the Giants, he was a great patriot too. He actually said that as they were pulling into the terminal, that United Flight 93 was heading towards a runway. And we know what happened there in Pennsylvania.
1: Mm.
0: He said, "Sid, I would go to work every day to watch film with the Giants. And the same cars were there all day and all night because those people died parking their cars."
1: They owned the cars.
0: Terrible. But the other big sports story from that time was that the Yankees went to the World Series. Now, we know they suffered a brutal loss. The one bad play by the amazing Mariano Rivera in his whole career. And they lost to Arizona.
1: But it went seven games.
0: It went seven. But let me take it back to game four. Because I believe game four, Lee Greenwood, the great Lee Greenwood, you sang that amazing song at Yankee Stadium, right?
1: And, you know, when I talk about looking at the film, I do look back at that, and it was a cold day, by the way. I was very somber. I see me walking out on the field, and I've got these black gloves on my hand because I was so cold. And I don't sing well when my hands get cold. And so that was the only regret. I wish I didn't have those gloves on. But I was very somber. I wore the red, white, and blue leather jacket. And the reason, and people said, you can't wear America's colors in clothing. If you remember that time, and I'm like, well, this time I am.
0: Yeah.
1: I want the rest of the world, the billion people are going to watch me on TV sing, I want them to know America's not on its knees.

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1: And some sad news to begin this bulletin, because Yankees legend Tommy John is dead at the age of 83. Scott Pringle reports.
2: Tommy John's agent says he passed away at his home in Florida on Saturday, surrounded by family. The pitcher won more than 288 games, but is best known for a groundbreaking elbow surgery. Tommy John suffered a torn ligament in 1974. He underwent an experimental elbow reconstruction procedure that allowed him to keep pitching. What's known as Tommy John surgery now has saved the career for many other pitchers to come after him. Tommy John had two stints with the Yankees.
1: And here's some good news. Amtrak is reopening an East River tunnel that's been shut for Superstorm Sandy-related repairs and caused disruptions for daily riders. Amtrak says the more than a century-old tunnel has been modernized and rebuilt after it was out of action since May of last year. Work is expected to start on another Amtrak tunnel damaged by Sandy this fall. Over a dozen people are facing charges after cops busted a street takeover event here on Long Island. Lizzie Radabali reports.
3: Suffolk County Police announced the arrest of 15 people, and authorities also impounded 7 vehicles. Officials say the street takeover task force was tipped off about a meetup planned for Friday night. They were tracking suspects through Patchogue and Islip. Around 1 a.m. on Sunday morning, reports came in about a group gathered in Medford performing car stunts in the street, leading to the arrest. Cops also issued multiple traffic tickets for various violations.
1: And now just time for the weather forecast, and I'm afraid it's really a bit grim for the end of August. It really is. We're in the middle of this rainstorm at the moment, and then the sun comes out on Wednesday, but then it goes away again on Thursday, Friday, Saturday and Sunday, and doesn't come back with a few clouds until next Monday. Not what you want to hear, I know. But that was the news for Long Island on WLIR, Long Island's most listened to radio station. I'm John Terrett.
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7: I'm Michael Wallace. Voters head to the polls today in four states. Worldwide News Network's Stacey Lynn has more from Washington.
8: President Trump is making headlines on Florida primary day after voting by mail in the Republican primary there, despite his repeated criticism of mail-in voting. Trump requested his ballot in late July and returned it August 13th. He's strongly backing Congressman Byron Donalds in the governor's race.
9: We will be the Republican nominee for governor.
8: Trump wrote on Truth Social this morning, "He has my complete and total endorsement. He will never let you down." Donalds is the Republican frontrunner in a crowded field. Voters there are also choosing nominees in the U.S. Senate race and several competitive House contests. Stacey Lynn, Worldwide News Network, Washington.
7: There are also primaries in Alaska and Wyoming today, and a special runoff election in California to fill the rest of former Congressman Eric Swalwell's term. He resigned in April following sexual assault allegations. Iran is threatening a new offensive against the U.S. now that their 60-day ceasefire has expired. President Trump is calling on Iran to surrender. The president of the National Iranian American Council, Jamal Abdi, says Iran still poses a threat.
10: Iran has demonstrated it has the ability to continue to strike in the Persian Gulf, to continue to strike against targets in the region. I think there's been, you know, some diminishment of Iran's capabilities, but nothing that actually is a game changer.
7: Iran hit another commercial ship in the Strait of Hormuz today, injuring a crew member. Russia warned Britain today it will face consequences for supplying long-range drones to Ukraine, which has used them to attack oil refineries and other targets deep inside Russia. Russia's embassy in London says the deeper Britain's involvement in the conflict, the higher the price it will pay. In the southern Philippines, a high school student opened fire at his school, killing one student and injuring two other people before taking his own life. He live-streamed the shooting on Facebook. It was the second school shooting in as many months in the Philippines. The prosecution has rested its case in the trial of Lindsay Clancy, the Massachusetts nurse charged with the strangulation deaths of her three children 3 years ago. News Nation's Alice Caporviello.
11: More than 70 witnesses were called for the state before the defense took over yesterday. Clancy's lawyers argued that she was, quote, in the grip of a bipolar disorder and postpartum psychosis. They argue she should not be held criminally responsible. That case continues later today in suburban Boston.
7: Prosecutors allege she sent her husband to pick up takeout food and medicine and strangled the children while he was gone. There was a huge explosion at a recycling business in Toledo, Ohio this morning. There's no word yet on any deaths or injuries. Looks like a lower start on Wall Street this morning. Dow futures are down 36. NASDAQ futures down more than 340. This is the Worldwide News Network.
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7: It's 74 and partly cloudy on this Tuesday, August 18th. Here's what's happening in and around New York. There was a huge explosion at a recycling business in Toledo, Ohio this morning. There's no word yet on any deaths or injuries. Looks like a lower start on Wall Street this morning. Dow futures are down 36. NASDAQ futures down more than 340. This is the Worldwide News Network.
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7: It's 74 and partly cloudy on this Tuesday, August 18th. Here's what's happening in and around New York. The city council will hold a hearing today on the rollout of the pied-à-terre tax, but City Hall is not sending anyone to address their concerns or answer questions. City Council member Gail Brewer says some of her constituents have received letters that they'll have to pay the second home tax, but they don't own a second home.
6: One was $43,000 and the other was $82,000. Particularly, people want to know, why did I get a letter when I'm a full-time resident?
7: The tax applies to second homes valued at more than $5 million or co-ops and condos valued at more than $1 million. It was a 19-year-old tourist from Australia who was repeatedly stabbed in an unprovoked attack inside the McDonald's across from Penn Station early Monday morning. Neighbors say nothing good happens inside that fast food restaurant overnight.
12: Always something going on in this area, especially in this McDonald's.
7: The teenager was taken to a hospital and is expected to be okay. A 25-year-old man from Florida was arrested and charged with assault. Two men from Long Island and three others from New Jersey are facing charges after investigators linked them to a Penn State University cocaine trafficking operation that dealt drugs to students in 2023 and 24. Prosecutors say the coke was bagged inside frat houses.
13: We found a pattern of events that showed cutting and bagging cocaine was, for some pledges, an indoctrination into the Delta Upsilon and Sigma Chi fraternities.
7: Authorities say there's a warrant out for the 24-year-old kingpin of the operation, who's from Westbury, but so far they haven't found him. A woman was reunited Monday with a wedding band she lost in a toilet aboard an NJ Transit train. Julie Angelicola told the conductor what happened. The train was taken out of service and workers went through the tank beneath. Yes, they found the ring.
14: What we do was put it on the jacks, jack it up, take the toilet tank out. We sent it right to the treatment plant, opened the top of it, and that's when we saw the ring.
7: Angelicola stopped by Penn Station Monday to thank all those who helped her get her ring back. Your forecast from the 77 WABC Weather Center, a cloudy morning, then maybe a pop-up shower, and then some sunshine this afternoon with a high of 83. A few clouds overnight, the low 72. Should be sunny and warmer tomorrow, Wednesday's high 89. 73 and partly cloudy outside our Midtown studios. I'm Michael Wallace. 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
15: 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Right fielder Carson Bench, he threw out a pair of runners at home plate in consecutive plays in the first inning, and then fellow rookie A.J. Ewing cut down another from left field moments later. Mets held on for a 2-1 victory over the Padres in the opener of a three-game series. Up next for him, the lefty Zach Thornton starts the middle game of this three-game set against San Diego tonight. First pitch from Citi Field, scheduled for 7:10 p.m. As for the Yankees, they were off yesterday. We'll open a three-game set in Baltimore tonight, 6:35 p.m.

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1: From the Apple Bank Traffic Desk, as you travel on the Staten Island Expressway on the eastbound side, we're bumper to bumper from the Gothels Bridge over to Victory Boulevard. Police activity. Again, the right lane was out there for a long time, and a lot of slow traffic still starting to ease on the eastbound side. You still have delays, too, coming northbound on the west shore, getting onto the eastbound Staten Island Expressway. And then you're okay to the Verrazano, getting across the bridge, no problem. So you do have delays, though, 86th Street then, all the way on up to the Brooklyn Bridge. Inbound on the LIE, we're slow as you get on through the area of Queens Boulevard. Then on the outbound side, coming out of Maurice Avenue on that lower level, there was a minor accident. Still delays on the Jersey Turnpike northbound, the eastern spur coming up to 15W. There was an earlier accident there, and you got a lot of heavy traffic, both north and southbound, getting through that area. And then on the subways, delays on the 2, the 5, the 7, the A, the N, the W. All the commuter rails are good, and alternate side is in effect. 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
12: Congratulations, especially to Sid Rosenberg on his induction to the New York State Broadcasters Hall of Fame. I can't believe he didn't make it years ago. Today, Sid forever joins a roll call of some of the greatest legends in the history of New York broadcasting and talk radio, the best in the business, and he's the best in the business. Over many years, Sid has distinguished himself as one of the most authentic and recognizable voices in American airwaves, and he's built a smart, loyal, gigantic audience, and I happen to be one of those people in the audience, and I had for a long time, long before I became president.

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1: Well, from the Apple Bank traffic desk, we got trouble now coming down either side of Manhattan. First of all, if you're southbound, coming off of the George Washington Bridge down to the 130s on the west side highway, a lot of slow traffic. And then over on the east side, from the 130s all the way down and into the 70s, there was a couple of earlier problems along the way there. They have now been cleared. Long Island Expressway on the inbound side, Grand Central Parkway right on into Queens Boulevard, a lot of heavy traffic. And then inbound on the Gowanus BQE, still delays from 65th Street on up. We got a new problem on Route 3. This is eastbound Passaic Avenue in Clifton. There is an accident there. They are working on that. That on the Jersey Turnpike, northbound approaching Interchange 12 in Carteret, there is an accident there again. All lanes are open. It's off on the side of the roadway, but still some slow traffic. Mass transit-wise, the commuter rails are really doing very, very well this morning. Still delays on the subways, though. The 2, the 5, the 7, the F, and the M, and alternate side again today is in effect. 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I'm Joe Nolan with traffic on Talk Radio 77 WABC.
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2: So far, so good on the LIE through Suffolk County this morning. Sunrise Highway's okay, too. Some volume on the Southern State, Northern State Parkway, but no accidents to speak of. Montauk Highway at this hour, free and clear. And on the LIRR, everything's on or close to schedule. In the WLIR traffic desk, I'm Noam Layden.
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4: 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And trust me, this is something you want to hear, even if you're not really like a staunch NBA fan, basketball historian.
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5: 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I always use this analogy because I don't even put LeBron above Kobe. But the difference is, LeBron's a nice guy. I said, man, Michael and Kobe, they're mean guys. LeBron's a great, great player, but he's a really nice man. 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
4: Well, that's very true. 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Go Google LeBron flops.
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8: Giovanni Galante. And he's the man that started this petition. I'm on board 100% to keep the mayor away from the 9/11 commemoration memorial service coming up this year, 25 years. What is your message, if he's listening right now? And if he's not, it will get to him. What is your message to Mamdani?
9: We respectfully just ask that he stay away. We don't want the
6: publicity. We don't want the circus. We don't want any of that. This is a day, like I said before, all of us get together and we go honor the people that were murdered. That's it. It's a simple one. I'm not asking for anything huge. You know, he doesn't have to be there. He knows that. We know that. But obviously, we'll see what happens. There's nothing we could do other than just ask for people to sign a petition.

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5: 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But if there is some sort of action, guess what? This will not be some little response from us. This will be bigger than you've ever seen before. And the Israelis, as you know, Craig, have had a history of pounding them. So Judge Weinberg, they're going to really do some pounding, too. They're both fed up.
6: As they should be. 47 years of a terrorist regime trying to intimidate the world, trying to take over Western civilization, hegemonic, demonic, torture and kill their own people. It's about time. They can't hold us hostage anymore.
3: 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And that's what I don't understand. A lot of these countries aren't coming on board with us. I mean, everyone is facing the same fate with Iran and the terrorists.
4: Is NATO on board?
3: Yeah.
4: Is there a NATO?
5: Right. 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
9: I'm Michael Wallace. Iran is making good on its threats to launch a new military offensive. It attacked another ship in the Strait of Hormuz today. News Nation's Corey Smith has details.
10: The UK Maritime Trade Operations Agency says an unknown projectile hit a ship today, injuring a crew member. And this happened in the southern portion of the strait, which is the area the U.S. has told commercial vehicles is safe to traverse. But this all comes as Iran shifts its military posture to fully offensive. Iran doubling down on its ability to disrupt traffic in the strait and launch attacks in the region, promising to conduct a timely and precise military attack to break the U.S. naval blockade.
9: Iran says it's close to a deal with Oman on management of the strait. President Trump has threatened to bomb Oman for interfering. Several reports suggest the president and vice president, J.D. Vance, may not be on the same page when it comes to what matters most in the Iran war. More from Worldwide News Network's Washington correspondent, Stacey Lynn.
11: The vice president told Fox News last week the administration's number one goal:
12: keep oil and gas cheap for Americans all over our country.
11: But on Truth Social, Trump says the top priority is making sure Iran never gets a nuclear weapon. And in a speech Trump made last week, he said he won't apologize for higher gas prices.
13: I'll never apologize. I did the right thing.
11: Arguing stopping Iran from developing a nuclear weapon is more important. The White House says there's no contradiction, insisting both goals are important. Stacey Lynn, Worldwide News Network, Washington.
9: It's primary day in Florida, Wyoming, and Alaska. Republican Congressman Byron Donalds hopes to become Florida's first black governor.
14: Well, that republic is only kept by you going out and voting. That's how we keep the republic alive and well. And in Florida, we have to do it one more time.
9: President Trump has endorsed Donalds, who's running in a crowded field that includes Lieutenant Governor Jay Collins. Former Republican Congressman David Jolly switched parties and is the leading Democratic candidate. Current Governor Ron DeSantis is term limited. There's been another school shooting in the Philippines.
8: Police in the Philippines say the grade 9 student opened fire at a school linked to the Artenio de Zamboanga University, apparently targeting a teacher before killing a fellow student. Buildings were evacuated and hundreds of students took shelter as gunfire broke out. Authorities say the attack was live-streamed on social media using a body-worn camera. It's the second fatal shooting in the Philippines in less than 2 months. From the Foreign Desk, John Turrett, Worldwide News Network.
9: Disney sued the FCC this morning to block the agency's license review of Disney's 8 ABC television stations. Disney says the Trump administration is trying to punish the network for not bowing to its demands to drop shows that have been critical of the president. At least 2 employees are missing after a pair of large explosions at a recycling business in Toledo, Ohio. This is the Worldwide News Network.
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9: It's 75 and cloudy on this Tuesday, August 18th. Here's what's happening in and around New York. A Bronx man is detailing how an Instagram date went really wrong early Monday morning. The unnamed 21-year-old says he invited over a woman he met on the social media platform, and she excused herself to go outside. Moments later, 4 masked men ran in and spent 10 minutes in the Soundview home grabbing all they could.
15: Dude, I asked me questions like, what's the password to my phone? I gave them the password, and they were just like, oh, what's the money? They was there for like a couple minutes, for like 15 minutes, took my stuff, took my money, took my jackets, my jewelry.
9: They stole cash totaling thousands of dollars. No one was hurt. Police have made no arrests. A woman was stabbed to death early this morning during a dispute inside a Crown Heights Brooklyn park. The 30-year-old victim was found with multiple stab wounds throughout her body inside Lincoln Terrace Park around 1 a.m. She died at the hospital. Cops say they're searching for a man who carried out the attack. There's no word on a motive. 4 New Jersey teenagers who got lost in a New Hampshire mountain over the weekend will be billed for the search for them. The 18-year-olds say they had no choice but to call for help after one of their friends said he was having a hard time breathing.
16: He was excited for the trip. So I can't blame him. It's such a nice place. But yeah, I think he should have been more prepared for that, as we were.
9: It took rescuers over 9 hours to get the group of teens back down to base camp. The average New Hampshire rescue mission costs more than $1,400. Jersey City homeowners say their new mayor, James Solomon, has betrayed them and is ready to sign off on a 15.5% property tax hike.
17: They ran as advocates and champions of the working class, and they are turning their backs on the working class.
18: So do I choose between taking a couple of dollars from the rent or getting my insulin? I'm going to get my insulin because I got to live.
9: Mayor Solomon blames the former mayor, Stephen Fulop, for the tax hike, saying Fulop was irresponsible with the city's finances. A final vote on the city's budget will happen on Wednesday. Your forecast from the 77 WABC Weather Center. Clouds this morning, maybe a pop-up shower, and then sun this afternoon with a high of 83. A few clouds overnight, the low 72. Tomorrow, sunny and warmer with a high of 89. It's 75 and cloudy outside our Midtown studios. 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
19: 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Right fielder Carson Bench threw out 2 Padres runners in the first inning. Mets held on for a 2-1 victory over San Diego in the opener of a 3-game set. They're your MLB's best team since the August 3rd trading deadline. Up next for him, lefty Zach Thornton starts the middle game of this 3-game set tonight. First pitch from Citi Field scheduled for 7:10. As for the Yankees, they were off yesterday ahead of opening a 3-game series tonight in Baltimore. First pitch from Camden Yards scheduled for 6:35. P.M. And they put 1 starter on the IL and they gain another, placing left-hander Max Fried on the 15-day IL because of a left elbow bone bruise. But they do get back lefty Carlos Rodon coming off the IL to start at Baltimore tonight. He's been on the IL since July 3rd because of that left elbow inflammation. Does join now the current Yankees rotation, Schiller, Cole, Warren, Weathers, and Rodon. And news out of the NBA and that sell-off of the Los Angeles Lakers. Governor Governor Jeanne Buss contesting her siblings' vote to sell the family's remaining 17.8% share of the Lakers to Josh Kushner and Bob Iger at the same $12.5 billion valuation that Mark Walter agreed to last week. Seems like Jeanne Buss wants to hold on to that 17.8% so that she can remain in control of the franchise. That is your sport, sponsored by Pete Morgan of Peerless Boilers. 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Peerless Boilers, the world's best built boilers. I'm Justin Ellick on 77 WABC.
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20: Well, from the Apple Bank traffic desk, coming inbound on the Long Island Expressway now, we're in great shape from Mid-Nassau all the way on in to the area of Queens Boulevard. Just a little slow around Queens Boulevard. Southbound on the BQE, you're slow over the Kosciuszko, getting down to the Williamsburg. Now inbound Industry City on up to the Brooklyn Bridge, so that is getting better. Still delays westbound on the Cross Bronx all the way across, Bronx River Parkway to the George Washington Bridge, and then heading northbound on the Deegan, delays getting up into Van Cortlandt Park. Now, if you're heading inbound at George, a minor delay. Inbound at the Lincoln Tunnel, let's call it 10. A little bit more than that at the Holland and Mass Transit. Everybody on the commuter rails are on or close to schedule. And just delays on the 7, the B, and the D. Traffic is sponsored by Apple Bank. 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
21: 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All right? It's bad, evil stuff. And they just claimed another victim. Rest in peace, Hayden Panettiere.
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26: 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You are the bouncers, I am the cooler. 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
26: 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I'll let you know. You are the bouncers, I am the cooler. All you have to do is watch my back and each other's. Take out the trash.

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1: Well, from the Apple Bank traffic desk, it's still a lot of slow traffic as you travel out onto the Belt Parkway in both directions, getting through Kennedy Airport. And then also right around Flatbush Avenue in both directions, and then also on the eastbound side coming into Bay 8th Street. We still have a lot of heavy traffic on Staten Island coming off of the Goethals Bridge, getting through Martin Luther King Expressway. Again, that earlier police activity. We also have a lot of heavy traffic coming inbound on the Gowanus BQE from Industry City all the way up to the Brooklyn Bridge. About a 20-minute delay inbound at the Holland Tunnel off of 109, about 15 off of the Turnpike. Let's call it 5 or less inbound at the Lincoln Tunnel and also at the George Washington Bridge. Westbound, though, getting to the bridge, you're backed up across Bronx from the Bronx River Parkway right on up to the bridge, and mass transit in good shape. 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
3: So far, so good on the LIE through Suffolk County this morning. Sunrise Highway's okay, too. Some volume on the Southern State, Northern State Parkway, but no accidents to speak of. Montauk Highway at this hour, free and clear. And on the LIRR, everything's on or close to schedule. In the WLIR traffic desk, I'm Noam Layden.
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7: Trump loves him. 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
8: The Broncos, September 10th. 2001, when they beat the hell out of my New York Giants. Kerry Collins, he had gone to the Super Bowl the year before, got blown out by Baltimore, but the NFL rewarded my Giants with the opening game, Monday Night Football. And Jim Bossel, my late friend, the great coach, used to tell me this story. I play it here every year, that when the Giants pulled in from Denver, when Brian Griese beat them the night before at Newark Airport, that as they were taxiing towards their gate, the plane that would eventually crash in Shanksville, Pennsylvania, was making

0: about the three white stripes of Adidas, right? And I painted them red, white, and blue for that next game. We were actually, ironically, out here in Arizona playing that next game. I was playing for the Falcons. And I painted my shoe for that game. We played that game. I never did it again. I have it in my office. When I do interviews and you see me in the background, that shoe is still sitting up there in my office. It was the only game I wore it. Wow. I painted it red, white, and blue. It was just special to me. Just like you always say, like, never forget. You're talking about the Tunnel for Towers.
1: Yep.
0: And I love that organization. I do a lot of their events. And we can't. We can't ever forget what happened.
1: Well, we forgot, though.
0: Unfortunate.
1: But we did. We forgot.
0: What happened in New York, you forgot it.
1: Exactly,
0: you know,
1: right.
0: You're implementing and advocating for exactly the opposite things. The things that they were fighting for, those people that destroyed 9/11. And now you have socialists in office there in New York that are advocating for those very things, for the destruction of the American empire.
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3: Amtrak marking a milestone in a major restoration project of the East River Tunnel.
4: It comes more than a decade after two lines were badly damaged by Superstorm Sandy.
5: This is a shared space. Amtrak owns the infrastructure, but Long Island Railroad and New Jersey Transit account for well north of 90% of the actual riders.
4: MTA Chair Jana Lieber said the transit agency will continue to collaborate with Amtrak to fully complete repairs. He also said he hopes phase two of the rehabilitation will be completed faster than the first phase. The second tunnel line will close in the fall and is expected to be completed by the end of 2027.
3: Police investigating after a local restaurant burglarized early Monday. Investigators say someone broke into the All-American. The suspect or suspects smashed the glass door to the lobby. The owner reported cash was stolen, but it's unclear how much. An investigation underway after a barn fire near a popular East End business that took place over the weekend. Crews responded to the fire on the property adjacent to Cifarelli's Nursery and Traber Farms. The fire spread from the barn to a pair of sheds that were nearby. Nobody was injured. If you're going to go see one of New York City's pro teams, take your appetite with you.
6: Peanuts!
7: Get them at City Field because they're really, really good. The home of the New York Mets topped Yelp's Best Stadium Eats for 2026. City Field is praised for its massive variety with 37 new items this year, from lobster rolls to high-end desserts alongside classic burgers and hot dogs. The $10 food voucher fans get also got high marks. New York is well represented on the list. Billie Jean King Stadium, the home of the U.S. Open, was number 21. Madison Square Garden was ranked 25th. And Yankee Stadium came in at number 34.
3: And that's news for Long Island on WLIR, Long Island's most listened to radio station. I'm Noam Layden.
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0: right here. I love these guys, too. I like that song, Angel Eyes, but this is a great song from Roadhouse. He was blind, you know.
1: Yeah, I'm pretty aware.
0: Pretty amazing performer, yeah. The Jeff Healey Band. Heshy Organbaum checks in. It turns out Buddy Roman is gone. He died from a heart attack in November of 2022. He was 85. And Colleen Smith, our good friend from Nassau County, checks in. She asked me if I remember the movie talking about upstate New York, the movie A Walk on the Moon with the lovely Diane Lane. I do remember it. I saw that, too. She was, I think she played like a Orthodox woman, and her husband was, I think it was, she was either having an affair with Viggo Mortensen. I think she was. He sold shirts at the bungalow colony. I think she was banging him. Oh, it was called The Walk on the Moon, and it was about the bungalows upstate. I did see that. Who else? Anybody else check in here late? Oh, my friend Caroline Schinkel's mother checks in, Carolyn. And we're going to do something for Caroline because I really like her a lot.

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1: Well, as you travel out onto the Long Island Expressway, we're in great shape now. Just some slow traffic around the Cross Island. Other than that, we're good. Inbound on the Gowanus BQE, Industry City to the Brooklyn Bridge with slow traffic. If you're coming across Staten Island, still very heavy coming up and on to the area of the ML King Expressway. We have that police activity that was still causing some trouble. Now, inbound at the Lincoln Tunnel, a minor delay. Same thing at the George Washington Bridge, only about 10 at the Holland and Mass Transit at this point. The commuter rails are all good. Subways, though, still, there's no B, Bedford Park to 145, and no D from Norwood 205 Street up to 145. And again, there's a pedestrian accident right around the area of Yankee Stadium. 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
0: If you missed Rita Cosby, here's what you missed.
2: And let's not forget, it's the Israelis that were providing some of the intel that took out that strike that took out 40 people, remember, on day one of this latest round. It's the Israelis that obviously had all that information on the pagers. Remember, it's the Israelis that went into Iran and took out some of the proxy leaders in hotel rooms and elsewhere. So these people don't mess around. And you could tell that President Trump and Netanyahu both are fed up and ready to really pound Iran. And just a few hours ago, the naval blockade started. And that's a really big deal because they're going to lose about $400 million a day, Iran is, with this naval blockade. Because the U.S. came out and said the only ships that will not be able to go through the Strait of Hormuz are Iranians or ones that are bringing oil to and from Iran. So if you're another kind of international company, and country, and you're trying to do business with Iran and some shadow dark fleet, that ain't gonna work either. And the U.S. is gonna stop you. And you can bet that President Trump will really hit them hard.
0: Rita Cosby, weeknights at 10.
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0: 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Traffic and Transit.
1: Well, from the Apple Bank traffic desk, we had a new problem on 287. This is all the way on up in Mahwah as you head northbound right up by exit 59. Apparently an accident there. It's in the process of just being responded to. The right lane going to be out of service as you head through that area. And then in the city, we're really not doing too badly. You do have delays westbound on the Cross Bronx from the Bronx River Parkway getting up and on the George Washington Bridge, but the LIE looks good. Belt Parkway just a little slow as you come into the area of the Van Wyck Expressway. And Mass Transit-wise, again, we still have these subway issues. There's no B from Bedford Park to 145 and no D from 205 to 145, and that, again, because of a pedestrian accident at 161st Street. 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
5: I'm Michael Wallace. President Trump just posted on Truth Social, there are no talks scheduled with Iran, and the U.S.'s naval blockade of Iran remains in effect today after their 60-day ceasefire expired. Iran struck another commercial vessel in the Strait of Hormuz today, injuring one crew member. News Nation's Corey Smith.
6: Iran is shifting its military posture to fully offensive. Tehran really doubling down on its ability to disrupt traffic in the Strait and launch attacks in the region, promising to conduct a, quote, timely and precise military attack to break the U.S. naval blockade if the United States fails to implement the failed Memorandum of Understanding. Now, yesterday, President Trump got a little candid. He said he is not putting any sort of timeline on making a deal, and he says the threat of higher gas prices or bruising midterm losses for Republicans is not going to change his mind.
5: Disney's ABC sued the FCC this morning, asking a court to block the agency's TV license renewals, which could lead to the government taking ABC stations off the air. ABC accused the FCC of violating its First Amendment rights. President Trump has been critical of ABC News and ABC shows like The View and Jimmy Kimmel. We're learning more about the death of actress Hayden Panettiere.
4: Hayden Panettiere's publicist said her death was caused by an overdose, while an autopsy completed Monday found no trauma that contributed to her death. Her celebrity friends and co-stars have been paying tribute to Panettiere on social media. Viola Davis called her a wise soul. Nashville co-star Connie Britton said she was bursting with brilliance. Actress Selma Blair wrote, "Don't be gone, don't be gone." The official cause and manner of death remain pending while the coroner completes additional studies, including toxicology. Cooper Lawrence, Worldwide News Network.
5: Russian President Vladimir Putin has banned an anti-Ukraine war party and jailed one of its leaders.
7: Yabloko means apple in Russian. It's an anti-Ukraine war political movement driven mainly by young people. Here, they're shouting shame in the street after the party was removed from the ballots in forthcoming elections. The Yabloko leader has been sent to Siberia for 11 years for allegedly receiving funds from overseas, a crime in Russia. Yabloko wasn't expected to do well in the upcoming elections, but it was the last opportunity Russians had to cast a vote against the four-and-a-half-year Ukraine conflict. From the Foreign Desk, John Turrett, Worldwide News Network.
5: Two astronauts are taking a spacewalk outside the International Space Station this morning to fix an antenna. Retired astronaut Leroy Chow installed that antenna more than 20 years ago. He said today's mission is important.
8: The experience of going on a spacewalk, or what we call EVA, extravehicular activity, the one word I could use to describe it is surreal. It's almost like I remember, even though I've done six, every time it was almost like I was in a dream.
5: On Wall Street, stocks have opened lower. Dow's down 53, NASDAQ down 332. 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
9: Calling it a hate crime, Long Island police are looking for whoever's responsible for spraying anti-Muslim graffiti at the future site of a local mosque. The Islamic Center of Mastic Shirley, now under construction, was targeted over the weekend. Suffolk County Executive Ed Romaine says religious hatred won't be tolerated.
10: This is an issue that goes to the very heart of why we are Americans. In this country.
11: They're going somewhere. You got NASDAQ there. You have people. Nobody seems to be working. So crowded, but no one's dressed up. I mean, I look like an anomaly dressed up to go to work. Do you notice this?
12: I mean,
11: because you work to Port Authority.
12: Yes. Two things with that. There is like that Midtown uniform, right? All the guys just have the long sleeve shirt or shorts with the vest. Like that's sort of what I feel like most men wear now. But then the other thing is, and especially in Times Square, there's so many just mentally ill and homeless people. Like, that's what I'm, you know, mainly see.
11: Yeah.
12: At that time.
11: I don't even know if you can disseminate homeless who are mentally ill. There's also encampments way on the west side. They say it's getting bigger and bigger. We just allow it, just like it's Los Angeles, just allows it. Why would we allow this?
12: That's a good question. Hopefully, when the winter comes, they'll flee. It'll be too cold.
11: Governor Gilmore coming up shortly, simulcast with Stuart Varney. So let's get to the big three.
13: Number three.
14: He didn't know what was offensive about it. He said he didn't even understand. We had to, you know, cover up, put on our Atlanta Dream shirts instead of our XXXY.
11: Yeah, XXXY. That is a type of brand of shirt at a WNBA game they found offensive. So the WNBA made them take off their shirts. Can you imagine this? Pay $1,000 for seats, say, take off your shirt or you'll be thrown out. They had to change their shirts. And later, WNBA says, yeah, we shouldn't have done that. You think?
13: Number two.
15: The MOU shows how irresponsible and indeed irrational Iran has been. I think diplomacy has run its course.
11: Possibly, Nathan Sales, Iran's blockade and bombs battered has had a plan to escalate the war versus the U.S. and their neighbors. Should we not just beat them to the punch?
13: Number one.
16: They don't like me. I don't dislike them. There's so much talent in this party. People are going to be blown away after we get past 26 and start running. Okay. And the people that we're talking about are not going to do anything.
11: That is James Carville talking about the hatred the socialists have for him. Another intriguing primary day for Alaska, Florida, and Wyoming as socialists aggressively try and assert themselves now in a red state. Even if they win now in the summer, can they win in the fall? We'll find out shortly. Governor Jim Gilmore joins us now. The 68th governor of Virginia served as U.S. ambassador to the Organization for Security and Cooperation in Europe during the first Trump term. Governor, first off, your thoughts about this whole rise of socialism, how they proudly say we'd like to stop with ICE. We'd like to eliminate all prisons. in some cases, and the Senate, and change the presidency. Are you surprised ideas like that are resonating?
17: Yeah. First of all, thank you for the chance to be on. And I love listening to you, particularly on your foreign policy positions, Brian, where I think we agree on this issue of the rise of socialism. I wouldn't exaggerate it. It's being promoted, of course, on the cable shows, and the Democrats are looking at that. You may notice that what's going on with the Democratic Party right now is people like James Carville, who used to be considered kind of radical, is now mainstream Democrat, speaking mostly from that sort of Clinton aspect of the Democratic Party. Meanwhile, you got these socialists like AOC and kind of nut jobs like that.
11: El Sayed, who won?
17: Yeah, but look, over the past weeks, I've kind of blown it off and said it isn't very important in the big scheme of American politics. But lately, I've begun to wonder if they're really speaking to something else that's going on. And that is a rising scent that people just don't have jobs, are unemployed. They're having a hard time making ends meet. They're worried about their pocketbook issues. And so then that creates a fertile soil for radical, irresponsible people like AOC and people like that to rise up and get into the discussion. So I think you got to do two things. First, I don't think we need to be too worried about these nut jobs that want to eliminate the Senate and do all these crazy things you were talking about. But I do think that it's incumbent on the Republicans, and I was an RNC chairman for a year, to address these issues successfully, and I think we're going to be okay.
11: Well, how do you scheme against it? When one of the things they're scheming for is they say we're going to have a wealth tax and we're going to give you health care, Medicare for all. If you have to run against that, what do you say?
17: Well, I think you say that the Republican Party, if you're going to run against that, is prepared to address things responsibly and offer our own solutions to what the underlying challenges are. But the Democrats' approach, the socialist approach, will just break the bank in the United States. We're already well in debt, and Medicare for all or Medicaid for all would break the bank. In a time, by the way, when we're in a global war, make no mistake about it, we're in a global war, and that's going to be expensive for a long time. So I think that you have to turn back to the capitalist approach on things and be responsible about American money.
11: Yeah, I do want to talk about foreign policy with you, too. But I also want to talk about what's happening in Florida today. There's going to be a primary election. Byron Donalds has the endorsement of Rick Scott, but not of Ron DeSantis yet. And what kind of governor do you think he would be? And John James is within 3 points in Michigan already, which is not an easy state to win. But he's a very successful congressman, West Point grad, businessman. How special do you think it would be to have two African-American governors who are Republican?
17: I think it's fine. We in Virginia elected the first African-American governor in history, Doug Wilder, who is a personal friend of mine, even though he was not a Republican. And, I think that if we elect African-American governors, I think it's a positive thing because we should be outreaching to everybody in America. I outreached to the African-American community when I ran for governor quite successfully, and I think it's the right thing to do. But on the other hand, you have radicals on the Democratic side who want to gather up the African-American vote and sequester it inside the Democratic Party. And so far, that's been pretty successful. But this is an ongoing battle we Republicans have, and it's not just African-Americans, but it's Hispanics and others if we're going to continue to build a national coalition that can win. And right now, as we can see, it's under stress right now with these midterm elections coming up.
11: Yeah, I don't like to generalize, but it does seem as though the African-American vote is not going to the socialists. Didn't go to Mondami in New York City, did not go to El Sayed over in Michigan, and did not even in New York City with the other Shel Valier, who she did not get the African-American vote. It seems like the black community does not want any part of socialism.
17: That's right. And also the African-American community is highly religious. They believe in their churches as a center point in their communities, which is not really a socialist doctrine in their churches. And I think that they're really looking, many people in the African-American community are rising up now successfully. They're participating in public life and in business life successfully. And I think the policy of the Republican Party ought to be to keep that momentum going.
11: So, Governor Gilmore, a couple of things. I want you to hear another former Virginia governor say, doesn't matter if we have socialists in our party, Terry McAuliffe.
18: And that's why this opportunity is so big for us to come together, get moving. And let me say another thing. I'm a little tired of all of this stuff you hear every day about all of these labels, DFL or DSA, moderate, progressive, whatever, liberal. You know, when I was governor of the Commonwealth, guess what? I created more jobs than any governor in the history of the Commonwealth of Virginia. Does that make me a centrist? But I also gave more people health care than any other time in the history of the Commonwealth of Virginia. Does that make me a socialist? No, it makes me a damn good governor and a proud Democrat.
11: You like his examples?
17: No, I don't support the policies that Governor McAuliffe had done. I know him. I'm acquainted with him. But, you know, we've had Republican governors throughout this period of time. Myself, George Allen, Bob McDonnell, and especially Glenn Youngkin, who just left the governorship. You know, we're offering responsible and pro-people policies, and I think we ought to continue to do it. As for Terry McAuliffe, you know, he's certainly not, well, I don't know, he's talking like a radical, isn't he?
11: He does, does it? So I want to talk about Iran, what's happening there, and I have an opinion, Wall Street Journal really outlined it. The Iranians are implementing a plan to slowly amp up their aggression in the region. They have a plan to radicalize the Shia within the country of Kuwait and Bahrain and who knows where else. They actually told the Houthis, this is how you take over the Red Sea and create havoc there. They're doing that. They know they're rebuilding their missile stock faster than we originally thought, and they have not backed off the strait. Here's General Jack Keane, Cut 34.
19: They're going to see how this economic pressure does work out, and will that motivate the Iranians to make the kind of deal the president and his team want. My own view, I'm not going to dodge the reality of it, is I don't think that's going to work by itself. I mean, here's what I think the Iranians really are, Stuart. They're going to try to ride this out as best they possibly can. They don't know the answer themselves if they can.
11: What do you think the Iranians going to do?
17: Well, look, I think, first of all, Jack Keane and I are friends. We both serve on the board of the Institute for the Study of War, and I've listened very closely to anything General Keane says. I think that, first of all, within the big picture, Brian, of the global conflict that we're in, I'm sorry that we're tied up into the Middle East right now, because I think it's a diversion away from the real central point of the global conflict, and that is Ukraine. As you know, I've been relentless about that. With respect to Iran, you know, it's going to be very hard to eliminate them from the Strait of Hormuz. They're right there geographically. And right now, the American policy is to just bomb the hell out of them and to destroy their infrastructure and make them scream uncle and enter into an agreement with the United States. I don't know if that can work or not. I published a op-ed a couple of weeks ago in the Washington Times in which I said, okay, if you want to use this kind of force alone, I hope it works. I was skeptical, but I said, keep at it. But I urge, as a former diplomat myself, as you know, a Trump diplomat in the first term, believe that we ought to go back to gathering in allies. And I propose that the president convene a global conference of nations to address this energy issue that's being threatened by the Iranians. Let's get some people on our side diplomatically at the same time that we're doing things like the conflict that we're doing.
11: Well, what can we do? I mean, basically, we're producing a heck of a lot of oil. You know, we're not really trying to buy Russian oil, trying to isolate there. So we're looking to get our oil and gas from North America. But how would that affect the world number?
17: Well, I think it can, as if we have to reorient the global energy policies around this Iranian stricture on the Gulf of Hormuz. The American policy is to have that strait open so that we don't have to confront that kind of thing. And, you know, frankly, in my articles, I've said that on the international law, this ought to be an open waterway. And Americans lately have not thought very much about international law, but we could use that to get people on our side, because this strait is supposed to be open under the laws of the sea, under the principles of navigation. And if America, if they stand for that kind of thing, is going to draw more countries to us and put more political pressure and diplomatic pressure on Iran to, in fact, reach some sort of accommodation. But look here, this memo of understanding that is supposedly expired and we're supposed to do something by now on that, that was never a great idea. That's why the Iranians are trying to make us do it, because they were saying after 60 days, then they could impose fees. And I thought that was a quiet agreement that they were going to control the strait. So I thought the memorandum ought to expire, and we ought to be thinking about something new. Look, here's the deal. Number one, if we're going to bomb them and try to make them cry uncle, let's do it. And that's what my friend Jack Keane, I think, has advocated for, and others in the General Officer Corps of the United States. I believe you have to add things, and we are adding things. Economic war against Iran and stopping them from doing their exports through the blockade, which they're insisting that we lift. I don't think we lift that until we get some political resolution here. And then, of course, the elimination of their infrastructure. Now, be careful. Because the bombing of civilian infrastructure is not right under international law. So there's just a lot more, Brian, that has to be thought about than has been talked about so far in this conflict.
11: How I saw another economist, as we switch over to Russia, came out and said that they're not going to be able to suppress the Ukrainians and they're not going to give in. And economically, they don't have much room left. And he basically is kind of they're going to put him in jail. They fired him, and they're probably going to put him in jail. The last guy that spoke up and talked about the Russian economy, they gave him 10 years in a penal colony. We know how that ends up. What's the state of that war?
17: First of all, I've been to Ukraine. I've talked to Ukrainians constantly, even over the last months. They don't look like they're going to quit to me. I think they understand exactly what happens if the Russians get control of Ukraine, if they start on those eastern provinces or if they continue on. And frankly, the Russians are already threatening the Baltic countries. They're already flying drones into Poland. They're threatening a lot of Eastern Europe and ultimately will threaten it within the politics of Western Europe. My view continues to be the same, and that is the Russians must be stopped. And this, I think, is the critical point in the global conflict that we're in. We just ought to be glad that the Pacific is still relatively quiet while we're tied up and tied down in the Middle East, which I think is, once again, a diversion away from the main point, which is Ukraine. Ukrainians are winning the drone war. They're under attack from ballistic missiles, but I don't think they're going to quit, Brian. I think that the Ukrainians are not going to quit. I think ultimately Putin is going to fall, and that ought to be our policy.
11: I hope so, but I will say this. It's all linked. You know that it was Iran supplying the drones to Russia. Now Russia's supplying missiles to Iran. And Iran was going to be a problem. It's when we address the Iranian problem. And this president said there was an opportunity there, and he took it. Don't you agree?
17: Yes. In fact, I appreciate your strategic comments on that, your strategic thinking about that. This is all linked. And what you're seeing right now is a growing closer between Iran and Russia. And Russia's sort of on the ropes. They're under attack right now, and they've got real problems there. And they're looking to Iran to help them out, and Iran is prepared to be helped by Russia. So all of this is linked. And I think this tendency of America to segment things and say, well, we'll deal with this today and that tomorrow, is not right. Strategically, we have to understand that this is a global conflict. I also worry a little bit about the Korean Peninsula, too. The reduction of exercises in South Korea is not positive. I heard one of the radio programs say that South Korea is working with the Chinese. That would not be good, and that would justify perhaps some American pullback. But I hope that's not the case.
11: It better not be. Governor Gilmore, thanks so much. Always appreciate having you on. Appreciate it.
17: I appreciate your strategic thinking, Brian.
11: Back in a moment. Thank you.
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24: You voted for this guy, you got what you deserve. I get those on my accounts every day in big numbers. First of all, again, I'm talking to a computer, a bot, but I didn't vote for this guy. And they try to say that like 40% of Jews, that's not right. That is way overblown. I mean, look, if one Jew voted for this guy, that's way too many. You should be ashamed of yourself and honestly convert. Any Jew that voted for Brad Lander, this piece of garbage lowlife, any Jew that voted for Mamdani should just convert. Do us all a favor, the real Jews, and leave, okay? But they tend to exaggerate that number, Noam. I think you know that.
5: Yeah.
24: Maybe it's like 20%, which again is still way too high, but I don't know. I'm at a loss for words, and I'm a radio guy. I'm at a loss for words. How could anybody in this city who's not Muslim or radical Islam or defend this guy? How? He has now found a way in less than 6 months, forgetting about the economic damage that he's already doing to this city. Freezing rents. You know what that's going to do? That's going to destroy buildings all over town, making people like Ken Griffin spend money in Miami. Taxing, taxing, taxing. That nonsense budget where he got bailed out by the governor that doesn't give one penny to the cops. Or, God forbid, at a fifth firefighter. Forgetting about all that. He has found a way in less than 6 months to say something nasty about just about every ethnic group in the city.
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0: you're interested in it, Brian's talking about it. You're with Brian Kilmeade.
1: Hey, we are back, and we get back in about 15 minutes. I'm going to be on with Stuart Varney. Then we'll be able to squeeze in some calls. I'm actually right around the bend, 1-866-408-7669. Also, we're looking at a couple of things, not only looking at the primaries today, but also taking a look at what's happening with the WNBA. In the beginning, I kind of avoided the story. I don't really care about the league. I love that women have a chance to play, but I think they've done terrible job marketing. They don't get in the community. I have no idea. This league's 20 years old. Who's even in it? But now it's got my attention. They are so inept, so ridiculous, doing so much damage to women's sports. And then to even watch them during the national anthem. It's only with one player that puts their hand on their chest and sings it. Sophie Cunningham.
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3: So far, so good on the LIE through Suffolk County this morning. Sunrise Highway's okay, too. Some volume on the Southern State, Northern State Parkway, but no accidents to speak of. Montauk Highway at this hour, free and clear. And on the LIRR, everything's on or close to schedule. In the WLIR traffic desk, I'm Noam Layden.
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5: And I think this will be the demise of the Democratic Party, because I think the Democrats are too afraid to take them on. And you've seen the strength from so many of them. And in fact, even in Maine, where you got Graham Plattner, the guy with the big Nazi tattoo, and that was such a disaster. But you've got them saying up there, well, we need someone like Graham, minus the tattoo, minus the allegations of rape, minus the allegations of physical assault. We need someone nice and wonderful like Graham Plattner with his views that were so extreme democratic socialist that we need someone like that, because he did get 72% of the vote in the primaries. I mean, that's a sad testament, and Maine is such a beautiful, great state. Wake up, Mainers. You deserve so much better. And he's not alone. You got this guy, Abdul El-Sayed. He is running in the Michigan Senate primary. And Abdul El-Sayed is running against Mike Turner, a very common sense, normal guy. Abdul El-Sayed does have a primary. The primary, I believe, is coming up August 4th. And so there's a lot on the hopper there. And Abdul El-Sayed, talk about an extreme. First of all, he hangs around with Hassan Piker. That's the guy who said that America deserved 9/11. And then he's hanging around with all these other kind of questionable characters in Dearborn, Michigan. And if this does not embody the radical democratic socialists of America, I don't know what does. Listen to Abdul El-Sayed not that long ago, where he actually poses the question, do we really need cops? I kid you not, this is what he said. Take a listen, in his own words.
6: Do police really need to use guns? Do we need as much of a police force? And so if we ask ourselves about how we spend money in the public, where that money goes, where it comes from, we need to make a lot better decisions about investing in the things that root out poverty rather than investing in policing poverty. And we need to understand that these are racialized questions because of systemic racism. When we make a choice to invest in policing in a majority black community rather than to invest in public schools, that choice is influenced by systemic racism.
5: So, do we need guns? That was the focus of his questions. Do we need guns for police? Police are supposed to give them a piece of candy?
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2: I'm Michael Wallace. Iran is threatening a new offensive against the U.S. now that the 60-day Memorandum of Understanding has expired. President Trump posted this morning there are no new talks scheduled, and he even unveiled a new map that labeled the Strait of Hormuz a new U.S. territory. The president of the National Iranian American Council, Jamal Abdi, says Iran still poses a threat militarily.
3: Iran has demonstrated it has the ability to continue to strike in the Persian Gulf, to continue to strike against targets in the region. I think there's been, you know, some diminishment of Iran's capabilities, but nothing that actually is a game changer.
2: Iran hit another commercial ship in the Strait of Hormuz today, injuring a crew member. Russia warned Britain today it will face consequences for supplying long-range drones to Ukraine. Ukraine has used them to attack oil refineries and other targets deep inside Russia. Russia's embassy in London says the deeper Britain's involvement in the conflict, the higher the price it will pay. Disney sued the FCC this morning to block the agency's license review of 8 ABC television stations. Disney says the Trump administration is trying to punish the network for not bowing to its demands to drop shows that have been critical of the president, including The View and Jimmy Kimmel. Voters head to the polls today in 4 states. Worldwide News Network Stacey Lynn has more from Washington.
4: President Trump is making headlines on Florida primary day after voting by mail in the Republican primary there, despite his repeated criticism of mail-in voting. Trump requested his ballot in late July and returned it August 13th. He's strongly backing Congressman Byron Donalds in the governor's race.
5: We will be the Republican nominee for governor.
4: Trump wrote on Truth Social this morning, "He has my complete and total endorsement. He will never let you down." Donalds is the Republican frontrunner in a crowded field. Voters there are also choosing nominees in the U.S. Senate race and several competitive House contests. Stacey Lynn, Worldwide News Network, Washington.
2: There are also primaries in Alaska and Wyoming today, and a special runoff election in California to fill the rest of former Congressman Eric Swalwell's term. He resigned in April following sexual assault allegations. In the southern Philippines, a high school student live-streamed as he shot 3 people at his school, killing one of them before taking his own life. It was the second school shooting in as many months in the Philippines. The U.S. and Canada are holding last-minute talks to stop President Trump's 50% tariffs on $20 billion worth of Canadian goods. They're scheduled to go into effect just after midnight. The U.S. wants Canada to buy more U.S. military equipment and give the U.S. more access to its critical minerals. 2 large explosions rocked a recycling business in Toledo, Ohio this morning. At least 2 employees are missing. Several others suffered minor injuries. This is the Worldwide News Network.
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6: 11 o'clock hour here on a beautiful Tuesday. Thanks so much for listening. This is the Talk of New York on 77 WABC. How about this for a rumor? We're following the developing political chatter of New York City tonight. That New York Democrat Senator Chuck Schumer will get a challenge in the primary in 28 if AOC doesn't run. It will look to be City Council member Chai Osi, who was thinking about running against Akeem Jeffries and primarying him. They talked him out of it. Meanwhile, police in Massapequa were summoned on Long Island after the search is underway for a suspect wanted in a burglary of All-American. The burglary occurred about 4 a.m. on Monday morning at Old American Hamburger Drive-In, 42286 Merrick Road in Massapequa. It's just very close to my house. Detectives say the suspect broke into the front glass door, entered into the store, and then fled to an unknown direction. Police described the suspect as a male wearing camouflage cargo shorts, a black shirt, black sneakers, and red face covering, but his eyes are exposed, by the way. Detectives have requested that anyone with information regarding the incident contact Nassau County Crime Stoppers, 1-800-244-TIPS. No one in Massapequa would ever do that. It's got to be an outside source. Upstate New York, a Sticker Mule founder and CEO, Anthony Constantino, says publicly backing Donald Trump cost his company about $50 million in lost revenue. An internal audit confirmed the hit, but the 43-year-old from North County country isn't backing down. Quote, "The situation in America is never going to get better if somebody does not power through and run and just take everything back. Now Constantino has clinched the Republican primary in the 21st Congressional District, the seat vacated by Elise Stefanik, and he's self-funding his entire multi-million dollar general election campaign. Good job. Brian Kilmeade, Talk New York 77, WABC.
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7: Calling it a hate crime, Long Island police looking for whoever's responsible for spraying anti-Muslim graffiti at a local mosque now under construction. The Islamic Center of Mastic Shirley was targeted. Suffolk County Executive Ed Romaine says religious hatred won't be tolerated.
8: This is an issue that goes to the very heart of why we are Americans. In this country, we do not discriminate against people on the basis of race or religion.
7: Cops increasing patrols around this and other religious sites. They're offering a cash reward for any information leading to an arrest. A 72-year-old Manhattan woman will become the first person to use a new New York State law which allows individuals to sue federal officers in state court for monetary damages when officers violate their constitutional rights. Linda Wolf said her rights were violated when an ICE agent maced her while she was filming a protest in the city 3 weeks ago. New Yorkers, mark your calendars. The Guggenheim Museum is closing out the summer in style with a free block party this Thursday. Visitors will enjoy live music, art making, and a screening of the movie Barbie. 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Overnight, a slight chance of showers and thunderstorms. The low around 75 Tuesday. Cloudy with some sun. The high around 86. Bright sunshine Wednesday. The high near 87. 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I'm Jane Metzler, 77 WABC News.

0: this is John Katzmatidis. 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
2: Graffiti with hateful comments about Islam was found on a banner at a construction site for the Islamic Center of Mastic Shirley. The Suffolk County Police Hate Crimes Unit is investigating. No arrests have been made thus far. A barn that caught fire near several popular East End businesses last night brought out three departments. The blaze between Middle Road and Ackerley Pond Lane and Old North Road in Peconic spread to two nearby sheds and came close to Cifarelli's Nursery and Trever Farms. No one was injured. Suffolk County police have arrested 15 people and impounded seven vehicles after what they described as a street takeover in Medford. It's the second crackdown in a month. On Friday night, the task force also stopped takeovers at several locations, including Comac Road and Sunrise Highway in Islip and Route 112 and Main Street in East Patchogue. The preliminary autopsy of Hayden Pantieri has found no signs of trauma that contributed to her death. The 36-year-old was found unresponsive Sunday inside of a residence in Greenville, South Carolina. Pantieri was best known for her roles in the TV series Heroes and Nashville. Yankees legend Tommy John has died. The 83-year-old began his professional career in Iowa. He signed with the Cleveland Indians in 1961 and was set to begin his professional baseball career with their Class D farm club, the Dubuque Packers of the Midwest League.
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2: We'll see some partial sunshine today with a few scattered showers. It will be humid, the high 81. Tonight looks partly cloudy, still sticky, the low 71. And tomorrow mostly sunny, but still humid, the high 83. I'm Lisa Ritchie for the Worldwide News Network on WLIR, Long Island's most listened to radio station.
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1: The one time that I did feel the heavy hand of censorship in my work at ABC News, early in 2021, maybe January, February, I'm seeing online and elsewhere people that I thought were smart and serious, Jamie Menzel mostly saying, and others, maybe this leaked from the lab. And I was like, well, that's interesting. So I went to Nightline. I said, hey, you know, I'd like to do a story on, and they were like, great. Yeah, let's do it. And we kind of laid it out. The day that it's supposed to air, it gets reviewed and it comes back to me and it is incomprehensible. And I've never been angrier. I'm in the booth.
2: These lawyers?
1: Lawyer standards. And I was told, Fauci, I'm cursing and screaming in the booth.
3: And this is day of.
1: Day of air. And I'm just absolutely livid beside myself.
4: Because they changed his story so thoroughly because he was questioning whether the origins of the pandemic were coming from. And everybody knows it's the Wuhan lab. Logic told you it was Wuhan lab. They said it here was the Wuhan lab. Jon Stewart said eventually it was the Wuhan lab. He wasn't even doing the Daily Show at that time or his podcast. So he hopped on with Stephen Colbert and said it. But when Terry Moran, nobody thinks is a Republican or pro-Trump's, come out and says, hey, this is a pretty good story. Let's explore that. It gets stopped. Think about that. It gets stopped even at ABC. No explanation. And he says, in retrospect, he should have said something. Yeah, he had no problem saying things when it had something to do with Trump, but he kept his mouth shut then. You listen to the Brian Kilmeade Show. When we come back, Joby Warrick is going to be with us. We're going to be talking about the Jackal, the rise and fall of Carlos, the world's first super terrorist.
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6: So far, so good on the LIE through Suffolk County this morning. Sunrise Highway is okay, too. Some volume on the Southern State, Northern State Parkway, but no accidents to speak of. Montauk Highway at this hour, free and clear. And on the LIRR, everything's on or close to schedule. In the WLIR traffic desk, I'm Noam Layden.
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9: Look in these left-wing governments in South America. Fortunately, some of them are changing. Centrally planned economies, socialist and or communist economies always fail. They rob people of their initiative, of their enterprise, of their incentives, They punish success rather than reward it. That's why it doesn't work. Medicare for all, it's not only a takeover of the health system, it would be a takeover of the whole economy. These socialists talk about affordability. Again, as though the inflation rate were still 21%. It's not. Inflation under Trump, by the way, is about 3.5%, and that's because the bump up in energy. Take that out, it's about 2.5%. 21% under Biden. But the affordability issue is out there because they don't, socialism, don't want us to hear the rest of their plot. We're going to pull the veil away. Pull the veil away. Again, folks, socialist planned economies never work. Now, I'll say this. Republicans would do themselves a favor if they adopted a good budget that had pro-growth tax cuts and spending restraint. You know, stop the waste, fraud, abuse, and corruption. Put more money in people's pockets. Help out on the temporary gasoline prices and affordability. I'm good with that. And I don't think they've done very well. But the overriding issue is what good shape the economy is in. If we can do better, fine. But right now, the American economy is booming. Wages are booming. Jobs are booming. Manufacturing is booming. We don't need Democratic Party socialism. We don't need it. We don't want it. It's un-American. And people need to vote it down come the midterm election.
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2: 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We see your phone calls coming in, and I really want to speak from the heart. 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And I say this as someone who has been a seasoned traveler all over the world. 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
0: 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If you missed Katz and Cosby, here's what you missed.
4: No.
5: Yes, and he keeps saying no on the SAVE Act.
4: Exactly.
5: Too. Right.
4: Exactly.
5: I mean, it doesn't end anywhere.
6: Now, well, I don't understand that. You both are Democrats, and I used to be a Bill Clinton Democrat. The fact is that common sense. How can you allow people to vote that are not Americans? And not American citizens. I mean, the Constitution says you have to be an American citizen to vote.
4: Well, John, it's an interesting issue for the Democrats because it's an 80-20 issue. Even with, I think with Republicans, it's about 90% who favor photo ID. With Democrats, it's about 75%. So I don't know why Democrats continue to die on these hills where there really is a distinct split in favor of

0: on this earth. However, I do believe that they're both saved right now and with God. I hope so. I pray so. I really do. For me too, by the way. I want to make sure everything's in order. Be right back.
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4: I'm Joel Rakoff. President Trump says talks between the U.S. and Iran are neither taking place nor scheduled, but the Strait of Hormuz is open. But Iran says the shipping route is closed and will stay that way until the U.S. fulfills the terms of an interim deal. As News Nation's Corey Smith reports, Iran attacked another ship today.
5: UK Maritime Trade Operations Agency says an unknown projectile hit a ship today, injuring a crew member. And this happened in the southern portion of the strait, which is the area the U.S. has told commercial vehicles is safe to traverse. But this all comes as Iran shifts its military posture to fully offensive, Tehran doubling down on its ability to disrupt traffic in the strait and launch attacks in the region, promising to conduct a timely and precise military attack to break the U.S. naval blockade.
4: Several reports suggest the President and Vice President J.D. Vance may not be on the same page when it comes to what matters most in the war.
6: The Vice President told Fox News last week the administration's number one goal:
7: keep oil and gas cheap for Americans all over our country.
6: But on Truth Social, Trump says the top priority is making sure Iran never gets a nuclear weapon. And in a speech Trump made last week, he said he won't apologize for higher gas prices.
8: I'll never apologize. I did the right thing.
6: Arguing stopping Iran from developing a nuclear weapon is more important. The White House says there's no contradiction, insisting both goals are important. Stacey Lynn, Worldwide News Network, Washington.
4: It is primary day in Florida, Wyoming, and Alaska. Republican Congressman Byron Donalds is hoping to become Florida's first black governor.
9: Well, that republic is only kept by you going out and voting. That's how we keep the republic alive and well. And in Florida, we have to do it one more time.
4: President Trump has endorsed Donalds, who's running in a crowded field that includes Lieutenant Governor Jay Collins. Former Republican Congressman David Jolly switched parties and is the leading Democratic candidate. Disney is suing the FCC to block the agency's license review of Disney's 8 ABC television stations. Disney says the Trump administration is trying to punish the network for not bowing to its demands to drop shows that have been critical of the president. Another school shooting to report in the Philippines.
10: Police in the Philippines say the grade 9 student opened fire at a school linked to the Artenio de Zamboanga University, apparently targeting a teacher before killing a fellow student. Buildings were evacuated and hundreds of students took shelter as gunfire broke out. Authorities say the attack was live-streamed on social media using a body-worn camera. It's the second fatal shooting in the Philippines in less than 2 months. From the Foreign Desk, John Terrett, Worldwide News Network.
4: And at least 2 employees are missing after a pair of large explosions at a recycling business in Toledo, Ohio today. Several workers suffered minor injuries. On Wall Street at this hour, the Dow down 77 points, the S&P off 37, the NASDAQ down to 63. 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
4: City Council is holding a hearing today on the rollout of the PETA tear tax, but City Hall is not sending anyone to address the concerns or answer questions. City Council member Gail Brewer says some of her constituents have received letters that they will have to pay the second home tax, but they don't own a second home.
11: One was $43,000 and the other was $82,000. Particularly, people want to know, why did I get a letter when I'm a full-time resident?
4: The tax applies to second homes valued at more than $5 million or co-ops and condos valued at more than $1 million. It was a 19-year-old tourist from Australia who was repeatedly stabbed in an unprovoked attack inside the McDonald's across from Penn Station early Monday morning. Neighbors say nothing good happens inside that fast food restaurant overnight.
12: There's a security guard, though, that's in this McDonald's you've seen.
13: Yeah, she's in there, the lady. I don't know if she was there when that incident happened. There's always something going on in this area, especially in this McDonald's.
4: The teenager was taken to a hospital and is expected to be okay. A 25-year-old man from Florida was arrested and charged with assault. 2 men from Long Island, 3 others from New Jersey are facing charges after investigators linked them to a Penn State University cocaine trafficking operation that dealt drugs to students in 2023 and 2024. Prosecutors say the coke was bagged inside frat houses.
14: We found a pattern of events that showed cutting and bagging cocaine was, for some pledges, an indoctrination into the Delta Upsilon and Sigma Chi fraternities.
4: Authorities say there's a warrant out for the 24-year-old kingpin of the operation, who's from Westbury, but so far they've not found him. Your forecast from the 77 WABC Weather Center. Sunshine this afternoon with a high of 83. A few clouds overnight tonight, low 72, then sunny and warmer on Wednesday with a high of 89. It's 73 and partly cloudy outside our Midtown studios. 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
16: All right, do you live in Alaska, California, Florida, or Wyoming? Be sure to get out there and vote for some good MAGA candidates. Get rid of these socialists. They're out there. And please get rid of Dan Sullivan, not the good Dan Sullivan. The guy who's running for re-election, who's running for the Republican nomination in Alaska, United States Senate, Marine. I love this guy. I've met him a few times. I think he's good. But the guy running against him is Dan Sullivan. They found somebody with the same last name to try to screw him over. One of the nastiest, cheapest little tricks in the book. It's been around for a long time. And for them to break it out, and I'm just finding out about it, and I'm finding out about it on the front page of the New York Times, huh? You guys should be decrying this. You guys should be up in arms about this. This is a scam. I don't think you're going to beat a warrior like Dan Sullivan with this little stunt like this, okay? Man's too smart, and Alaska, he's got that place down pat. What a place. Have you ever been there? I've never been. It's huge. It's about half the size of Canada. What, 200 people? 200,000 people? Something like that. Hey, look, I'm going to make a prediction again. I don't make them too often, but when I do, I got an incredible batting average. I'm batting like 900. And weirdly, even when I'm wrong, I'm right. I'll tell you how that worked out. But here's my prediction. August 17th of 2027, Iran will be free, i.e. there will be a positive, democratic, United States-favoring regime in power. I don't want to call it a regime. I want to call it a government in power in 1 year, because all of this is coming to a head, you know, and the constant drumbeat about this war and the quagmire, falsely calling it a quagmire. Everybody pointing their fingers at Trump. This is a war of choice. This is a disaster. There's no way out. To hear that kind of drumbeat after what the hell I personally went through, okay, in Iraq and in Afghanistan, you know, all that crap for weapons of mass destruction that did not exist, and you're going to tell me this guy is wrong? This? Iran's already denuclearized. You know, there was they had the nuclear capacity. It was there. The swamp tried to say that last summer, Velvet Hammer, whatever that, the Midnight Hammer, that thing did not actually take out the nuclears. Well, we have taken out the nuclears, the nuclear capacity, the missile capacity, and that's what we went for. That's what we went for. Now, as a happy byproduct, I do predict regime change. And I know this because I listened to my friend Blaine Holt, and he's been taking me through it, and this is real. This is happening. Do not believe a word of it. This is all midterm disinformation designed to demoralize and discourage us. And a guy who I don't watch as much because he happens to be quite smart. You know, my dad is hard to impress sometimes, but I remember him. He read this book by Mark Stravides. He's a former CENTCOM commander. What else did he do? I think he wasn't chairman of the Joint Chiefs of Staff. Might have been. He had a very big job in the Navy, admiral. And he wrote a book a few years ago called 2064. My brother read it. He read it. And they said it was fantastic. And he actually came on a couple of my shows to promote it along with his co-author. I skimmed it, but based off the recommendation of my brother and my dad, I started taking this guy a little bit more seriously. And this is, you know, look, he leans left. Or at least when he became an admiral, it was in Democrat administrations. You know, Hillary, Obama, these are the people that he that promoted him to four-star rank. So these are the people he knows, right? And he was seen as friendly to their side. Hillary even thought about him as a vice presidential running mate in 2016. But what I heard him say today, that we are close to a deal. Forget the MOU that had expired and all that stuff. Forget that thing. Because right now, what Iran is asking for is fairly like doable. You know, we would love this thing to be over, but here's what they want. There are four things that they are asking for right now. And what people are missing, that this is something that we can live with. We could do this. And I think President Trump obviously wants to do it. If they'll do it, we can end this bad boy. End the U.S. blockade. That's what they're asking for. Now, any deal would, of course, have to have that. Release frozen assets, okay? We have a lot of their money in banks that we don't let them touch, okay? We would remove the oil sanctions, and then there would be no more military threats or operations, okay? Now, what would we get, all right? Some sort of language that prohibits them from ever developing a nuclear weapon. We would get a commitment to stop funding terror networks all over the world. And they'll stop hassling the Strait of Hormuz. This is doable. This is doable. And for the naysayers out there who are so on the edge of their seat about the Strait of Hormuz, half of them could not tell you where the hell that thing is on a map. All right? Half of them had never heard of it before. Actually, 90% of them had never heard of it before this conflict. I've actually been through that strait, personally. Not that that gives me any great expertise or insight, to be honest. But I do remember it was dicey. It was like, oh boy, we're going through here and the Iranians are up to no good. You know, be on alert. And we were on alert. So this is closer than it may seem. Forget the quagmire talk. Hey, the Abraham Lincoln. What do we say about the Abraham Lincoln? I'm telling you, folks, there are a couple of different issues here. I do not give credence to the reports that all hell is breaking out on those ships. All right, I don't. But I also am personally annoyed and somewhat offended that people would stand up and say, well, World War II, they had it much harder, and they would not even blink at being at sea for more than 6 months straight. You don't know that, number one. And number two, this ain't World War II. This ain't World War III. What has happened since World War II? Progress, military progress. We know what's best for crews. We know what's best for ships. And even in war, we try to get these guys relief and replenishment. Engines have to be serviced. And yes, crews need rest. They need rest. Being on a ship is unlike any other environment. It's a very strange place. We used to have an expression, every day is Monday, right? That was the weirdest thing. Like at the end of the day, there was no end of the day. It's like, imagine going to work, staying at work, not even being able to look out the window. Once every month or so, possibly they'd let you walk around on the roof. This wasn't my life on the ship, by the way. I was a pilot. I got to fly off that damn thing and get away from it all from time to time. But for a lot of these guys, they don't even get to look out a window. All right, for 6 months straight. And for the Pentagon to be saying, you know, this is fake news. No, you can't do this to the troops. And for those of us who support the troops and thank you for your service, we don't do this to those guys. All right, we don't. And at this moment, at this critical moment, I told you this guy was not cut out to be the Secretary of Defense. All right. And people are like, oh, my God, the more people like complain about me pointing out this guy's limitations and issues, quite frankly, the more vocal I'm going to be about pointing out his limitations and issues. I'm talking about Hegseth, and I'm talking about his appalling decision, his appallingly irresponsible yet revealing decision. Are you ready for this? Where is he going right now? Where would you go if you were the Secretary of War during a time of war? Where would you be going? There are probably three places: the White House, the Pentagon, and the AOR, the Area Responsibility, CENTCOM, Tampa, and maybe even the Middle East. He's going to Iowa. Iowa. Yeah, where they have the caucuses, right? Iowa. So he wants to be an important person. He's always wanted to be an important person. And now he's an important person. But this is coming to an end, right? There's going to be a time where President Trump isn't in the White House, which I find hard to believe, to be honest. I happen to think that Hegseth is out after the midterms. But he's going to Iowa, it looks like, to test the waters politically, right? For a potential... This guy's been actively contemplating all kinds of political office while he's Secretary of Defense, right? Running for governor of Tennessee. That would have been a graceful way out from his troubles. And now talking about 2028, running for president. Well, that ain't going to happen, all right? I think he's indulging himself, flying on a plane, right? You get to fly on a military plane, of course, right? Because you're the SecDef. And that's one of the big problems for these guys. They fall in love with the stupid trappings that mean nothing, that have nothing, but they're dazzled by it and they're blown away and they'll do anything to keep those silly trappings, to keep that crap, including blowing off the troops in the middle of a war and going to Iowa. Can anyone tell me the strategic significance of Iowa right now for the Secretary of Defense? Let's go through it. Is there an army base there? I'm sure there's an army facility there somewhere, a recruiting depot or something like that. Is he going there to check up on the troops? No, he's going there to further his own political career, which it's kind of fascinating to me. The more you worry about your political career, the less of a political career you're going to have. Do your damnedest in whatever job you have now. I remember him making such a big deal. I'm not going to drink anymore because this is going to be the most important deployment of my life. All right, the most important deployment of your life, and you're taking leave to test the presidential waters. And talk about flattering yourself. There ain't no way this guy could ever be president. And I think, you know, a lot of people on my side even will say, how dare you say that? Well, if you question me, just look at his mom. His mother, Mrs. Hegseth, okay? Look at that email. We are on the side of good, and that is not you. You have victimized so many. I wish you would take a good hard look at yourself. I mean, it's all right there. And some people, I mean, look, I have an obligation. At first it was an obligation, and then, okay, got it. And now this is insulting. And even if I wanted to, I can't believe his friends should have talked him out of this, going over there at this time. Are you crazy? He's got to be a little bit crazy. Maybe he's taking some of that testosterone that he wants everybody else to take. Could that be? Very much so. Very much so. Hey, you want to hear what it's like on board an aircraft carrier? It's pretty kick-ass, right? You've seen the documentaries. You've seen the movies. Maybe you saw Type Gun. Cut four, if you don't mind. Cut four.
17: Why are we here? It's because it's our job, and this is what we do. We show force.
16: Big aircraft carrier in the water. Planes taking off. Landing.
18: We can take this ship anywhere in the ocean that we want to and take our tactical planes and send them overland to some country that deserves it and drop bombs all over them.
16: I like that part. Some country that deserves it and drop bombs all over them. That's true. We can do that. But like any kick-ass thingamajig, it's got a boss. And in the Navy's situation, there are a lot of bosses. Now, I went, there's an aircraft carrier, the Nimitz. This is from a few years ago. They got 17 guys around a table. 17 guys. They're all on one ship. One of the 17 guys is the boss of the ship. And everybody, there are too many bosses in the Navy. Listen to this, okay? They're all around a gigantic conference table, right? It's not like the bridge. They're not on the bridge. They're in a conference room. Cut five, if you don't mind. Cut five.
19: Okay, a couple of observations. First, I think the strike group turnover debriefs are having a good effect. I talked to Admiral Winnefeld yesterday. kind of 1v1.
20: Nimitz is the platform people associate with the delivery of air power, but it also is the command and control node for the strike group.
21: Today, flew 18 missions over Iraq, only had two Prowler missions that ran.
20: Tom Cropper, who is the commander of Air Wing 11, leads some 1,700 people who deliver those 60 airplanes on the deck of the Nimitz.
21: If you want, we can try.
20: Then we have the Sea Combat Commander, Commodore Mike Smith, primarily responsible for the maritime security ops here in the Gulf.
22: Morning, Admiral.
20: Morning, Bill. We also have the CEO of the cruiser Princeton, Captain Bill Ault. We talk to him every day by VTC, and he's in charge of air defense.
23: We're sending the guys back to the OPLATs today. We're sending an H.
16: What it is a bureaucracy. It's a bureaucracy. And the military culture is do not deliver bad news up the chain of command. It's a surefire way of blowing up your career. And, you know, that is one of the good things that Hegseth has been working on, revamping that culture. But it looks to me like that culture is firmly entrenched, right? Ain't going anywhere. And the Abraham Lincoln still sitting in that bloody Persian Gulf after all this time is proof that the reforms that have been attempted have not yet taken hold. And I wonder how strong the attempts actually were. Be right back.
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0: If you missed Katz and Cosby, here's what you missed.
1: Admiral Howard.
2: I can't wait to ask him what he thinks about Pickaxe Mountain. Like, how do you get to this? Because apparently it's really deep embedded, like the bunker buster bombs that we used on the other
1: now,
2: ones before.
1: You also have Bruce Blakeman, that's going to talk about 545, that's going to talk about this 12 blocks of...
5: 11th Avenue, John. 11th Avenue.
14: Encampment.
5: And it's growing by the day. By the way, they're putting in electricity in the encampment to make it nice for them.
2: Do they have any
14: air conditioning too?
2: Yeah, do they have a restaurant?
5: That's right. And all the Pellegrino they want with wedges of lime would be perfect.
2: Wait, so wait, they're putting in what?
5: They're putting in electricity.
2: Oh, my goodness.
14: But where are they getting it from?
5: Well, that's a good question, isn't it?
14: You know, they could have extension cords.
5: Where
14: are they plugging the extension cord into?
2: I mean, this is crazy.
5: Maybe into the Intrepid. Who knows?
2: Yeah,
1: and then I understand there's a vote at the city council on the horses in Central Park. So we're going to be going to Christina Hansen. We're going to go to Central Park and get a report on the horses in Central Park.
2: And I love the horses. They're so beautiful.
1: It's part of the ambiance of New York.
2: It is. Everybody who comes, every time we have a tourist friend who comes in and says, oh, I want to take a horse ride.
1: Central Park.
2: It's so classic.
1: Yeah.
2: It is. It's so classic.
1: Is KT on yet?
2: She is on.
1: Let's go to KT.
2: Yeah, KT, former Deputy National Security Advisor under President Trump. KT, first of all, the blockade just went into effect literally about an hour ago there on the Strait of Hormuz. Your thoughts about that?
6: First of all, President Trump understood they were going to break the ceasefire. 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
7: Westbound 27, just past Frederica Lane in East Hampton, there's an accident reported. And then traffic stays slow by Georgica Pond, over in through Bridgehampton, Watermill, and Tuckahoe. Main road, getting busy, sluggish both ways into Cross River Drive. Center Drive is heavy northbound between routes 24 and 25. And the LIRR's on or close. From the WLIR Traffic Desk, I'm Lisa Ritchie.
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9: Police at Mastic Shirley are looking for the person responsible for vandalising the construction site of a new mosque. Liz Radabali reports.
10: Suffolk County Executive Ed Romaine says there is zero tolerance for any type of religious hatred.
11: This is an issue that goes to the very heart of why we are Americans. In this country, we do not discriminate against people on the basis of race or religion.
10: Graffiti targeting the Islamic religion was found on a banner at a construction site for the Islamic Center of Mastic Shirley. Police say they are increasing patrols around the site and other religious centers. Meanwhile, cops are offering a cash reward for any information leading to an arrest.
9: Two Long Island men are facing charges for allegedly running a drug ring supplying students at Penn State University. The arrests of Agostino Abatiello of Westbury and Robert Zanola of Manhasset are linked to charges filed against more than a dozen other current or former PSU students. Police were investigating after a local restaurant was burglarized early on Monday morning. Investigators say someone broke into the All-American Hamburger Drive on Merrick Road in Massapequa around 4 a.m. The suspect or suspects smashed the plate glass door in the lobby. According to reports, the owner reported cash stolen, but it's unclear how much. And now it is time for this.
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6: WLIR Weather.
9: And the Weather Watchman doesn't have some very good news for us, unfortunately, for the best part of the next week. Now, the temperatures are okay, but I'm afraid the rain is around until Thursday. Friday's not looking too bad. The weekend's a bit of a write-off. I wish it was otherwise. And then the sun doesn't come back with some cloud, and temperatures in the mid-70s until Monday or Tuesday of next week. And that's the news for Long Island on WLIR, Long Island's most listened to radio station. I'm John Terrett.
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13: More than a dozen people are facing charges after investigators linked them to a Penn State University cocaine trafficking operation that dealt drugs to students in 2023 and 2024. Prosecutors say the coke was bagged inside those frat houses.
14: We found a pattern of events that showed cutting and bagging cocaine was, for some pledges, an indoctrination into the Delta Upsilon and Sigma Chi fraternities.
13: Authorities say there's a warrant out for the 24-year-old kingpin of the operation, but so far they haven't found him. A woman reunited Monday with a wedding band she thought was lost forever in a toilet aboard a New Jersey commuter.
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5: The United States military is a beautiful, effective fighting force. However, like any organization, it's got its problems. And one of those problems is its leadership. And I'm talking generals and admirals, because for many, many years, basically more than half a century, to get to the top, make no mistakes, and you will be rewarded. It was not the culture that fostered risk-taking. It was risk aversion, right? If you make a mistake, then your career is over, so best not take much responsibility. Best not assume jobs that carry with them responsibility. If you do, hope for the best that nothing bad happens and you get promoted. And the result of all of that is, well, quite frankly, two pretty much lost wars. I'm talking Afghanistan, and I'm talking in large part Iraq, which wasn't technically a loss, but it was not good. It was not good. And a lot of that goes on George W. Bush, of course. But military leaders, everybody you're about to hear from is a three or four star general using bureaucratic speak, right, to possibly be technically telling the truth while deceiving us every step of the way about how well things were going in Afghanistan. Now, this spans the administration of George W. Bush, Barack Obama, President Trump, even a little bit, and Joe Biden, of course. All right, let's go. Cut six, please. Cut six. Every single one of these guys, an admiral or a general, cut six.
15: They showed me the positive changes they have helped bring about, the villages they can now enter, the Afghan police and forces they are training and trying to improve.
16: I think that the development of the Afghan army is on a very good path right now.
17: We've made tremendous strides, incredible progress in the last 20 months.
18: The solid partnership has been the thing that has been really striking for me all around the country.
19: It's fair to ask if we're winning in Afghanistan. I believe the answer is yes, and several facts allow me to say that with confidence.
20: And we've seen some great, great progress in some of the operations based, even at the tactical level, on the intelligence structure.
5: Yeah, tactical level and the intelligence structure, we're seeing great progress being made within those metrics, and that gives me a fair amount of confidence that we can say at this point that we are actually succeeding in the battlefield space on these current parameters, all right? That's gibberish. Gibberish on purpose, not designed to illuminate, but designed to deceive, and they were giving glossy and overly optimistic views on Afghan security forces, right, who dropped their weapons and ran like hell, and kind of knew that all along. But look at that image they created. Eradicating that is going to be the hardest thing. That's the hardest challenge. And you know, part of it is human nature. You know, nobody wants to be in trouble with their boss. Everybody kind of tries to figure out, okay, now what, you know, how do I stay out of trouble? How do I stay out of trouble? That's kind of like that motivates people more than let's be excellent. Let's just do the best job we possibly can. Let the chips fall where they may. No, don't get in trouble. Now, as much of as I bust the chops of Hegseth, especially now that he's going to Iowa. He's going to Iowa in the middle of a war, right? Because of his own political ambitions, which, I mean, give it up, Pete. You're flattering yourself. And, you know, maybe red state, maybe somehow in a red state, yeah, you could pull it off. But not America, not national office, not vice president, not president. So I have grave concerns about his competence, his ability, and quite frankly, his motivations. But next month will be the 1 year anniversary of the amazing speech he gave in Quantico, Virginia. And yes, a lot of it was about woke, but the more important part was about getting rid of this risk averse mentality that pervades so much of the military, and it's been like that forever. I don't know. Well, I do kind of know why, but it needs to be changed, and it's going to be very hard to do it. And I give him a hell of a lot of credit for even trying. I want to go back because it's now trending. Natalie Harp. Do you guys know who Natalie Harp is? An amazing woman who I actually have gotten to know a little bit over the years. I saw her deliver one of the greatest speeches ever at the Republican National Convention in 2020. I'll have that in a moment. But she's a personal aide to President Trump, and she does a magnificent job. And I remember seeing her for the first time. It's so interesting how, like, she, you know, when you're around the president, it's special. And there are special people around the president. When I went to Mar-a-Lago, this is between administrations, you get to one round of aides, and then you get to another round of aides, and then you get to the aides who are with him. And these people are in a class by themselves. They are incredibly professional. They have such integrity. And they're really, really just impressive people. And I think they're there. Those who are closest to him, you know what they have in common? They're not using this job as a stepping stone. This is not something, you know, they probably wouldn't be in politics if it wasn't for him. A lot of the people who gravitate to the White House would be in politics no matter what, no matter who was president. It's not this way for Natalie Harp. Now, they're trying to start ugly rumors about Natalie Harp having some sort of an inappropriate relationship with President Trump. I do not believe it. By the way, I've been in the area, right? It's utterly impossible to do anything. All right. It's 10 times more public than it was when Bill Clinton, even if this ain't happening. But John Ossoff, the punk from Georgia, OSS, OFF, Democrat senator. What did this guy ever do to deserve a job like that? Pretty boy, rich kid who made, are you ready? Documentaries for a living. Documentaries don't make money. All right. Trust fund kid. Here he is running for re-election in Georgia. He wants to run for president in 2028. That's the word. Listen to this. Listen to this little snide comment. I want to metaphorically beat him up around the face and breast, chest, neck, and head. Cut 17.
1: I have a question for you about your potential newest colleague, Abdul El-Sayed.
5: Yeah, stop that. Stop that. That's Mark Kelly being a wimp. Let's go to cut 16. John Ossoff on the stump in Atlanta, Georgia. Cut 16.
21: And while the sailors on the Lincoln fight his war, while he fruitlessly drains our munitions and oil reserves, the president sleeps through his meetings. He golfs and trades stocks. See, he doesn't want to do the job. He wants to build his ballroom and travel with Natalie on their apparently defenseless flying palace gifted by the Emir of Qatar.
5: See, this is what's gotten him all kinds of credit there, right? The left loves it. Oh, he's fighting Trump. Look at that. In the most ugly way. What an ugly and sad way. Making up that rumor about Natalie. Really one of the most impressive people I ever met. And it goes right back. And just indulge me here for a moment. When she took the stage at the Republican National Committee convention in 2020. Remember that? They said he can't have a convention because of COVID. That's another scandal we haven't gotten to the bottom of, how they use COVID not only to cheat in the election, especially in Pennsylvania, but to shut down any and all normal political activity, you know, rallies, conventions, that kind of thing. Cut 19.
22: Good evening, I'm Natalie Harp, a formerly forgotten American from California. In the classic Jimmy Stewart film, It's a Wonderful Life, George Bailey is given a great gift, the chance to see what the world would be like without him. Tonight, Mr. President, we'd like to give you that same gift, because without you, we'd all be living in Pottersville, sold out to a crooked Mr., or I should say, a crooked Mrs. Potter, with no hope of escape except death itself. I should know, because I wouldn't be alive today if it wasn't for you. About 5 years ago, I was the victim of a notoriously deadly medical error. I survived, but only to be diagnosed with a rare and terminal bone cancer. You know, the Democrats love to talk about healthcare being a human right, but a right to what? Well, I'll tell you. To them, it's a right to marijuana, opioids, and the right to die with dignity, a politically correct way of saying assisted suicide. I was told I was a burden to my family and to my country, and that by choosing to die early, I'd actually be saving the lives of others by preserving resources for them rather than wasting them on a lost cause like myself. And when I failed the chemotherapies that were on the market, no one wanted me in their clinical trials. I'd make them look bad. They didn't give me the right to try experimental treatments, Mr. President. You did. And without you, I'd have died waiting for them to be approved. Now, with the coronavirus, everyone knows what that feels like to be waiting for a cure. But we've only been waiting a few months. Just imagine what 2020 would have looked like, fighting for your life, without Donald Trump fighting for it too. In January, there would have been no China travel ban. Millions would have died. Millions more would have been infected. For there'd be no record levels of testing, no right to try treatments, no fast track for a vaccine, nor Operation Warp Speed ready to deliver it. And without Donald Trump as our patient advocate for the past 4 years, well, the opioid epidemic would have stolen even more lives from even more families. Kidney patients would have no future except dying on wait lists, for there'd be no initiative to increase donations. There'd still be no accountability at the VA, and our brave veterans would still be suffering long wait times with no choice nor access to faster care. Insulin and other drug prices would have continued to rise, while a record number of generic drugs would still be stuck in the pipeline. There'd be no price transparency. We wouldn't have health plans up to 60% cheaper than Obamacare, and we'd still be stuck with that infamous individual mandate. And God forbid what the next 4 years would look like. For in Joe Biden's America, China would control our drug production. We'd be one step closer to government-run healthcare. We wouldn't just be unable to keep our doctors. We'd be lucky if we could see any doctor. And even then, some of us would be denied care. For in socialized medicine, you don't beat the odds, you become the odds. And I would lose my right to try, just like Charlie Gard, that terminally ill British baby whose government-run healthcare system decided it was too expensive and too cruel to keep him alive. You see, Mr. President, you've done so much more than your promises made and promises kept. For numbers only tell part of the story. We are the rest of it. Facts with faces of Americans who would still be forgotten if you and our favorite First Lady hadn't given up your own wonderful life so we could have the chance at one. George Bailey's father was right. All you can take with you is that which you've given away. And Mr. President, that makes you the richest man in the world, for you have used your strength to make America strong again, sacrificed the life you built to make America proud again, and you risked everything to make America safe again. It's a wonderful life. You made America great again, and on November 3rd, we are going to keep America great.
0: Greg Kelly.
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13: Worldwide News Network update. I'm Bill Rakoff. Primary day today in Florida, Alaska, and Wyoming. Voters in Florida are choosing their party's nominees for governor, Senate, and all 28 House seats. There are also House, Senate, and gubernatorial primaries in Wyoming and Alaska, House and Senate races on the ballot. More than 100,000 customers are still without power on the Big Island of Hawaii, which is trying to recover from Hurricane Lala. Governor Josh Green says more than 100 homes were washed away in those floodwaters.
11: Of course, all over the islands this weekend. Tragic storm, but we're so grateful to everyone who pitched in, the first responders, our emergency management folks. And then we even had some people come in from South Carolina to give us support, some professionals in emergency management.
13: 100 utility workers from California also on the Big Island to help out. On Wall Street, the Dow is down 79. The NASDAQ is off 310 points. 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

0: Joe Biden and his son, Hunter Biden. I researched how Hunter Biden received his commission. And I would just like to throw this out there. Hunter Biden, if he did not have his father, he would never have received a commission in the United States Navy. And this has been bothering me for the longest time. And I just wanted to know what you think of what I just said.
1: Oh, you're spot on. He had all kinds of problems that would have torpedoed any other application. But he got a weirdo commission in the Navy Reserve, right? The Simpsons once did an episode on this, how easy it is to get a commission in the Navy Reserve. Now, there are parts of the Navy Reserve that are legit, but we're not talking about that part. We're talking about the part that you could probably apply to be in the Navy Reserve on your phone right now while you're, driving and get in. This is what Pete Buttigieg did. So he popped positive for cocaine like 2 weeks later after he was admitted to the Navy at the age of like 45, right? I mean, there's a time and a place for everything. He was too old, but they let him get in because his dad was vice president at the time, and they kicked him out of the Navy. And you could say a lot of things. Well, it was really admirable that he signed up. No, it was a political shortcut, just like Pete Buttigieg. All right? That's how I feel about that, Ed. I think you're right. Fair enough?
0: Yes, sir. Thank you, Greg.
1: What was your job in the Navy?
0: I was on a USS Ranger. I worked a flight line. And I'm proud to tell you, any time a pilot got onto a plane, I saluted him and wished him well.
1: Well, that's so cool. Thank you very much. I was never on the Ranger. I saw it. It was San Diego. It was a West Coast carrier, right?
0: Yes, sir. CVA 61.
1: And then the other thing about that is, how do you feel about these Lincoln guys at sea for 240 days straight without a break?
0: Well, I agree. Being on a ship for over 200 days is a bit much, but the food will be good. The plumbing will be fixed. And guys, sometimes they accidentally fall off of a flight deck. Not necessarily commit suicide.
1: This is true. People can fall off accidentally. And you know it's not high enough to actually kill yourself, right? Sometimes it's just a cry for help. Sometimes it's just a short ticket home. Hey, man, appreciate the call. To be continued. Thank you for your service, genuinely. We'll be right back.
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3: I'm Bill Rakoff. President Trump floating the idea of declaring the Strait of Hormuz U.S. territory.
4: The president posted a map on Truth Social today depicting the strategic waterway as American territory. He first raised that idea last week and then doubled down on it yesterday.
5: I like the idea of declaring it a territory.
4: Iran is pushing back. Its deputy foreign minister posted on social media that Trump's proposal is a delusion, warning that either Trump's view will be corrected or Iran will correct it for him. Stacey Lynn, Worldwide News Network, Washington.
3: The United States and Canada are negotiating in an effort to reach a truce on tariffs before a 12:01 deadline on Wednesday morning set by President Trump. If no deal is reached, Trump has threatened to impose 50% tariffs on $20 billion worth of Canadian products, everything from hockey sticks to tongue depressors. Canadian Prime Minister Mark Carney told reporters that negotiations are ongoing. Carney and Trump spoke by phone on Monday. Primary day in Florida, where Congressman Byron Donalds is facing a crowded GOP field as he tries to become the state's first black governor. He has President Trump's endorsement. Lieutenant Governor Jay Collins is also running. The leading Democrat is former Congressman David Jolly, who switched parties. Democratic Congresswoman Debbie Wasserman Schultz is in a primary battle in a redrawn South Florida district. There are also primaries today in Wyoming and Alaska. Russia's President Vladimir Putin banning an anti-Ukraine war party and has jailed one of its leaders.
6: Yabloko means apple in Russian. It's an anti-Ukraine war political movement driven mainly by young people. Here they're shouting shame in the street after the party was removed from the ballots in forthcoming elections. The Yabloko leader has been sent to Siberia for 11 years for allegedly receiving funds from overseas, a crime in Russia. Yabloko wasn't expected to do well in the upcoming elections, but it was the last opportunity Russians had to cast a vote against the 4.5-year Ukraine conflict. From the Foreign Desk, John Turrett, Worldwide News Network.
3: Disney's ABC has sued the FCC, asking a court to block the agency's TV license renewals that could lead to the government taking ABC stations off the air. ABC accused the FCC of violating its First Amendment rights. The Centers for

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3: John McCary is still with us from the Finest Unfiltered, an awesome podcast, The Ins and Outs of New York City and the NYPD. John, welcome back. You just told us about how de Blasio and Adams kind of shattered the NYPD. Mamdani, yeah, how do you shatter a million pieces on the ground? What's going on in Times Square right now? I heard you on your podcast, and you gave a very compelling kind of summary as to what's happening in a previously very, very safe part of the city.
4: Well, again, you know, this is the effect of a decade of non-policing. We went away from policing minor crimes. So traditionally, if you walked in Times Square, like let's say when your father was the police commissioner, or even people past as police commissioner, you wouldn't see people drinking, you wouldn't see people loitering, you wouldn't see people harassing tourists. The NYPD would handle all of these issues. You wouldn't have unlicensed vendors everywhere. You wouldn't have all of these issues, large groups gathering, being masked, looking like they're up to no good, and most of the time they're up to no good. If anyone was carrying weapons around there, they wouldn't feel comfortable to do so. But the style of policing that the NYPD does now is not that. We basically respond to crimes after they happen and then try to solve them and pick up the pieces instead of being proactive and preventing them from happening. So what's happening is now you're seeing a lot of crime, and it's a lot of minor crime that's happening in Times Square, and it's leading to larger crimes such as shootings, stabbings and robberies. And the once safe Times Square that felt like you were safe, like you were in Disney World, no longer feels like that. And you could even see a diminished police presence there as well. You know, post 9/11, we've had a very high counterterrorism posture in Times Square specifically. And I was just in Times Square last week. I didn't see that same posture. I was like, where the hell are all the cops?
3: And there was a time where just the presence of cops would kind of, certain people who want to commit crimes, you know, don't come here. Just the presence of cops. And I think the bad guys have figured it out that, you know, the cops are limited in their authority. They've been limited by the administration, and they can get away with stuff that they wouldn't even try pulling not too long ago near cops.
4: Well, I mean, the other thing you have to look at is our criminal justice system significantly changed in the last decade as well, where, you know, traditionally people arrested for minor crimes in the past in New York City would you know, did they ever traditionally spend long stints in jail? No, but they would have to see a judge in the morning. They would spend a night or a weekend in jail when they acted up. And we've removed even that. So when people are arrested for minor crimes, they're not even traditionally arrested. They're handed desk appearance tickets. They're walking out the door. They're inconvenienced for a very short amount of time. And they think that not only cops are the joke, but they think our criminal justice system is a joke.
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0: you know, just to keep up on things. Here I am keeping up on things. 15 years later, I want to watch Breaking Bad. Okay, gotcha. Better Call Saul. Let's see here. Is that Andrew? Andrew, we got this thing. All right. What is it, Andrew? Hello.
1: Hey, what's up? Yeah, you were curious what was the causation of the lack of fathers or out-of-wedlock birth rate in the
0: Well, I wasn't
1: community.
0: Really curious. I didn't pose it that way. I mean, you think you have the answer?
1: Causes the big government, the Democrat government. When the black vote was overwhelmingly Republican before the 1960s or mid-60s.
0: You're talking about the Great Society and all the money that they threw at these problems, and the problems got worse?
1: Totally.
0: Yeah. I think there may be other factors at work, and I don't know what the hell they are. I don't. But whatever the reasons, it's got to be fixed. And if the problem won't be identified because people are afraid of appearing a certain way or offending somebody, you know, how the hell are we actually going to fix it? So that's bad news. All right, one more. Oh, there he is. Nate in the Bronx. Have you finished your physical, what are you, doctor's assistant, right? Physician's assistant. Are you one of those yet?
2: No, not yet.
0: How long does it take? It seems like medical school. How long?
2: Well, first I have to finish up the undergrad, and then I have to go to the 2.5-year program.
0: All right, there's the music. Make your point, please.
2: Okay, so I just wanted to refer your attention to the UNZ Review, UNZ Review. They have a great article on the supply
0: chain. I will look at it, the UNZ Review. Reminds me of the potato chip company, UNZ. And they talk about the Lincoln. Thank you.
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5: I'm Bill Rakoff. President Trump ruling out any new talks with Iran, as we hear from Worldwide News Network White House correspondent Stacey Lynn.
6: President Trump says there are no talks underway or even scheduled with Iran. In a new Truth Social post, he says the U.S. naval blockade remains in full force, while insisting the Strait of Hormuz is open and operating, and that all mines have been removed or detonated. This comes after Trump said in the Oval Office yesterday.
7: Well, they want to make a deal, but they're not going to make the kind of a deal that I feel is necessary.
6: The comments come as a 60-day negotiating period has expired without a broader agreement, raising fears the fighting could escalate further. Stacey Lynn, Worldwide News Network, Washington.
5: It's primary day in Florida, Wyoming, and Alaska, where Republican Congressman Byron Donalds is hoping to become Florida's first black governor.
8: Well, that republic is only kept by you going out and voting. That's how we keep the republic alive and well. And in Florida, we have to do it one more time.
5: President Trump has endorsed Donalds, who's running in a crowded field that includes Lieutenant Governor Jay Collins. Former Republican Congressman David Jolly switched parties and is the leading Democratic candidate. Israel bombed an airbase in Syria on Tuesday, carrying out what appeared to be its first strike on the Syrian government since March. Reports say there were no casualties, the strike drawing condemnation from Turkey and criticism from a U.S. envoy who called it an unnecessary escalation. At least two employees are missing after a pair of big explosions at a recycling business in Toledo, Ohio today. Several workers suffered minor injuries. A surgical record in Sri Lanka.
9: Doctors were treating a 55-year-old man who had suffered a stroke when they noticed he was also having trouble urinating. They found and removed a 7-pound bladder stone. It weighed as much as a newborn baby or an ostrich egg. It's the largest bladder stone ever documented and removed through surgery. The surgeon suspected it had been growing in the patient for 5 to 10 years. Doctors say the man is now in very good health. Michael Wallace, Worldwide News Network.
5: Disney suing the FCC to block the agency's license review of Disney's 8 ABC television stations. And it's a down day on Wall Street.
10: Bond yields are rising almost to a 20-year high in the case of the 30-year. The reason? Inflation and debt fears. That's pushing stocks lower. Company news, Disney's suing the FCC for waging what it calls an illegal retaliatory campaign against ABC TV and shows like The View and Jimmy Kimmel. Paramount Skydance is demanding $1.9 billion in fees from 12 state attorneys general who are bringing an antitrust lawsuit challenging their takeover of Warner Discovery. And Home Depot beat the street thanks to homeowners who need to do weekend repairs. John Terrett, Worldwide News Network.
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0: 70, the S&P off 46, and NASDAQ down 344. 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
0: A manhunt is underway for the suspect in a deadly Brooklyn Park stabbing. Police say a shirtless man wearing gray sweatpants reportedly knifed a woman to death about 12:45 this morning inside Lincoln Terrace Park. This neighbor is not surprised.
2: What I see going on is ridiculous. It shouldn't be going on. And the only time it doesn't happen is when there's a police car in the area.
0: The 30-year-old victim was in critical condition but later died at the hospital. There's reports that two men may have argued before one of them stabbed her multiple times, then left her to die. The state of New Hampshire is planning to send a bill to four New Jersey teenagers rescued from a mountain over the weekend. A group of 18-year-old hikers got stranded in the White Mountains and called 911 after one of their friends was complaining of leg cramps and breathing problems. It took them over 9 hours to get back down to the base, but now they've learned their lesson.
3: You should start like really early so it's not dark when you go down, and you shouldn't be like very overconfident.
0: New Hampshire officials now plan to charge the hikers for the cost of the rescue mission due to lack of preparation. All American Hamburger in Massapequa is a Long Island institution, but about 4 o'clock Monday morning it was burglarized. The suspect or suspects smashed the glass door to the lobby, according to reports. The owner says that some cash was stolen, but it's unclear how much. New census data estimates 13% of younger New Jersey adults did not have health insurance in 2024. That's more than 134,000 people ages 21 through 29. Passaic County had the highest rate at 20%. The statewide uninsured rate climbed from 8.5% in 2023 to 9% in 2024. Your forecast from the 77 WABC Weather Center. Sunny this afternoon, the high 83. A few clouds overnight tonight will drop down to 72, then sunshine, warmer for Wednesday and a high of 89. It's partly cloudy and 83 degrees outside our Midtown studios. I'm Bill Rakoff.
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4: I wonder what it's like being a Supreme Court justice right now. It's probably not as bad as it was under Joe Biden for the conservatives because they wanted them dead. Right now, if there's a vacancy on the Supreme Court, guess who fills it? President Trump. That would mean he would have had four nominees. Now, granted, Amy Coney Barrett has been a disaster. Seduced by the swamp and maybe scared? Scared by the swamp. Now, she told a story at a public forum. This is Justice Amy Coney Barrett, the one who gave Trump a really nasty look at that State of the Union, the one who defied him on the birthright citizenship and the cargo and the embargo and the tariff and all that stuff. Now, why did she do that? Did she do that because of the merits? Did she do that because all of her friends tell her that Donald Trump is a monster? Did she do it because she's scared? And it very well could be that she's scared. There's a reason why we have federal laws that say you can't harass Supreme Court justices where they live. You can't do that to judges and the rest. You can't, but they let it happen. Pretty intense story, actually. So there's a lot of concern about security. Now, Amy Coney Barrett, you know, she has a whole bunch of kids, some of them adopted. I find her impressive. Also disappointing, I think she caved. The whole thing about MAGA is it's beautiful, it's pure, it makes sense. We're not full of hate. We don't tolerate hatred. We don't, that's not who we are. We're kind of apolitical. You know, I'm not the most political person in the world. I'm not going to go arm in arm with you about the Pacific Trans Trade Agreement. I don't, you know, this stuff matters, but I mean, we can have these debates. I don't think we debate whether or not children should be sexualized or whether or not we have a border.
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0: Now, from New York City to the world, it's Dominic Carter.
1: And it is so nice to be with you on this hot, hot August day. Dominic Carter here with you. The phone number to reach me live right now, 800-848-9222. Voting today in Florida, the primary, Byron Donalds looking, he's going to win the Republican nomination on his path to become governor in the state of Florida. And look at what's happening, America, in New York with the socialist mayor, Mamdani. Bold enough to tax, but not bold enough to show up and be held accountable at a hearing. So Mamdani's team just blew off a city council hearing on his radical second home tax. And why? Because they did not want to face questions. They wanted to dodge questions from angry New Yorkers. 800-848-9222. This on this dodge from Fox News.
2: Donny is feeling the heat from New Yorkers. Uh-oh. His team has decided to blow off a city council hearing that's scheduled for today on that controversial tax for people with second homes in New York City. That way, they will avoid questions from council members and angry residents. Well, that's one way to handle it. The mayor is already accused of doxing for releasing the New Yorkers tied to those second homes that he wants to tax. 960,000 of them, and many of them say, yeah, they actually don't belong on that list. He got it wrong, President Trump, with this.
3: The money that you get from the tax is so small compared to the taxes you're going to be losing by people.
1: Penny wise, pound foolish. But what else would you expect from a socialist who's 34 years old? He has no idea what he is doing. And Mamdani on vacation this week. Everybody's entitled to go vacation. He's upstate somewhere. But over the weekend, he responded to that anti-Semitic incident at the synagogue on the east side where this nut storms in, spits on someone, headbutts another. And thank God for all of us, there was an NYPD sergeant doing a security detail who happened to be there. And this is what Mamdani had to say about the attack.
4: We reject this with every fiber in our being. They see where every single New Yorker should be safe and Jewish New Yorkers should be able to go to their synagogue without having fear for their lives. We are going to do everything in our power to ensure that we are uprooting anti-Semitism from across the five boroughs and turning them into no place in the city that we all call home.
1: 800-848-9222. Empty talk, Mamdani. You set the climate for all of this. I'm about to start with your telephone calls. We're going to mix things up. But something that I noticed, and this is going to take a minute or so, and I want you to listen to this. We're going to skip Carlos to soundbite number 5. This is Stephen A. Smith of ESPN. I've been in this situation. I've walked in his shoes. No matter what you do in terms of positive things for your community, if you happen to be black, if you're on Team Trump, if you say conservative things, you quote unquote lose your black card. That's exactly what is happening to Stephen A. Smith right now. This man has done so much to help others. He's literally taken his show to the Black Journalist Conventions, and they have turned on him. Why? Because he criticized racial arsonist Jasmine Crockett of Texas. So he appeared with Chris Cuomo. I see all your calls. We're about to get to them. And I want you to listen because I'm feeling his pain. I've been there, done that, in terms of no matter how many young people I speak to across the country, if I say, as I have, that I'm pro-Trump, then Dominic Carter, you're simply not black. This is Stephen A. Smith with Chris Cuomo.
5: You are a black journalist. You are both of those things. But that in this day and age, you've got to pick a team, and your team would be black people, and you should not criticize them.
6: Well, first of all, black folks criticize each other all the time.
7: amongst family, yeah, amongst friends, or whatever. That's number one. Number two,
8: yeah,
7: it would matter to me more, Chris, if they said that. That's not what they said. They said I disparage black women. I was raised by black women. I have two daughters. I have 10 nieces. I have 4 older sisters. What the hell are they talking about? There's no truth whatsoever. I own my own production company and my own YouTube channel. I employ 6 black women. I have an accountant. I have a lawyer that are black women. I have big upped and promoted and supported black women all my life because they did it for me. So when you say that I am disparaging black women, you need to back that up. And as an organization, the NABJ failed to do so. If you want to engage in politics and you want to say, we don't like the political tilt that you have to your commentary, well, that's a worthy discussion for a journalistic organization. But you're a journalistic organization that's supposed to be foundation, you know, based on fact. And that's supposed to be your foundation, that and objectivity. And you were neither objective nor factual because they were wrong with what they were saying. They didn't have any facts and they clearly weren't objective. And that was my point. And to give me that thumbs down 5 weeks before I'm to be inducted into the Hall of Fame. And oh, by the way, a year removed from me taking a national television show like First Take for ESPN, back-to-back years in Chicago in 2024 and in Cleveland in 2025. Those years, both years, I took my show to the NABJ conference. Nobody, when have you seen a live national television show broadcasting live from a journalism convention? But that's what I did. Obviously, with the help of ESPN and the bosses like Dave Roberts and Burke Magnus and Jimmy Pitaro, they enabled that to happen. What are they talking about? This is not based in fact. And that's why I know for a fact that, you know what, you've got liberals out there that's in the ear of these people that facilitated them making this kind of position. And I'm calling them out for it because it makes no sense whatsoever. There's no truth to what they're claiming. And it's highly offensive. And I want the world to know that.
1: And so, Stephen A. Smith, man, I feel your pain. Let me just say this to you. At the end of the day, it does not matter what you or I, well, it does matter, have done for our communities and for other Americans. The only thing that matters to these nuts is that you got to be anti-Trump. You got to be on that Democrat plantation, boy. Don't you get it? You got to be on that plantation, boy. Do what we tell you to do. You can't be down with Trump. Like you, Stephen A., myself, raised by all black women, no black male. It does not matter how many kids we save throughout the country. You say something positive about Trump, you say something that's conservative in nature, and you are the boogeyman. I'm sorry, Stephen A., that fellow black journalists, the National Association of Black Journalists, and by the way, those are the same buffoons that when Trump went before them, you may recall during his reelection campaign, that woman was so disrespectful to Mr. Trump at that convention. All right. I don't even want to pull that back up. We see all your telephone calls. Let's begin with our girl, Gracie in Rockland County. Gracie, what's on your mind?
9: What's on my mind today is this idea with this. I know they just hate Trump. They're so stupid about that. I don't know how you could, why he doesn't want our grandchildren to be killed with a nuclear bomb. And also the economy is getting better. And I said it even before he said it. I don't mind. And I'm a cheap southern bitch. You could, I believe me, my friends think I'm as cheap as hell. But the thing is, I don't care. I don't care paying a little more for gas to save my grandchildren. There's no price. Now, that was my beginning. My next thing is the socialism with these kids. And even they don't understand what real socialism, communism is. We are not all going to be equal. Is Bernie Sanders equal? How many houses does he have? That one in California, he has a $3 million house. Mondami, his mommy and daddy, has expensive property in New York. They have the place in India, Uganda. These kids are stupid, and they're in debt, $100,000, $200,000 for an education that they're not even going to find a job in. That's why I'm so disgusted. And on that note, I love you, my Dominic.
1: Oh, Gracie, nothing but love going right back at you. Thank you so much. I'm looking at my Twitter at my ex and Debbie Libedo. I don't know why some people take exception to the fact of when I mentioned Debbie, but the more you hate it, the more I'm going to do it. You can take that to the bank. Debbie says, hey, Dominic, black is not. She capitalizes the word not. Black is not a color. It's a shade. And that community is throwing it at each other. Tell me about it, Debbie. Stand up for what's right and forget these nuts. You know, I do. A long time ago, I decided. And that's why I'm such a strong supporter of Trump. And that's why I've been a Republican for 20 years. I reached the crossroad and I said to myself, I'm not going to hide who I am anymore to please other people. I'm not going to act like I'm a Democrat, even though I know I'm a Republican, and I'm going to vote Republican. Why shouldn't I be true to myself? Just like all of you should be true to yourselves. Let's go to Mike, line one, Oceanside. Mike, what's on your mind?
8: Hey, Dominic, how you doing? Real quick, I watched the elections last week, and Omar got 81% of the votes. How the hell does anyone get 81%? It's like impossible. She's like a roach that you want to step on. So then I kept thinking about it and thinking about it. The reason she got 81% is all the Muslims.
1: Mike. That's kind of offensive. You said she's like a roach that people want to step on. It's offensive to the roaches. Of course. I'm not advocating physical violence against the great congresswoman, but I love the line. What did you say one more time? She's like a roach that everybody wants to step on?
8: Right, wants to step on. Okay, she's a real skank. Now, my blood is boiling because what's happening, you're not going to get a fair election. Muslims will not vote for an American. Muslims will only vote for their own people. They will not vote for an American, so which means the voting system is not really going to be fair. And I have a lot of inside information that I know for facts. These people out there don't have a clue. Dominic, I interview 15 to 20 people a day. They know nothing. 6-7 years ago, we never had this problem. And 5 years from now, they're here, and they said it, and I have proof that they said it. They're here to take over the country. And guarantee you know what's going to happen. They're doing it. Next thing you know, it's going to be the Muslim states of the United States. And they'll probably, now they got.
1: Okay. All right. Hey, Mike, thank you. Thank you for the call. He just said Muslims taking over America. Muslims taking over America. I don't think so. I don't think so. You, Mamdani, Ilhan Omar, your whole crew. You can get on the first train smoking, as far as I'm concerned. And you know where you can go. It is time for a break. We are coming right back.
0: It's Dominic Carter. And now, it's time for the Cat's Corner.
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16: Two men from Long Island, three others from New Jersey, facing charges after investigators linked them to a Penn State University cocaine trafficking operation that dealt drugs to students in 23 and 24. Prosecutors say the coke was bagged inside frat houses.
17: We found a pattern of events that showed cutting and bagging cocaine was, for some pledges, an indoctrination into the Delta Upsilon and Sigma Chi fraternities.
16: Authorities say there is a warrant out for the 24-year-old kingpin of the operation, who's from Westbury, but so far they have not found him. Police on Long Island looking for the person responsible for vandalizing the construction site of a new mosque.
18: Suffolk County Executive Ed Romaine says there is zero tolerance for any type of religious hatred.
19: This is an issue that goes to the very heart of why we are Americans. In this country, we do not discriminate against people on the basis of race or religion.
18: Graffiti targeting the Islamic religion was found on a banner at a construction site for the Islamic Center of Mastic Shirley. Meanwhile, cops are offering a cash reward for any information leading to an arrest.
16: Broadway week gets underway today with more than two dozen shows offering big deals.
20: Wicked, Buena Vista Social Club, and The Lost Boys are just a few of the 25 productions offering discounted ticket rates for Broadway week. 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NYC Tourism and Convention says the event has sold more than 3 million tickets and has brought in more than $200 million since it first started in winter of 2011. In New York, I'm Natalie Migliori.
16: And that's news for Long Island. And on WLIR, Long Island's most listened to radio station, I'm Noam Layden.
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5: Westbound 27 slow through East Hampton and Waynescott, and then more delays in through Bridgehampton, heavier in Watermill and into Tuckahoe. Northbound Flanders Road has delays into the Riverside Roundabout, Main Road building both ways into Cross River Drive. Center Drive is busy north from routes 24 to 25. From the WLIR Traffic Desk, I'm Lisa Ritchie.
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7: An Instagram date gone wrong in New York. A Bronx man says he invited over a woman he met on the social media platform, and then she excused herself to go outside. Moments later, four masked men ran in and spent 10 minutes grabbing everything they could from the house.
8: Dudes, I asked me questions like, what's the password to my phone? I gave them the password. And they were just like, what's the money? They was there for like a couple minutes, for like 15 minutes, took my stuff, took my money, took my jackets, my jewelry.
7: Stolen items included jewelry and cash totaling thousands of dollars. Nobody was hurt, and police so far have made no arrests. A woman was reunited on Monday with a wedding band that she thought she had lost forever in a toilet aboard a New Jersey commuter train. Julie Angela Cola says she told the conductor of the New Jersey Transit train what had happened. They took the train out of service, they disassembled the tank, and found the ring. Bill Rakoff, Worldwide News Network, New York.
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9: What we want to talk about tonight is Dr. Abdul El Sayed. This drives me nuts. NVTS nuts, quote, history of the world, part one. I just don't get why people, you know, say they're doctors when they're actually not. We saw this with Dr. Jill Biden, right? I'm a doctor. Are you? Really? How many patients have you treated? Did you go through a residency? Did you go through medical school? Did you go through the things that my wife has? My wife's an ER doctor. This guy is running for Senate in Michigan, and he is a radical Democrat socialist, just like Mamdani, just like Daryl Issa Chevrolet, representing New York's 13th district as of 2027.
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0: We see all of your telephone calls. I'm going to try and get to as many as possible. But first, so stand by for a few minutes, folks. First, a segment I look forward to each and every week. Former Congressman Peter King. Congressman, how are you, your wife, and your family?
10: Dominic, I'm doing fine. Rosemary's doing fine. All of us are doing fine. So we're counting our blessings. And great blessing for me is talking to you on Tuesday afternoons.
0: And I feel the same way. You know, I have nothing but love for you, Congressman King. I always have. Even before you went to Congress, I could tell you were a straight-up guy. So I'm going to owe you for a therapy session. I'm on the couch of Congressman Peter King. I'll get to that in just a second with this nut job socialist. I'll explain that in just a second. Election night in America tonight. What are you looking at, former Congressman Peter King?
10: I guess I'm looking at Florida. There's a number of races. I'm not even familiar with all the names, but in the Democratic primaries, you have some really hardcore Democratic socialists running. And if they can win in these districts, it really is dangerous for the rest of the country. Hopefully they'll lose in November in the general election. But the fact that they're making a strong showing, to me, is really, really concerning. It really is. And I think Byron Donald is going to win the nomination for governor at the state level. But it's in these individual congressional races, like the race against Moskowitz. He's a very, again, pragmatic, liberal Democrat. I wouldn't agree with him on many issues, but he seems to be basically a straight shooter. And they're coming at him because he's Jewish, because he's an agent of Israel, all these terrible things they say. So this, to me, is these are Democratic socialists not hiding their anti-Semitism, not hiding their radical left-wing views, anti-American views. And if they, well, even if they don't win, if they just run up a good vote, that, to me, is it's a scary proposition. Now, this, in many ways, began with Mandami here in New York, and then we saw it in Michigan with El-Sayed, and then we have with in Maryland, even though Kahn, whatever her name was, she didn't win. She only lost by like 4/10 of a point. And to get that many votes in a normal state, but Maryland's not a great liberal state, not a great, it's sort of a, it leans left, but it's not a, it's not an off-the-chart state, and for her to be running that strong a race, again, we have to watch ourselves. We really have to do not just sit back and criticize and not just say votes are being stolen or anything like that. Unfortunately, there's some real support building up for these people, and we have to really be on our guard and do what we can to stop it.
0: So, Congressman King, one of the reasons why I've got to pay you after this segment for a therapy session, you listen to the left. You listen to those in the black community. America is racist. America is racist. America doesn't like black people. Well, how is it in Florida that a black man, Byron Donalds, is cruising to the nomination and in all likelihood about to become the first black governor of the state of Florida? How is that if America is so racist?
10: But to any normal person, it's not. I assume to these Democratic socialists, these radicals, somehow that's proof that really we're just being very, very clever and we're using Byron Donalds. I mean, the whole thing is so... Now you're trying to put me on the couch here. I can't figure these people out. Here's a guy. He's obviously African-American. It's obvious he's black. And he's running for governor of a state which is not majority white. There's never been a black governor there before. And, in fact, for many years, Florida had a majority Democratic registration. So the only time you're going to see a black governor elected in a red state, a very red state now, it's going to be the Republicans to do it. So, and how they keep throwing these charges, I don't know. I remember like when I was in Congress and George Bush was there, and they were talking about somehow he was a closet racist, and he had Colin Powell as his Secretary of State and Condoleezza Rice as his National Security Advisor. So you had two black Americans running American foreign policy, I mean, at both ends. And that was never, there was no credit given for that. And Bush never looked for credit, and Condi Rice certainly never looked for credit. Colin Powell didn't need it. But just to be fair, you would say, my God, look at this. I mean, the entire foreign policy apparatus was being controlled or run by non-whites. And to me, it never even dawned on me until somebody mentioned it to me, because I know the two of them, they're top-right professionals. But I'm just using that, again, as an example. And even going back to the days of civil rights, it was the majority of Republicans who voted for the civil rights bill in the as opposed to the Democrats. So that's where we're at, and something we have to contend with, but we can never let our guard down, and we have to realize that this is a tough fight. We're up against hypocritical people.
0: Absolutely hypocritical people, because I don't get it, Congressman. Stephen A. Smith has done so much for the black community, and now he's being dogged by the National Association of Black Journalists because he criticized Jasmine Crockett, a racial arsonist. I just don't understand what people want. They want me to jump through hula hoops. They want to give me a hard time because I praise Trump and conservative values. I thought that we all are entitled to come up with our own individual beliefs. Yes? No?
10: Yes, and also for any of you who are listening and have not seen Dominic Carter in person, let me assure you, he is black. There's no doubt about it. He's But again, I'm not trying to sound like a great open-minded person here. I never even think of that when I'm talking to you, and I don't think you look upon me as a white guy. You respect
0: absolutely
10: what
0: not.
10: They are.
0: And absolutely
10: that way,
0: not.
10: And that's the way it should be. And I think for the most part, listen, we're not a perfect country. There's been a lot of imperfections over the years. But I would say that the Republican Party has done more to really propel or create opportunities for people of all races and religions without getting headlines for it, without bragging, without bringing somebody out as a token. They're there. They're doing the job. They're doing the key jobs, and that's it.
0: And that's the way it should be. Merit, not affirmative action. You got to earn this. You got to work for it. You got to want it. So, Congressman King, help me out with the, and we'll get to Mamdani in just a second, but help me out with the war. The war with Iran, you know, I don't focus on it that much because it's like, dun, dun, dun, deal. No deal. Dun, dun, dun, deal. No deal. Where do we stand now?
10: Yeah, I say right now, I think it's up to the president to let people know that this may not be over tomorrow or next week or next month, and that we're going to stay steadily involved. There's going to be an economic boycott, and that he will use military power when and if he feels it's absolutely necessary again. I think if there was a mistake the president made, it was at the start, acting as if this would be a war that would be over in 2 days or 2 weeks or even 2 months. There's almost no such thing as an easy war, especially when you're talking about a country where it's 90 million people, it's as large as the state of California, and you're dealing with absolute fanatics who basically are not in any way moved by human emotions or feelings. And that's why even if half the people in Iran are starving to death, that's not going to affect the ruling people. They are so committed, so tied into their radical Islam that really living and dying is not that important. They certainly don't care if people throughout the country are dying, unless it's a threat to them. So I think the president has to stay firm. I think it is important what he's doing, but I do think he should tell the American people that this may be a while before this is over. But he will be doing everything to end it, and he'll be reporting to them on a regular basis.
0: So, Congressman King, before I wrap this up, I would be remiss if I didn't ask you about this. The Socialist Assemblywoman from Brooklyn, standing in Manhattan near criminal court, declaring that people shoplift because of biological needs. How did people like this get into office? And why would you say something destructive like that, that's only creating a crutch for the people that are looking for the latest excuse to blame slavery and everything else for why they won't get up off their ass?
10: To me, all this is doing is enabling criminals. It's giving them excuses. It's hiding behind the realities that more has to be done to stop crime. And you don't do it by giving people excuses to commit crime. You're doing it by strictly enforcing the laws, having swift and certain punishment. And again, when it comes down to this, we can all philosophize about it, what causes crime, what doesn't. The fact is, it's the people living in those communities who bear the brunt of this. I mean, I can sit back and say, well, this happened or that happened. The fact is, if you're living in those communities, you want those bad people off the street. You want your streets safe. You want your kids to be able to go to school. You want to be able to be at home at night and not worry about somebody breaking into your house, not breaking into your apartment, not hanging out in the hallway when you're trying to get out to work in the morning. These the first rule, the first obligation of government is to keep everyone as safe as it possibly can, not to be making excuses for criminal conduct.
0: Agreed. So I close on this, Congressman. Then we're going to get back to these telephone calls. Mom Donnie on vacation. The Golden One is on vacation. And it's expected that he'll take vacation. But his wife embarrassing him because she wanted the private security detail while she goes to countries that America says don't go to. And then his new tax, which a judge put on hold, and then another court overruled to a degree. But his new tax, and he doesn't send a representative to the city council. Congressman, wrap this all up, because it makes no sense. Well, it does. It's exactly what socialists do. They have all the answers until they're challenged, and then they run and hide. Congressman, you have the final word.
10: Final word is he's arrogant, he's aloof, it's starting to catch up to him, and New Yorkers have to keep their eye on him. Don't fall for the smile. Don't fall for his Chinese Mandarin accent when he's making statements on YouTube or wherever he's been. Fact is that his policies are going to be damaging to New York. They're going to undermine the police. They're going to create more crime in the neighborhoods. They're going to drive middle class and upper class people out of New York, which is going to reduce our tax base, make it harder and harder to provide the basic essentials for the people who need it the most. He's a failure, and we got to make sure people know that and don't be conned by him.
0: Congressman King, always an absolute honor to chat with you. And I mean this for your knowledge, because you've been around and you help all of us. Thank you very much.
10: Dominic, my pleasure. You're the man.
0: Thank you, Congressman King. Look forward to chatting with you again next Tuesday. Let's go back to your telephone calls. Let's go to Mike, line 2, Bayville. Mike, what's going on?
11: How you doing, Dominic? Thanks for taking my call. I'm going to be quick. If you're a normal person, no matter what color you are, it's very difficult to not like Stephen A. Jasmine Crockett, she has no business being in Congress. I mean, you know, making fun of Greg Abbott, calling him Governor Hot Wheels. The man's disabled. Do you need this in Congress? Is this where we are? Can you? I have a question. I'll listen off air. Can you please tell me?
0: Hey, wait. Mike, before you get to your question, wait a minute. Wait a New York minute. Why is it people like me and you can see Jasmine Crockett for the poison that she is, but some members of the black community think that she's the best thing since sliced bread? Why is that?
11: I really don't know, but I can tell you this. We ain't getting nowhere as a nation as long as we use race as a crutch, as a prop, as a weapon, as a tool.
0: Absolutely.
11: I mean, it's just ridiculous. I don't know where she came from, what her background is. Can you tell me where she came from, what her background is? I'll listen off air. Thank you very much.
0: Well, thank you. Thank you, Mike, for the call. She did what I'll say, the Keisha routine. The Keisha routine. You've all encountered Keisha. You go to the store and you're trying to pay for your groceries, and Keisha's popping the gum in her mouth with her hoop earrings, and she doesn't want to take your order because she's mad that Tyrone won't come see her tonight, and she's trying to text Tyrone. Maybe it's not Keisha. What are some of the other names? The names escape me right now, but you get the point. You get the point of exactly what I'm trying to say. Valerie in Rockaway. Valerie, what's going on?
12: Thanks for taking my call. Listen, I am so disgusted with people. They are so disconnected from politics. They do not understand that.
0: Valerie, where are you, Valerie? Valerie, where'd you go?
12: Oh, no.
0: Oh, there you go. No. Go ahead, Valerie. Go ahead, Valerie.
12: Oh, no. I don't care about politics. I'm not interested in politics. I want to say, what the F is wrong with you people? Don't you understand? It affects every part of your life.
0: And that every part of your life. Every single part. Politics impacts the access you have to doctors, to how many times your trash is. Every aspect of your life is impacted by politics. We have a bad line, Valerie, but I get your point. I thank you for the call. Valerie is dead on accurate. We see the rest of the calls. You know what? Before I take a break, before I do this, let's go to Kevin East Meadow, line 2. Kevin, what's on your mind?
13: Hey, I guess I would start out by...
0: Kevin, I got it. Please don't say I'll start. That means you're about to go on a long thing. I got a few seconds. Get to the point.
13: He sounded very upset today.
0: Okay, and get to the point for the last time. Get to the point.
13: You're breathing. It's very heavy.
0: Okay, Kevin, I don't need you to psychoanalyze me. Do you have a point to make? See, I see your point, but you're being a coward. You don't want to say it on the radio. You want to defend Mom Donnie. Go ahead. Don't you see I'm laying a trap for you? Go ahead and do it.
13: I don't live. He's not my mayor.
0: Right. But it says give Mom Donnie a break. So why won't you just say it on the air? You said it to the phone screener, but you don't want to say it to me. So you're being a little punk and you're hiding about it. Say it.
13: Forward. I'm looking forward when the grocery stores open and get my groceries at a 30% discount. So we welcome.
0: Hey, you know what, Kevin? Good luck with that. When you stand online for 13 blocks and you got to fight everybody for your position, and then you finally get into the store if you're lucky and you find out all goods are gone. Wake up, man. How stupid can you be? It is time for a break. We are coming right back.
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7: 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I'm Bill Rakoff. The clock ticking on new U.S. tariffs on Canadian goods.
24: President Trump is threatening 50% tariffs on about $20 billion worth of products starting Wednesday. The steep tariffs would hit Canadian goods ranging from hockey sticks to tongue depressors and wine. Canadian Prime Minister Mark Carney says he expects to speak with Trump before the deadline as the two sides race to reach a deal.
25: We'll have opportunities over the next 48 hours to discuss in more detail as the negotiations go forward.
24: Canada is seeking tariff relief while the Trump administration wants greater access to Canadian markets. Stacey Lynn, Worldwide News Network, Washington.
7: The Colombian superstar Shakira is pledging to help rebuild at least 10 schools in a remote region of her home country after this week's devastating earthquake that killed hundreds and destroyed over 26,000 dwellings. This is the Worldwide News Network.
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1: And now, it's time for the Tunnel to Towers Foundation Final Thoughts.
0: And the Tunnel to Towers Foundation Final Thoughts of the day. I'm looking at my Twitter, and Nikki just, I was trying to figure out the names. I said Keisha, right? And Nikki is trying to help me here. She says Shaniqua, LaShonda, LaKeisha, Tyanese, whatever. Okay, all these phone calls, I'm passing on my thought of the day so that we can get to as many of your calls as humanly possible. Line two, Maria, Staten Island. What's going on, Maria?
4: Hi, Dominic. I always start my calls with saying I love you.
0: Oh, I love you too, Maria. I love you.
4: Thank you. That idiot that you just hung up with before I dialed in, he says he's not from New York. Mondami's not his mayor. So, first of all, he should keep his opinions to himself because they don't affect his life. Second of all, what he said was he's going to come and shop there. So he doesn't live in this in New York City,
0: right.
4: But he's going to come to New York City and take the food away from people that do live in New York City.
0: Hey, Maria, let's cut him a break. Mommy just gave him his Chip Ahoy cookies and his glass of milk, and she brought it down to the basement. And maybe he couldn't focus. See, this happens all the time. He wanted to get on and defend Mom Donnie, but then they actually get on the air with me, and they get scared. And then they look for something else to say. So I'll give you the final word, Maria, before I move on.
4: I'll say it again. Wake up, New York.
0: Hey, Maria, is it real hot on Staten Island? Because it is hot.
4: Yeah, it's muggy.
0: It's muggy. Thank you. Thank you for the wonderful call, Maria. Staten Island, John, Minnesota, line one. What's going on, John?
5: Thanks, Dominic. I'm just calling about this ridiculous property tax increase that Mondami wants to impose on second property owners. I would like to know what, because they're not getting, if they own a second property, they're still paying.
0: Or if you have a condo that's worth more than $1 million. So it's not just second homes, but go ahead.
5: I'd like to see some examples of what they're actually paying. In Minnesota, we have a homestead credit for the president of the property that's resided in. You own a lake cabin or a second home, second property owners. I would like to know what, because they're not getting, if they own a second property, they're still paying.
0: Or if you have a condo that's worth more than $1 million. So it's not just second homes, but go ahead.
5: I'd like to see some examples of what they're actually paying. In Minnesota, we have a homestead

0: at home and what the new additional tax would be. This is really ridiculous.
1: It is ridiculous, but we have a socialist for a mayor who's 34 years old. Isn't that ridiculous in itself, John?
0: Absolutely.
1: Absolutely. The boy doesn't know anything. Excuse me. The prince, the king that walks on water with his smile. Hey, John, thank you for the great call. I just got an email from Cassandra Van Poe. Cassandra says, sending love from down south, Nashville. Hear you loud and clear. And then she says, and no, you cannot kiss my grits. Marilyn and Eva would beat me dead. Oh, boy, Cassandra. What they don't know, they don't know, they don't know. Folks, America's heroes need your help now. 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T, the number 2, T.org. 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
4: I'm Bill Rakow. Tensions over the Strait of Hormuz are threatening efforts to reach a peace deal between the United States and Iran.
5: The U.S. and Iran remain at odds over the key waterway. President Trump still insisting,
6: we have total control over the Strait.
5: But shipping traffic tells a different story. Data from the shipping platform Capeler shows confirmed crossings fell nearly 20% last week to just 95 vessels. Iran says the Strait will not reopen until its demands are met, while pushing back against Trump's suggestion of making it a U.S. territory.
6: I like the idea of declaring it a territory.
5: And Trump says there are no talks underway with Iran, shutting down hopes of an immediate diplomatic breakthrough. Stacey Lynn, Worldwide News Network, Washington.
4: It's primary day in Florida, where Congressman Byron Donalds is facing a crowded GOP field as he tries to become the state's first black governor. He does have President Trump's endorsement. Lieutenant Governor Jake Collins also running. The leading Democrat is former Congressman David Jolly, who switched parties. Democratic Congresswoman Debbie Wasserman Schultz is in a primary battle in a redrawn South Florida district. There are also primaries today in Wyoming and Alaska. Opening statements have wrapped in the pivotal trial for Meta Platforms, where several states are seeking billions in damages for social media harms to children. This is News Nation's Nancy Liu.
7: There are nearly 30 states going after Meta. This is a bellwether trial with four of those states representing the group and seeking $1.4 trillion in damages. The attorneys general for California, Colorado, Kentucky, and New Jersey claim Meta designed Facebook and Instagram to addict minors, purposely creating tools to keep young people on the apps longer while downplaying the risks to mental health.
4: Meta says in a statement it's proud of its record in protecting teens and proving that in court. The death toll from last week's ferry disaster in Zimbabwe is now at 93. Divers have found 9 more bodies. Second day of testimony underway in the Tupac Shakur murder trial. Prosecutors say Dwayne Keefe D. Davis is the man who orchestrated the shooting in Las Vegas in 1996. News Nation's Safiya Sami Ali.
8: The prosecution's, the crux of this case is that Davis himself confessed. He said he was there. But now what prosecutors are really going to have to do is fill in those gaps and corroborate what he's saying. So they're going to have to bring in witnesses and evidence that sort of independently verify what Davis is saying is true. Otherwise, it's going to be really hard to convince a jury. Just believe him because that's what he said. You'd really need to kind of back that up and prove that it's not just what he said. These are all these other things that prove this is beyond just his words.
4: Davis's lawyer calls the prosecution's narrative fiction. He could face life in prison if convicted. Ahead of the close on Wall Street, the Dow down 63 points. The S&P is off 48, and the NASDAQ composite has dropped 347. 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
4: The New York City Council is holding a hearing this afternoon on Mayor Zohran Mamdani's controversial second home tax, focusing on the rollout of the P2T tax. Homeowners have filed a lawsuit. Their attorney, Randy Mastro, says Mamdani has put the burden on them.
9: The city issued notice letters that say, you may be subject to the tax. You prove to me you're not. They flipped the statutory burden on its head, and you've got to prove you live in your own home. That's not the way it's supposed to work.
4: The tax

0: applies to non-primary residents who own a second home valued at over $5 million, as well as co-ops and condos valued at more than $1 million that aren't used as a primary home. There's no representative from the Mamdani administration at the hearing. If you think New York is an expensive place to retire, New Jersey is tied with Hawaii as the most expensive state to retire. A report by Investopedia says the average couple will need more than $1.3 million to retire comfortably in the Garden State. The typical couple, age 65 or older, spends about $84,000 a year, but in Jersey, that number is about $91,000. The man behind ESPN has died, William Rasmussen, whose traffic jam brainstorm with his son helped launch the start of the 24-hour-a-day sports coverage network, passed away today at 93 of complications from Parkinson's disease. Dozens of shows are offering ticket deals starting today in New York City for Broadway Week. Two-for-one tickets and select opportunities to upgrade seats are available for shows that run from September 8th to the 25th. Your forecast from the 77 WABC Weather Center, partly sunny this afternoon with a high of 83. A few clouds tonight, low 72, then sunshine and warmer on Wednesday with a high of 89. It's 82 and cloudy outside our Midtown studios. 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I'm Bill Rakoff.
1: If you missed Joe Concha, here is what you missed.
2: Also, oh, by the way, El Sayed has some pretty questionable finances. Like, where is all his money coming from? Because it's coming from overseas. It's coming from people that you probably don't want representing a citizen in this country in the United States Senate. But here we go.
3: Really sparked my curiosity because I watched it. I didn't watch it live, but I did watch it this morning. Is that Haley Stevens has been criticizing you for not releasing your personal finance disclosure until after the primary. The former strategist in me is like, why not just release it and take her talking point away?
4: We absolutely will, and we intend to. Sometimes finances are complicated, and I can only control what I can control. And unfortunately, when it comes to tax documents, sometimes they're really complicated to get. We are absolutely going to release it before the primary.
2: Oh, all right. Well, they have not been released. I can guarantee you, as sure as you were born, that Abdul El Sayed will not release those tax documents because they may be troublesome. Nevertheless, if you are the GOP and you are in Michigan, you are saying, please let this guy be the nominee. And here's why. If socialism can be sold in Michigan, not in Detroit, in a city, but Michigan, statewide, Michigan, a state that is the most purple state of the country, where Donald Trump won twice, you could say three times, depends on where you come down on the 2020 election. Well, either way, that's where we are at this point.
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4: Which says in part he was an organizer, a fighter, and endures as a stalwart symbol of anti-imperialist struggle and self-determination for the...
5: What is this? What is this? It's true. It's objectively true. It is objectively true. I'm sick and tired of Americans and media just being like, Fidel Castro sucks. He was a butcher. He was a murderer. Shut the f*** up. Dude, Fidel Castro and Che Guevara were lions. Okay? They were lions. I'm sorry that you don't have the adequate history lesson to understand that. And as an American, you don't want to f***ing pull your head out of your ass and understand why the rest of the planet refers to Fidel Castro and Che Guevara as very differently than we do here. It is so delusional. It's so ridiculous. This makes me so mad.
6: That, my friends, is the face of the Democrat Party. We should just start calling him the spokesman of the Democrat Party. Hassan Piker, unofficial spokesman of the Democrat Party, again giving us Americans insult after insult to declare we don't know what we're talking about. No, Fidel Castro, who left Cuba a wreck that is still an ongoing moving train wreck of a country. Che Guevara. Oh, they're lions. And you stupid Americans don't know history well enough to understand that these communists that ran Cuba into the ground were horrific people. Oh, by the way, primary elections today. We'll get into that. Florida. It's Florida's turn to deal with the young socialist. Their spokesman, the spokesman for the Democrat, unofficial spokesman, Hassan Piker, has weighed in on that too in the race that Congresswoman Debbie Wasserman Schultz is facing in a newly drawn district in Florida. Ah, so many other things to discuss. On this, the Tuesday edition of Boston Early's Rush Hour, fastest hour in American media. Got word. Thank you, Darren. Darren always hooks me up with information that comes through that I don't see. And this I didn't see. I guess it was just announced right before the program. Frank Beard passed away. ZZ Top's founding drummer, 77 years old. Frank Beard, the only one of ZZ Top that didn't have a beard, ironically. Yes. Frank Beard of ZZ Top has passed away at age 77. Where to start? There's a lot going on. Let me just go through a few headlines really quickly before we delve into today's soundbite. ABC television network, Disney, Mickey Mouse, is suing the Trump administration over the threats against their broadcast license. They filed a First Amendment lawsuit against the FCC, claiming that the FCC is heading up a retaliatory campaign on ABC television. The lawsuit was filed in federal court in Washington, D.C. Disney, the mouse, the rodent kingdom, says that ABC, the campaign against them, has been building over the course of the administration's second term. It began in earnest when, the lawsuit says, when the administration installed a chairman who had promised to aggressively advance the agenda and built steadily to the present inflection point where the commission demanded the stations apply for license renewal years in advance, which they can do legally. They said that the administration's threats to the station's licenses are neither new nor off the cuff, adding that President Donald Trump has long criticized the content of ABC's news coverage and has repeatedly floated the revocation of the broadcast license as a means of punishing ABC for its speech. Well, no, he's, well, I will answer that briefly. The commission has demanded a review of the station's licenses extraordinarily early. For all but two of the stations, this early review comes before their current license terms have even reached the halfway point, and years before the commission is statutorily authorized to grant renewal. They can look at a license at any point. A FCC spokesperson told the DCNF, that's the Daily Caller's News Foundation, in a statement that all broadcasters have a legal obligation to operate in the public interest, even the mouse, even Disney. The FCC has been examining claims that Disney engaged in illegal DEI discrimination for over a year. Disney is obviously very concerned about the FCC's proceedings, as evidenced by their ongoing campaign of disinformation, as well as their decision to ask a court to stop the FCC from pursuing matters. The FCC will continue to follow the facts and the law wherever they lead. Now, let me just say this about all of that. These are public airwaves we're talking about. ABC Television Network, like them, hate them, whatever. That's up to people. But one thing for sure, they are supposed to serve all of the public, not just the liberal public. And I think that if you look at their programming, one would question if that's what they want to do. You look at the areas that they delve into political matters in hopes of swaying political opinion. They do not service the public. They service a point of view of the public. You have a Clinton hack who's the face of their news. That would be George Stephanopoulos. You have this Kimmel person who does what he does. And then you have the rest of it. The View claims they're some kind of news program that's unbiased. And we all know that that's complete hogwash just from what is said on the program. So, yeah, they're being reviewed. And I would hope that at the end of the review, perhaps, ABC acts like they own it. They own the public airwaves. We own this. We don't have to answer anybody, these liberal television networks. It's okay for us to be as openly biased and hateful of the half of the country that we don't agree with. And we've been doing this for so long that you're not going to stop us. Well, they need to face review as well. I'm not suggesting which way it go. If the evidence says that they have a right to the public airwaves still, that they have done what is required to fulfill their requirements, then by all means, let them continue. But if the evidence shows otherwise, they should not believe that they have impunity to ignore the charter, the mandate from the FCC, which is that they serve in the public interest over public airwaves, not just for liberals, progressives, and socialists. All right. I didn't print this story out. There's an interesting lawsuit that took place that was announced today. I didn't print it. Keith Ellison, who's the AG out there in Minnesota, is suing Abbott in Texas. There's an ICE agent, an ICE operative that Hennepin County has demanded extradition for. And I got to say, the guy's action sounds sketchy on the surface. Again, don't know whether it's not, but the courts have ruled out in Minnesota that he broke the law. And they've been asking for extradition, and the governor there in Texas has not responded. So Ellison went to court today and going to try to sue to make sure that federal law regarding extraditions are upheld and that the guy's extradited over back to Minnesota, which is, by the way, in the news for more fraud today. And I just found it ironic and find it ironic that you have sanctuary states like Minnesota, this one, a proud sanctuary state that ignores federal law when it comes to immigration, now demanding that Texas comply with federal law regarding extradition over immigration. So it'll be interesting to see where that lawsuit goes. Another lawsuit, you know, the President of the United States has axed that the ballroom building continue, and this preservationist group that's trying to stop it has now urged the Supreme Court to deny the administration's emergency request to allow the construction. They call it astonishing. Petitioners, however, insist they will keep building no matter what anyone says the lawyers for the National Trust of Historic Preservation. If petitioners believe there's a pressing need for a ballroom, nothing prevents them from asking Congress for one. They say, and I just want to know, because I missed this part in the Constitution, who the hell gave the Preservationist Trust, the National Trust for Historic Preservation, who gave them executive power over the executive branch to decide what the executive branch needs by way of the White House? Where did this group get the power to rule over the President of the United States and the executive branch? At the same time, we had a judge in Maryland ruled that Donald Trump's plan to relocate the FBI from the J. Edgar Hoover building, which is severely deteriorated and outdated, and that name should be done away with forever, to a Biden site that was selected in Greenbelt, Maryland, has to continue. The Justice Theodore Chuang, an appointee of Obama, said that President Trump didn't have the right to move it to the Reagan building in D.C., that he has to move it to Maryland, to the blue state of Maryland. So here you have another judge, district judge, that thinks he's the president. He gets to decide where executive, and the DOJ comes under the executive branch, not under the legislative branch. So once again, you have some group, this time another federal judge, who thinks he's the president, and he can decide for the executive branch executive decisions. I hope this stuff gets sorted out soon, and there are some clear lines that are drawn. Okay, we're going to look at elections. A lot of stuff happening, especially in Florida. Leading in with some ZZ. Thank you, Carlos. Right on time. Remembering Frank Beard, ZZ Top's founding drummer, passed away. We got the news right before the show. He's passed away at age 77. Fastest Hour in American Media continues. Don't go away.
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10: Westbound 27, a little slow through East Hampton and Waynescott, and then busy again in Bridgehampton, then heavy through Watermill and Tuckahoe. Northbound Flanders Road has delays into the Riverside Roundabout, but not too bad today. Main Road has slowdowns both ways into Cross River Drive, and Center Drive is busy north between routes 24 and 25. From the WLIR Traffic Desk, I'm Lisa Richie.
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11: If you missed Rita Cosby, here's what you missed.
12: And let's not forget, it's the Israelis that were providing some of the intel that took out that strike that took out 40 people, remember, on day one of this latest round. It's the Israelis that obviously had all that information on the pagers. Remember, it's the Israelis that went into Iran and took out some of the proxy leaders in hotel rooms and elsewhere. So these people don't mess around. And you could tell that President Trump and Netanyahu both are fed up and ready to really pound Iran. And just a few hours ago, the naval blockade started. And that's a really big deal because they're going to lose about $400 million a day, Iran is, with this naval blockade, because the U.S. came out and said the only ships that will not be able to go through the Strait of Hormuz are Iranians, or ones that are bringing oil to and from Iran. So if you're another kind of international company, and country, and you're trying to do business with Iran and some shadow dark fleet, that ain't gonna work either. And the U.S. is gonna stop you. And you can bet that President Trump will really hit them hard.
11: Rita Cosby, weeknights at 10.
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2: Rush.
6: So it is primary day in the state of Florida. You have two Democrats that are incumbents that now face challenges from the DSA, from their socialist wannabes. Okay, one is Debbie Wasserman Schultz, known affectionately by some people as Debbie Blabbermouth Schultz, but anyway, Debbie Wasserman Schultz is running up against a guy named Elijah Manley. And you have Jared Moskowitz down in Florida, who is facing young socialist Oliver Larkin. And we shall see how they hold. Now, for his part, Elijah Manley has framed the race in a number of different ways. Cut one. Cut one, followed by cut two. Carlos, you can just run them back to back. Here's Elijah Manley.
13: I grew up. This is the community that I know and I love and I want to fight for in Congress. But this is not about me, ultimately. This is about the fact that we have billionaires and now a trillionaire in this country that is taking away the American dream, buying our politicians, and Congress doesn't work anymore. You know, unfortunately, Debbie Wasserman Schultz seems to think that this is about her power, her clout, her seniority. But at the end of the day, this is about District 20 and how do we deliver for District 20? And in order to do that, you have to understand the lived experience in the communities. And this is not about her. But in this moment that we're in, where we saw this attack on the Voting Rights Act by the Supreme Court, the evisceration of our protections, we cannot have somebody who claims to be an ally to our community come in this moment, the moment that we're in right now, and take away our representation, one of the last remaining opportunity districts that we'll have in the South being held by a white Democrat. That's unacceptable.
6: Well, one of the last opportunity districts in the South being taken by a white Democrat, unacceptable. What's he talking about that? Well, Debbie Wasserman Schultz didn't run for this district. This district, a lot of Haitian migrants in this newly drawn District 20. This is further south than Debbie Wasserman Schultz was in Florida. And all of a sudden, it's a lot of black people in this district, which she's never had to deal with before. And all of a sudden, she's coming in like Miss African Queen. Why, she know what's best for the black people in her district. And old Debbie, proud to say that she is better suited to represent a lot of the black folks than the black folks. And some of them don't like it. Hassan Piker has weighed in on this. We will hear from him. We don't have time to play that cut right now. But old Elijah is not taking it lightly. Cut three. We have time very quickly. It's going to be tight. Here you go. Here's Elijah Manley again.
13: My closing message to voters is change is on the way. The affordability crisis, which has hit our community the hardest, the gas prices, the rent that has gone up, the grocery costs, the endless wars that Donald Trump has started, we're going to put a stop to that with the Democratic majority in January. We need fresh new leaders in Washington, D.C. The status quo has not worked for us. And people like Debbie Wasserman Schultz has been in Congress for over 22 years, and she has been part of the problem. I think it's time for term limits, and I think it's time to shake
11: this. Good. Is the Red Apple Entertainment Report on Red Apple Audio Networks.
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5: We're getting more information about the death of actress Hayden Panettiere.
18: Hayden Panettiere's publicist said her death was caused by an overdose, while an autopsy completed Monday found no trauma that contributed to her death. Her celebrity friends and co-stars have been paying tribute to Panettiere on social media. Viola Davis called her a wise soul. Nashville co-star Connie Britton said she was bursting with brilliance. Actress Selma Blair wrote, "Don't be gone, don't be gone." The official cause and manner of death remain pending while the coroner completes additional studies, including toxicology. Cooper Lawrence, Worldwide News Network.
15: Disney sued the FCC today, accusing it of violating its First Amendment's right and asking a court to block the agency's review of the licenses of 8 ABC stations. And word in of the death of Frank Beard, the legendary drummer for ZZ Top. He died at the age of 77 after dealing with cancer. Bill Rakoff, Worldwide News Network, New York.
11: If you missed Joe Concha, here is what you missed.
19: If socialism can be sold in Michigan, not in Detroit, in a city, but Michigan, statewide. Michigan, a state that is the most purple state of the country, where Donald Trump won twice, you could say three times, depends on where you come down on the 2020 election. Well, either way, forever, Michigan is a very, very close state for Democrats and Republicans. And therefore, if you could sell socialism across that state, statewide, outside of Detroit, and win, then socialism is a big deal in this country. Then AOC could be the Democrat nominee in 2028. Socialism will take over every blue city in this country. Already in New York, already in Seattle, Denver, Colorado. All right, fine. It's a thing where you sell a bunch of dumb, young primary voters free stuff, and it sounds so good. And these people don't follow politics or history very, very well. So they say, oh, wow, this is great. Free healthcare, free busing, government-run grocery stores. It's going to be cheaper than your average grocery store? Great. Wait, nobody pays for this? Awesome. Yeah, except, unfortunately, people do pay for it, or it costs a hell of a lot more to build. For example, in New York, you want a grocery store that is run by the government? Okay. Apparently, these things were supposed to be $15 million per grocery store, five of them out of thousands. Put that up there. I can make that much of a difference, but you want to do it? Fine. Well, now these grocery stores are already budgeted to be more than $30 million, twice as much to build. And then the government's going to control the prices? All right. That sounds great. Except that eventually these things will fail, because they have in Venezuela, in Cuba, in the Soviet Union. This stuff doesn't work.
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21: Rush. And charged with vandalizing the World War II Memorial along the National Mall here in Washington is being allowed to leave the area ahead of next month's preliminary hearing. A judge says Melissa Ferris is not a serious flight risk. She made her first court appearance today and did not enter a plea. She faces two felony counts, both of which carry a term of up to 10 years in prison and $250,000 in fines. The House has...
6: Yeah, she's been released on... Well, hopefully she'll be back. And we know she posted that she did it. So this is not one where I think we should have to say alleged. She identified. She was identified. She did it. I hope that justice is meted out. How dare this woman vandalize the World War II Memorial? Oh, man, we got two women to remember today. One is the amazing and quite beautiful Sarah Dash, who passed away very unexpectedly at age 76. back in 2001. American singer and actress, member of LaBelle, she, Nona Hendrix, and Patti LaBelle. Sarah also worked as a session musician in Simon with the Stones, Keith Richards. Remembering Sarah Dash. And remembering Barbara Harris. I knew a Barbara Harris, but it wasn't the same one. From Jamaica, New York. Barbara Harris, singer with The Toys. In 1965. This went to the number two slot in the U.S. Big Overseas 2 was in the top five in the U.K. The Toys and Barbara Harris.

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4: Welcome to the mansion economy. So what is that? It's homes listed for $20 million and up. There seems to be a shortage of them. Can you imagine? Luxury properties and mansions are booming across the country, especially in places like LA, New York, and South Florida. I think the reason for this is the stock market, startups, SpaceX, and artificial intelligence. They've all contributed to this. And the real estate agents are describing this as the gold rush and absolute bananas. One appraiser said $10 million homes are a dime a dozen. Can you imagine? That seems to be the problem. There's such a disparity between the affordable and the mansion. So why don't we look at that and never bet against the United States? I'm Suzanne Miller.
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8: 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I'm Bill Rakoff. The Supreme Court's being asked to decide if public schools can require the Ten Commandments to be displayed.
9: The case comes from Texas, where a new law requires schools to display a specific version of the Ten Commandments in every classroom. Similar laws have been passed in Louisiana, Arkansas, and Alabama. Texas parents are challenging the law, arguing it crosses a line between church and state. A lower court allowed the Texas law to stand. Now the Supreme Court must decide whether to take up the case. If it does, arguments could come during the next Supreme Court term, which begins in October. Stacy Lynn, Worldwide News Network, Washington.
8: More than a dozen people charged in connection with a Penn State University cocaine trafficking operation. Prosecutors say the cocaine was bagged inside fraternity houses. Authorities say there was a warrant out for the 24-year-old kingpin, who is said to have turned himself in. This is the Worldwide News Network.
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We debuted one of his songs on the Saturday Morning Extravaganza. Anyway, remember the Isley Brothers. May God bless, protect each and every single one of you, your families, your loved ones. Love and gratitude for your being here with me, allowing me to be with you. God willing, we're back tomorrow for the Wednesday edition of Boston Early's Rush Hour. Until then, my friends, I bid you adieu.

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5: I'm Bill Rakoff. President Trump says talks between the U.S. and Iran are neither taking place nor are they scheduled, but the Strait of Hormuz is open. But Iran says, no, it's not. It's closed and will stay so until the U.S. fulfills the terms of an interim deal. As News Nation's Corey Smith reports, Iran attacked another ship today.
6: U.K. Maritime Trade Operations Agency says an unknown projectile hit a ship today, injuring a crew member. And this happened in the southern portion of the strait, which is the area the U.S. has told commercial vehicles is safe to traverse. But this all comes as Iran shifts its military posture to fully offensive, Tehran doubling down on its ability to disrupt traffic in the strait and launch attacks in the region, promising to conduct a timely and precise military attack to break the U.S. naval blockade.
5: Families and sailors have raised concerns about conditions aboard the USS Abraham Lincoln, prompting the Pentagon to switch out the carrier with the USS George Washington. The ranking member of the Senate Armed Services Committee, Jack Reed of Rhode Island.
7: And we've heard very reliable stories about malfunctioning laboratories, no hot water, poor meals, etc., and also stories about several sailors who attempted to take their lives.
5: The Lincoln's been at sea for a record 240-plus days without a port call. Primary day in Wyoming, Alaska, and Florida. Republican Congressman Byron Donalds hopes to become Florida's first black governor.
8: That republic is only kept by you going out and voting. That's how we keep the republic alive and well. And in Florida, we have to do it one more time.
5: President Trump has endorsed Donalds, who's running in a crowded field. Former Republican Congressman David Jolly switched parties and is a leading Democratic candidate. ZZ Top's Frank Beard has died.
9: I'm ready.
5: Beard was in hospice care when he died Tuesday at his ranch in Richmond, Texas, with family members at his side. He'd been the band's drummer for 56 years. Frank Beard was 77 years old. World affairs weighing on Wall Street today.
10: Elevated global bond yields and high oil prices kept the lid on stocks on Tuesday. It was a low volume day in August. The Dow was down by 0.25%, the S&P 500 by 0.75%. Techs took a real hit over at the Nasdaq, with microchips lower again. Oil elevated with Brent around $91 a barrel. Tomorrow, earnings from Target, Lowe's, TJX, and Estee Lauder, and the Fed's minutes from their last meeting. John Terrett, Worldwide News Network.
5: Final numbers from the Dow Jones Industrial Average off 116 points today. The Standard & Poor's 500 was down 53, and the NASDAQ dropped 355 points. 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
4: 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It's time for Common Sense. Now, it's Katz and Cosby with John Katzimatidis and Rita Cosby, standing for truth, justice, and the American way, bringing common sense to the world. Now, here's John Katzimatidis and Rita Cosby.
11: Welcome to Katz and Cosby. That's that famous scene from Air Force One when General Raddick was getting released. Remember, that was the Russian general, remember?
12: That's the reason they seized the plane. They took everybody hostage on the plane to have this guy released. And he's swaggering through. And at the last minute, it didn't work out for him.
11: Well, we're talking about communism today.
12: Terrific movie. Terrific Harrison Ford. Yeah. He,

0: No, they say the real estate market right now is worse than it's been in years. People are not selling their homes. People are selling their homes to get out of New York, but the market is kind of sideways.
1: Yeah, it's a mess.
0: It's a mess.
1: So there's a lot to talk about. Yeah. I hope this debate happens. You guys, we're going to take a break here on Katz and Cosby, because guess what? A senior Chinese official happens to be buying property. Guess what? 600 feet from the White House. We're going to talk to Gordon Chang.
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5: Caught a new trend for you. It's called trailerizing, and it's an actual industry term movie studios are using. It's when they take a popular song and slow it down to a creepy way to promote a film. Like Taylor Swift's It's Nice to Have a Friend for the film Megan.
6: It's nice to have a friend.
5: But there's some debate as to where this trend originated. Some say it was Radiohead's Creep for The Social Network in 2010. More astute film buffs say it was even earlier when they used Tears for Fears' Mad World in 2001 for Donnie Darko starring Jake Gyllenhaal.
7: When people run in circles, it's a very, very bad world.
5: 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Cooper Lawrence, Entertainment News, Worldwide News Network, New York.
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3: Nancy Pelosi will be exiting stage left soon from Congress, but before she goes out the door, she swears up and down that despite being Speaker of the House and meeting with President Biden many, many times, she knew nothing about his brain turning to applesauce, really.
8: I didn't know, but I do think that those who did know should have acted upon that information, whatever that
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8: Is. Whoever knew. 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
3: I knew nothing. Of course not. The woman who made more than 16,000% return on investment on her stocks is saying, Joe Biden, I knew nothing.
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10: So the mayor, that's why he looks so good, because he's a young guy? 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This is ridiculous.
11: I wasn't suggesting he was hot. I'm just saying the media, he'll flash that smile, and they won't do a follow-up question. They'll ask one hard question, and then he gives a lame answer. And I've watched this at the press conferences, and they don't follow it up. They don't hit him harder.
10: They never, ever do.
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10: 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What do you think about that? Oh, I love her. She's a great girl. Okay, great. Okay, great. What the hell are we doing here? Today is one of those days again where I have to consider running for office. I can't stand even considering it because I have no chance of winning. I admit that. I told Mike Rappaport the same thing. These people are nuts. I love them. We don't have a chance. Not a chance.
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1: Well, there is a lot of stuff related to China. And get this, a CCP-linked former Chinese official ends up buying property. And we've heard about Chinese buying farmland and near military facilities. This one is mind-blowing. Has purchased a historic building. It's located about 650 feet from the White House. Well, joining us now to talk about all of this is the great Asia expert Gordon Chang. His Twitter is Gordon G. Chang. Gordon, how could this be? I mean, what, does he just need binoculars to look into the Oval Office?
12: Well, he certainly has a line of sight to the White House compound and to the Treasury building, and it is very close. And the issue here is, this guy's a sniper, by the way, sniper training. The issue here, though, is not so much a China one. It's an American one. The question, Rita, is how did the Secret Service, the FBI, and the CIA not know about this? And why did they let this go forward? So this is a real failure on our part. And that's

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11: Two men from Long Island, 3 others from New Jersey, facing charges after investigators linked them to a Penn State University cocaine trafficking operation that dealt drugs to students in 23 and 24. Prosecutors say the coke was bagged inside frat houses.
12: We found a pattern of events that showed cutting and bagging cocaine was, for some pledges, an indoctrination into the Delta Upsilon and Sigma Chi fraternities.
11: Authorities say there is a warrant out for the 24-year-old kingpin of the operation, who's from Westbury, but so far they have not found him. Police on Long Island looking for the person responsible for vandalizing the construction site of a new mosque.
13: Suffolk County Executive Ed Romaine says there is zero tolerance for any type of religious hatred.
14: This is an issue that goes to the very heart of why we are Americans. In this country, we do not discriminate against people on the basis of race or religion.
13: Graffiti targeting the Islamic religion was found on a banner at a construction site for the Islamic Center of Mastic Shirley. Meanwhile, cops are offering a cash reward for any information leading to an arrest.
11: Broadway week gets underway today with more than 2 dozen shows offering big deals.
15: Wicked, Buena Vista Social Club, and The Lost Boys are just a few of the 25 productions offering discounted ticket rates for Broadway week. 2-for-1 tickets and select opportunities to upgrade seats are available for shows that run from September 8th to September 25th. NYC Tourism and Convention says the event has sold more than 3 million tickets and has brought in more than $200 million since it first started in winter of 2011. In New York, I'm Natalie Migliori.
11: And that's news for Long Island. And on WLIR, Long Island's most listened to radio station, I'm Noam Layden.
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17: Summertime is big for roller coasters. Just watch for flying shoes. A rider on a roller coaster at Six Flags over Georgia lost their sneaker, but another rider caught the flying shoe midair after it smacked him in the face.
18: Oh. I caught the shoe!
17: He nabbed it like a garter at a wedding reception. He did return it like a gentleman once they got off the ride. A delivery driver crashed into a backyard swimming pool in Massachusetts after saying his brakes failed while delivering packages. Nick Massetta said he had to choose between crashing into the house or the pool. The black sedan sank like a stone. He was able to get out through a window. OpenAI is launching ChatGPT for Teens, a learning-focused experience. 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
1: What we want to talk about tonight is Dr. Abdul El Sayed. This drives me nuts. NVTS nuts. Quote, History of the World, Part 1. I just don't get why people, you know, say they're doctors when they're actually not. We saw this with Dr. Jill Biden, right? I'm a doctor. Are you? Really? How many patients have you treated? Did you go through a residency? Did you go through medical school? Did you go through the things that my wife has? My wife's an ER doctor. This guy is running for Senate in Michigan, and he is a radical Democrat socialist, just like Mamdani, just like Daryl Issa Chevrolet, representing New York's 13th district as of 2027.
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3: I'm James Flippin. Police in South Carolina say that actress Hayden Panettiere's boyfriend was present at the scene when she died. It was at an apartment complex where she entered cardiac arrest following an apparent overdose Sunday.
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3: I'm James Flippin. Police in South Carolina say that actress Hayden Panettiere's boyfriend was present at the scene when she died. It was at an

0: best of sorts. One race in particular has political pundits paying close attention.
1: It's a hotly contested House race between two-term incumbent Congressman Jared Moskowitz and Oliver Larkin, a 34-year-old Democratic socialist. Larkin has mounted an aggressive campaign on progressive policies like Medicare for All and defunding ICE. A lot of eyes on this race to see if that anti-establishment wave that scored progressive victories in states like New York and Colorado can break through in Florida.
0: And that's News Nation's Brooke Schaefer. The Department of Justice plans to send up to 1,000 monitors to polling stations this upcoming midterm election, as Republicans have argued the nation's elections need better securing. Some Democrats have raised concerns, saying they want to make sure no one's ability to vote is disrupted. A judge said no to the Trump administration's plan to move the FBI headquarters from Maryland to the district. More now from the nation's capital.
2: The administration wanted to abandon plans for a new FBI campus in Greenbelt, Maryland, and instead move the bureau into the Ronald Reagan Building downtown. But the judge ruled the administration did not have the legal authority to scrap the Maryland project or redirect more than $500 million Congress had approved for it. The ruling's a major win for Maryland and Prince George's County, which had fought to keep the headquarters project in Greenbelt. The FBI says the decision could delay efforts to replace its aging headquarters. Stacy Lynn, Worldwide News Network, Washington.
0: It sounds like a scene out of a horror movie, but for the people of Philadelphia, it's real life. Cops are on the hunt for a suspect who wears a Chucky doll mask while terrorizing people in the Center City neighborhood. At least six people have been victimized. One woman who was jogging says the man asked her if she was ready to die. ZZ Top's longtime drummer Frank Beard has died. He was the man holding the sticks and playing that hard-driving backbeat that's so signature of the band. He was the band's drummer for nearly six decades. Frank Beard was 77 years old. He had stopped touring with the band due to health issues, and despite his name, Beard was the only member of ZZ Top who did not sport facial hair. This is the Worldwide News Network.
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0: Opponents of New York City's controversial pied-à-terre tax are calling for accountability in what they say was a botched rollout. A group gathered on the steps of City Hall ahead of what was a city council hearing.
4: They should apologize to 959,710 New Yorkers that were on a downloadable spreadsheet that were doxxed by their own city.
0: And Mayor Mamdani's administration skipped out on the hearing, did not send a representative. The group says while the state approved the tax, the city is responsible for releasing the names and addresses of residents potentially impacted. New York lawmakers recently passed this tax targeting second homes in the Big Apple worth more than $5 million, part of the state budget. 19 people are recovering, including five firefighters, after an MTA bus and an FDNY fire truck crashed in the Bronx. Happened around 12:30 this afternoon at Southern Boulevard and Barreto Street. Witnesses at the scene say they saw the fire truck traveling at a pretty high rate of speed. It's one of those oh-no moments. Julie Angelicola says she lost her wedding ring nearly a month ago when she was drying her hands in an NJ Transit train bathroom. The engraved ring dates back to 1903. Well, NJ Transit maintenance teams jumped into action.
5: What we do was put it on the jacks, jack it up, take the toilet tank out. We sent it right to the treatment plant, opened the top of it, and that's when we saw the ring.
0: And Julie was, thankfully, reunited with the gold band at Penn Station in New York earlier this week. And here's the weather forecast from 77 WABC. Partly cloudy tonight with a low near 71. Tomorrow, sunny skies and a high near 86. Looking ahead to Thursday, there's a chance of rain, mostly sunny, getting up to 84. 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I'm James Flippin.
6: If you missed Sit-In Friends in the Morning, here's what you missed.
7: You voted for this guy, you got what you deserve. I get those on my accounts every day in big numbers. First of all, again, I'm talking to a computer, a bot, but I didn't vote for this guy. And they try to say that like 40% of Jews, that's not right. That is way overblown. I mean, look, if one Jew voted for this guy, that's way too many. You should be ashamed of yourself and honestly convert. Any Jew that voted for Brad Lander, this piece of garbage lowlife, any Jew that voted for Mamdani should just convert. Do us all a favor, the real Jews, and leave, okay? But they tend to exaggerate that number, no. I think you know that.
8: Yeah.
7: Maybe it's like 20%, which again is still way.

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3: Happy moments today for a sea turtle named Timmy by rescuers as he was released back into the wild in Florida after being rehabilitated for weeks. Personnel slowly lowered him into the Atlantic surf today. NASA astronaut Anil Menon and French astronaut Sophie Adonneau took part in a spacewalk outside the International Space Station today. Adonneau is the first French woman to do that.
4: Sophie, at this time, you can perform some translation adaptation to get used to your new environment. Welcome to space.
5: Thank you.
3: And they had to replace a space-to-ground antenna while out there. Colombian superstar Shakira has pledged to help rebuild at least 10 schools in a remote region of her home country after the devastating earthquake that struck last week. The 7.4 magnitude quake killed hundreds and destroyed over 26,000 dwellings. James Flippin for the Worldwide News Network.
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7: Hateful Sonny Halston on The View. I don't know where they got these clowns from. They need to send them back. 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
8: There are times when I walk into a community and I see American flags all over the community, and I suddenly feel unsafe because there is a section of this country that has co-opted the American flag, and they equate being an American or an American flag with white supremacy, and that should never be ever the symbol of white supremacy, but they have weaponized.
9: Because the flag belongs to all of us.
8: It does belong to all of us.
10: So I stand by that.
11: Yeah, and it's something you've said and been very consistent about, and I've heard it from other people of color, for sure.
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7: So Sonny Halston declaring that she gets nervous when she sees an American flag. Folks, I'll just say this. Don't you see the con? Sonny Halston is a multimillionaire. Her husband is a doctor. Do you think she has anything relatable to your life except running game, telling you what you want to hear? And I'm not a conspiracy guy. As I said on the Midnight Show, you listen to this program, you know conspiracies turn me off. They really do. I think you're nutty if you believe in conspiracies. But in this case, I said, wait a New York minute. Lindsey Graham comes back from Ukraine and all of this happens in a matter of minutes and hours. Well, President Trump speaking out, declaring that in all likelihood, this is hereditary from his father and that no foul play is involved.
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2: Today's election in Florida is, of course, a test for both parties, but for Democrats in particular, it's a test of enthusiasm. Do Democrats have the enthusiasm behind them to ultimately have an advantage against the GOP in the fall?
0: Rob Bonta is the Attorney General of California.
3: Meta has designed and deployed a dangerous product, dangerous features
0: that they knew
3: would create excessive use and compulsive use by
0: parents whose children died following interactions on social media spoke outside the courthouse in Oakland alleging that